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1: 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Sometime a repeat on the Saturday evening stuff. 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
2: I Mark can do Algini's, it by myself.
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4: Fox News, I'm John Saucier. Tensions high in the Middle East as President Trump repeats his claims that ship traffic is moving through the Strait of Hormuz.
5: Right now, the strait is open. A lot of boats are coming through. People aren't reporting that, and that may slow down a little bit at some point. But right now, a lot of boats are coming through.
4: Tonight on social media, the president is threatening new economic sanctions against Iran. The alleged leader of this Penn State fraternity drug ring turning himself in this week. 14 people have been charged in connection with the scheme. Pennsylvania Attorney General Dave Sunday tells Fox these suspects were taking in drugs from out of state.
6: This wasn't just a couple kids at college who were sharing drugs with each other. We had powder cocaine that was being trafficked into state college from Philadelphia, from New York, from other source cities.
4: Penn State says one of the fraternities involved was suspended. America is listening to Fox News.
7: WMBD Radio Local News, I'm Caleb Kelch. With construction nearby and students showing up this weekend, there will likely be delays near Bradley University. BU Police Chief Brian Joshko says parking restrictions for campus move-in begin tomorrow.
8: And then on Friday evening is when we will start to close down the vast majority of the parking lots around the campus area.
7: Joshko says the restrictions won't have a considerable impact until Saturday, with lane restrictions beginning at 6 a.m. that day on University near Main and Bradley. Bradley Avenue will also turn into a one-way on Saturday from University to Institute. A Peoria man is looking at 15 years behind bars for a crash that claimed the life of a teenage girl. Shamar Greenlee was indicted this week on charges of leaving the scene of a fatal crash and reckless homicide. Police say early in the morning on July 23rd, Greenlee took off from a traffic stop, blew through a stop sign at high speed, and slammed into another vehicle. 17-year-old Isis Horn died in the wreck, and two others were hurt. Greenlee is being held in the Peoria County Jail, being extradited back from St. Louis. He will be arraigned tomorrow. Peoria's world-famous TT races are running this weekend at the Peoria Motorcycle Club track. Race director Sean Potts tells WMBD's Greg and Dan it's the 79th running of the national race, with riders from around the globe.
9: We get riders from Australia, Canada, all over the United States. They're the best in the business. I say we are the Chicago Cubs of motorcycle racing.
7: Saturday's TT races mark round 13 of the Progressive American Flat Track Championship season. Gates open at 8 a.m., races get underway around 3:30 p.m., and kids under 12 get in free. 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
12: The 25 News First Alert forecast features storm chances for the second half of our Wednesday along a slow-moving cold front. We'll enjoy some dry time into the midday before storm chances increase during the mid to late afternoon as a cold front works its way through. Locally heavy rainfall and an isolated severe storm or two will be possible, with locally heavy rainfall amounts upwards of 2 to 5 inches possible. As a result, flood watches will be in effect from 1 p.m. until 1 a.m. tomorrow morning. I'm 25 News First Alert meteorologist Balance Lavari for WMBD Radio.
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0: Maria is in New Orleans. Hi, Maria. How are you?
17: Hi, I'm all right. How are you?
0: Better than I deserve. How can we help?
17: So I owed $27,000 on my car, and it was giving us a lot of trouble. I've been working the plan since the beginning of the year, and because it was in my husband's name, he went to trade it in for what was supposed to be a cheaper vehicle, and instead he came back with one that was $50,000 negative equity, $90 a week in gas just to get me to work and back. So I went back to the dealership to see about trading it in for something less or giving it back. I was disgusted, and they told me, well, you can give us $20,000 and we'll take it back, or you can trade it in for something that is more fuel efficient. And I just want to get out of this situation that my husband put me in.
1: What's your husband saying about this? What was his reaction when you probably flipped
17: out?
1: Well,
17: when I went back to the dealership and they told me exactly how much it was, his response was, I didn't know. They had just told him what the monthly note was going to be.
0: So I'm not sure if we need to trade the husband or the car.
17: Both would be nice.
1: She's like, I'm so tired of it.
0: Golly, how long have y'all been married?
17: Oh, a very long time, almost 20 years.
0: Yeah. Okay.
17: So usually I'm the one that takes care of all of the finances. But, you know, it's been a long time, and, you know, we've grown. We've supposedly matured, and I trusted him to go in with, okay, I have work, take it in, trade it in, get something cheaper that we can pay off.
1: Mm-hmm. And he comes back. Well, I will say, not that this is an excuse for him by any means. He's a grown man, and he should have known what he was paying for at the end. But car dealers are notorious for figuring out that monthly payment, and then they add on this and this and this, and you really don't, mm-hmm. you know when you walk out. But when he signed the papers, he should have seen and known and asked for it. So it's not an excuse. I just know if you're not, if you don't care, it's almost like if you're not engaged at all in the purchase, that can just happen, right? But that's what frustrates me about it, is I'm like, you weren't engaged in the process at all. Like, you did completely the opposite of everything we talked about. So that's the issue that I see. And he rolled negative equity into it. So how much have you sold this car?
0: They said she's $20,000 upside down, the idiots that sold it to her.
1: I know, but I wonder if you Kelly Blue Booked it for a sale of an individual, a sale, what it would come up as.
0: So let me tell you that your finances are not going to get better if you keep handling them the way you are.
17: Mm-hmm.
0: Where this guy is loose, out there running around, doing whatever because you sent him over to the car dealer, and you thought he could handle it. The two of you need to sit down, look at numbers, and when the item is over $1,000, you need to wait overnight, talk about it. And the two of you pray about it and look at the numbers. Slow your butt down and both of you be involved. And the two of you need to be looking at your monthly budget. And the two of you need to be leaning into getting this cleaned up. All of your verbiage has been, I'm the only adult in this conversation, and I'm dragging this little boy along with me. That's your verbiage.
17: And that's what it feels like.
0: Yeah. And that's got to stop, because you're not going to win financially doing that. All of our data points of all the millionaires we've studied, all the people that are successful in their marriage, all the people that are successful with their money, are teams. They work together, they respect each other, and they make deals with each other, and they keep their word. And they don't cop out with incompetence or direct conflict against the goals that we have agreed to. But you guys are not on the same page. And so,
17: right,
0: boy child is going to have to man up, and you're going to have to get used to other people speaking into this other than just you. The two of you together got to look at this and go, this is a freaking mess, and together we're going to clean this freaking mess up. And then if you take that set of principles and apply them to this mess, then it's going to sound like, well, let's look at 14 different ways we can get rid of this stupid butt car because we got screwed. You right. Let it happen, both of you. You by sending him over there, him by being asleep at the wheel in a coma in a car dealer's finance office, which is a good place to get screwed. And you know, both of you together, watch this happen. And then the car dealer just, that, you know, if you ask an alligator if it's hungry, it's going to say yeah. And so guess what? That's what they're going to do. So that's, you know, now you got to figure out how to
18: disaster,
0: get, how
18: yeah.
0: am I going to get out of this? The two of you got to sit down and go, okay, we're going to go to 14 dealers. We're going to analyze this car. We're going to get this car sold. And we're going to get a freaking hoopty, a $2,000 car, and we're going to roll up our sleeves. Everybody's taking extra jobs. We're not going to see the inside of a restaurant unless we're working there. We're not going on vacation. All that money you piled over there to buy your fishing boat's going to go to clean this dadgum mess up. Whatever it is, you got to scrape all this money in the middle of the table, clean out the nickels out of the corner of the couch, and get the mess cleaned up as a team. But until you team up, you're not going to win. You're not. It's going to happen over and over because it sabotages the progress that you make. That's why one person, people ask us all the time, how can I do this without my spouse's approval or involvement? You mm-hmm. can't.
18: Yeah. It's tough.
0: Yeah. That's where it is. Mm-hmm. And so I'm sorry. I'm sorry you guys are in the middle of this mess. But that's your answer on how to fix it. This relational dysfunction.
18: Yes.
0: And that'll fix the overall thing.
18: Because resentment's going to start to build if it hasn't already, Maria. So, honestly, like, that's for him to come to the table and have a seat at the table and actually have an opinion and you listening to
0: and
18: it.
0: And responsibility,
18: all of it. His involvement and vice versa with you. I'm like, that's part of it. But I'd be pissed, too. So, I think.
0: I don't blame you. That part of it's true. I'll go with you on that. Dave is in Fort Lauderdale. Hey, Dave, what's up?
19: Hey, how you doing? I've got an issue with a bank. I went to apply for a cash out mortgage because I had I had surgery, and I wanted to pay that off. And
0: you're not have insurance?
19: Well, I have Medicare.
0: Okay, so how much is your out of pocket with Medicare on the surgery?
19: It's my out of pocket was about $7,000-$8,000.
0: Okay. And you don't have any money?
19: No, it's not that I don't have any money, but what I didn't want to have to use my monthly expense because everything that I own, I pay for every month. I don't have a car payment. I have a car, but I don't have a car payment.
0: How much money do you have?
19: I have an asset. I have my assets of about $165,000.
0: Okay. Just pay off your medical debt.
18: You don't have that in cash, though, Dave, do you?
19: No.
18: Okay, what do you have in cash?
0: What's it in?
18: I think
0: what's it in?
18: House and car and stuff. Dave, how much money do you have in the bank, cash, available to you?
19: In the bank right now, about some monthly expense. I have a total left over, get to the end of the month, about $1,500.
18: $1,500.
0: Okay, do you have any money that you can get your hands on? That's an investment.
18: Or anything you can sell?
19: No, not right now. No.
0: Okay, what's the $165,000 in?
19: It's my the place that I own.
0: The home that you own and your paid for car?
19: Yeah.
0: Okay. So you have $1,500. How old are you?
19: In my 70s.
0: Okay. How old are you exactly?
19: 77.
0: Thank you. And how is your health now that you've had the surgery?
19: It's great.
0: Good. I'm glad. Okay. And what is your monthly income?
19: It's about $2,600.
0: Okay. All right. The first thing I'm going to do is go revisit that inventory and see if there's anything other than the house and the car that I can sell to pay this debt down. The second thing I'm going to do is I'm going to call the medical people and say, I don't have any money. This is a Medicare deal. I don't have any cash. What kind of a deal can you offer me on this and see if you can get a discount? And if you can, I'd scrape together the money at barely out of your monthly, which your monthly is really tight. I agree with that. But I do my best not to borrow on the cash out. I don't want you to go back in.
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0: Hey, guys, Dave Ramsey here. 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
1: 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We go 5:30 a.m. until 9 a.m. Monday through Friday. Sometime a repeat on the Saturday evening stuff. And I'm going to be gone Thursday and Friday.
2: I Mark could do Algini's, it by myself.
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4: Fox News, I'm John Saucier. Tensions high in the Middle East as President Trump repeats his claims that ship traffic is moving through the Strait of Hormuz.
5: Right now, the strait is open. A lot of boats are coming through. People aren't reporting that, and that may slow down a little bit at some point. But right now, a lot of boats are coming through.
4: Tonight on social media, the president is threatening new economic sanctions against Iran. The alleged leader of this Penn State fraternity drug ring turning himself in this week. 14 people have been charged in connection with the scheme. Pennsylvania Attorney General Dave Sunday tells Fox these suspects were taking in drugs from out of state.
6: This wasn't just a couple kids at college who were sharing drugs with each other. We had powder cocaine that was being trafficked into state college from Philadelphia, from New York, from other source cities.
4: Penn State says one of the fraternities involved was suspended. America is listening to Fox News.
7: WMBD Radio Local News, I'm Caleb Kelch. With construction nearby and students showing up this weekend, there will likely be delays near Bradley University. BU Police Chief Brian Joshko says parking restrictions for campus move-in begin tomorrow.
8: And then on Friday evening is when we will start to close down the vast majority of the parking lots around the campus area.
7: Joshko says the restrictions won't have a considerable impact until Saturday, with lane restrictions beginning at 6 a.m. that day on University near Main and Bradley. Bradley Avenue will also turn into a one-way on Saturday from University to Institute. A Peoria man is looking at 15 years behind bars for a crash that claimed the life of a teenage girl. Shamar Greenlee was indicted this week on charges of leaving the scene of a fatal crash and reckless homicide. Police say early in the morning on July 23rd, Greenlee took off from a traffic stop, blew through a stop sign at high speed, and slammed into another vehicle. 17-year-old Isis Horn died in the wreck, and two others were hurt. Greenlee is being held in the Peoria County Jail, being extradited back from St. Louis. He will be arraigned tomorrow. Peoria's world-famous TT races are running this weekend at the Peoria Motorcycle Club track. Race director Sean Potts tells WMBD's Greg and Dan it's the 79th running of the national race, with riders from around the globe.
9: We get riders from Australia, Canada, all over the United States. They're the best in the business. I say we are the Chicago Cubs of motorcycle racing.
7: Saturday's TT races mark round 13 of the Progressive American Flat Track Championship season. Gates open at 8 a.m., races get underway around 3:30 p.m., and kids under 12 get in free. 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
12: The 25 News First Alert forecast features storm chances for the second half of our Wednesday along a slow-moving cold front. We'll enjoy some dry time into the midday before storm chances increase during the mid to late afternoon as a cold front works its way through. Locally heavy rainfall and an isolated severe storm or two will be possible, with locally heavy rainfall amounts upwards of 2 to 5 inches possible. As a result, flood watches will be in effect from 1 p.m. until 1 a.m. tomorrow morning. I'm 25 News First Alert meteorologist Valence Lavari for WMBD Radio.
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0: Brian Buffini is our guest, America's number one real estate coach to real estate agents, but also a real estate expert, good friend of ours. And we're talking real estate this hour. Now, we're going to take some of your questions in the next segment. If you want to call in, 888-825-5225 and ask Brian a question. So here's some of the ones that have already come in, Brian. Should I wait for rates to come down before I buy?
18: I heard in the previous section you were talking about the guy who knew when Jesus was coming back and he was sitting on his boat.
0: Yeah.
18: That's like the buyer waiting for rates to come down. Okay. So, you know, if you know when rates are coming down, you give me a call. You let me know. I don't think anything's going to change for a long time because of the amount of debt the country has. The rates are built off the treasury bills. The treasury bills are who the government is borrowing money from. Countries, institutions, I have T-bills, and they've guaranteed to pay me a certain amount. The 10-year treasury is what sets the market. And so you take the 10-year treasury, you add 2%, and you'll get a 30-year mortgage. So like right now it's 4.6, and so you're going to go and get a mortgage. A 30-year mortgage would be 6.8, and a 15 is, you know, 5.7. So if you wait, I'll say this. I have never had anybody in my real estate career say this, ever. I'm glad I waited. What the typical thing is, man, I could have bought that house down in Cool Springs for $300,000 and a packet of peanuts, and now it's worth $1 million, you know, and I didn't. And that's all you ever hear. You hear stories of regret. Never have I heard anybody happy they waited.
0: Is renting forever a viable option, and can I still build wealth without buying a home? I'll jump in on this with you.
18: Okay. So, of course it is. You know, living in your car is an option, too. You can rent. It's just when the number says the number one source of wealth in the United States is a private residence, and that the average homeowner has 46 times the net worth of a renter. The numbers are in your favor. Can you go do it on the market? Can you invest in stocks? For sure you can. You can do all that stuff. It's just a lot harder. And not as stable.
0: When we did the largest study of millionaires in America ever done, 89% of them did it on their own without inheritance, 9 out of 10. We found over and over and over again two things. One is they'd loaded up their 401k, and it had built up to a substantial amount. And the second one is they bought a home, paid it off.
18: Yep.
0: And so we're talking to a guy with a gal with a $1.5 million net worth. They got a $600,000 paid for house, and you know, they got $700,000, $800,000, $900,000 in their 401k, and that's the typical millionaire in America today. The first place you get your first $1 to $5 million is investing in your 401k steadily and getting a home and getting it paid off. So, they and 100% of the time those houses have gone up.
18: Yeah,
0: and 100% of the time the next door neighbor renting, his rent went up.
18: Yeah, sure.
0: So the math works against you when you're a renter.
18: You have no control.
0: Yeah. Now, that doesn't mean you don't need to rent until you get yourself out of debt.
18: That's right.
0: And get your emergency fund and get rid of your student loan and all that. You do all of that for rent.
18: Yeah.
0: But renting for 30 years is a dumb idea. Yeah. Really mathematically dumb.
18: And rent less than you can afford.
0: What should I actually prioritize when buying my first home? A yard versus square footage versus older versus newer? Home, Excel versus the neighborhood?
18: Yeah. Well, it's boring. I wish I had something sexy. Location, location, location. I always bought the best home, the worst home on the best street. So I buy as much location as I can afford, and then I go put in the sweat equity to make it better. And so
19: to do the upgrades and everything. Yep.
18: Fight it. You know, like mm-hmm. I understand the home builders. They do a great job, and it's sexy, and they got muffins in the oven, and you come through, and you drink juice, and they got this, and they got the designers and whatever else. You want to buy the ugly duckling in the best neighborhood you can afford.
19: Yep.
18: And fight, bite, and scratch, and claw to get it improved.
19: Because that is, I mean, that's the common sense. I feel like, I don't know a ton about all this, but that is the, you never want to buy top of the neighborhood. Mm-hmm. You always want to buy in the low. I mean, that is the common sense rule. So do not forget that if you are looking.
18: Yep. I used to have people say, well, I want to have, you know, I want to buy a house on the ocean, and I got a budget for the mountain. You know what I mean? And I said, well, here's my advice. I have to have 5,000 square feet. Well, I would say, just keep driving south till you can afford something, because it's Mexico down there. Okay? So you just keep driving south. You'll keep be going. Able to afford something soon.
19: From California. So good.
0: That's so great. Should I buy or sell by owner to save on commission fees?
18: Oh, we love this one. Just toss that one up to the real estate coach.
0: Both of us could chew on this one. I'll gnaw on the leg.
18: Yeah. Well, I'll start with this. The average number of for sale by owners for 30 years was 12%, and 50% of those were interfamily transfers. Last year, with all the technology and all the Zillow and all the demand, the average for sale by owner was 4% of all sales, and 80% of those were interfamily transfers. Was an interfamily transfer, you call a lawyer, not a realtor.
19: Mm-hmm.
18: And the second dynamic is the average real estate agent gets 14% higher sales price than a for sale by owner. So, yeah,
0: and
18: go
0: they
18: ahead.
0: Cost, and they cost six.
18: Yeah, yeah.
0: The average real estate commission in America is six.
18: Yeah.
0: And the average, and they get an average of 14% more for the house.
18: Yeah.
0: So you didn't save the commission.
18: No. Here's the thing. I can change the oil on my Mercedes, too. But, you know, it would cost me more in spilling on the driveway and getting it on my clothes than it would be getting it done in a Jiffy Loop. Yes. So, it's better.
0: Let's add to that question, too, because I had this call the other day I'll tell you about. But how should someone analyze if they've got three different realtors or four different realtors that they're interviewing, real estate agents, mm-hmm. how should they analyze which one to pick?
18: Well, I always start with a referral, right? That's my basis, like someone who's a trusted source, right? You have Ramsey Trusted is the name of your system. You got to find a referral, someone who's trusted. The next thing is, what's their experience? Okay, how many homes you saw last year? This will stagger you.
0: This is mind-blowing.
18: Okay, 64% of all real estate agents have not sold a home this year. Now, you know, that is not who you want to be working with. And you know, this used to be an 80-20 business. It's become a 85-15. It's heading to a 90-10 business. We had 1.6 million members of the National Association of Realtors 2 years ago, and by January of next year, by January of 28, it'll be 1 million. So 600,000 people are out. Man. And that's because people got in. Oh, real estate, I love houses. Mm-hmm. I love people. This looks great. It's so easy.
0: I'm a frustrated decorator.
18: Okay, good luck with that.
19: Mm-hmm.
18: Real estate is hard. It's a hell of a lot of work. If it's an up at dawn, down at dusk siege. You have to fight through everything.
0: You work when others don't.
18: Yeah, evenings and weekends.
0: And you sell 50 to 300 houses a year, and then you're qualified.
19: What
0: to
19: does
0: list
19: a top
0: my house.
19: Agent, like if you are interviewing, what's a number that they would say, this is how many houses I sold this year that you're like, oh, that's a, okay, yeah. That feels like a good.
18: It depends on the average sales price. So if I'm in California, if someone's selling 20 homes a year, their average sales price is $2.5 million.
19: Mm-hmm.
18: Right. But I'd say, you know, for me, I think they got to be above the 25 transaction threshold across the board. You guys have an even higher threshold.
0: Yeah, we do.
18: For Ramsey Trusted, which is fantastic. Bottom line is they got to be a pro. They got to come with references, and they got to tell you, here's who I work with and here's what I've done. And you get a real pro. Like, you just, when you get a real pro, you get to sit in the back of the car and they drive you to the airport and it's done for you. And there's no legal afterbite. There's no disclosure problems. When you sell the house is actually sold.
19: Mm-hmm.
18: You sell the house by yourself. It's not permanently sold. They can come back after you. If you don't cross the T's and dot the I's, it's a big deal.
19: All the titles for everything. Yep.
18: Yep.
19: That's good.
0: I love it.
19: How about this question?
0: Okay.
19: How often should I check my homeowner's insurance, the coverage amount? How often would you recheck that?
18: Well, I mean, Dave will go berserk on this because he's right. I mean, it's just all the time. You know, right now, California, for example, yesterday, they have like what's called a California Fair Plan, which is like a subsidized government freaking insurance policy, and they just went up 29% one day.
19: Oh my gosh.
18: Okay. So you got to be shopping all the time.
19: You got to be looking.
18: Again, same thing. You got to look. I would say every 90 days now. So if you live on the coast.
0: The idea of the California Socialized Homeowners Insurance Program just went up 29%.
18: Right.
0: Because that's what it is.
18: Yes, sir.
0: Yeah.
18: Those of us who grew up in Europe and have experienced socialism don't understand why y'all Americans are playing footsie with that stuff.
0: Wow. Brian Buffini is with us, number one real estate coach and real estate expert. We're going to take your calls and a few more of our questions in this last segment of this hour coming up.
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14: You don't have to like my ink. You don't even have to like me. Quite frankly, I don't care if you do. But if visible arms send your timeline into crisis mode, you aren't defending democracy. You're losing a fistfight with someone else's elbows, namely mine, right here. And imagine if the media were as obsessed with the jihad capital as they are with my biceps. Maybe we'd stop calling them the fake news. If you're more offended,
15: okay, I can't take anymore. I cannot take anymore. She's the one who repeatedly put it out there. Now she's like me. I told you this is what it's like, self-hurt and rescue. She put it out there, and now she's like, no, if you're offended, stop it. Also, who did the audio for her? Because it sounds like she's in her closet, and like her shoe rack is like right down below. It sounds horrible.
16: A hostage video.
15: It does. It sounds horrible. The lighting's bad. It's like gross. The lighting washes her hair out, and it makes it look gray. And I know that's not, you know, I know that's not her. It just is horrible lighting. So, and also her delivery, she's reading. You can tell she's reading a teleprompter in front of her.
16: No one's offended by it. No one's mad.
15: No one's offended. We just think it's hysterical. There's a big difference. Like, we're not offended. It's like you go away and then you come back and you've literally got two full, not even full. They're not full sleeves. You just have brightly colored tattoos all over your arms. And I just don't like colorful tattoos. I like black and white, and I also, everything's sleeveless. She's going to be wearing sleeveless shirts in February. You know this, right? Stick with us. Second hour on the way. We need to get the mommy sleuths offline.
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12: New pressure on Iran. I'm Sue Guzman, Fox News. President Trump promising a new attack, but not on the battlefield.
13: On Truth Social Wednesday night, the president announced what he is calling the most crushing economic operation ever taken against any country, fueled by Iran's failure to make a deal with the U.S. to end military operations. President Trump promising economic D-Day and also stating that if any country aids Iran economically, that country will also face consequences. Although he didn't offer any specific actions, the president did write that, quote, these maniacs are on the ropes and these historic measures will cripple them and their ability to project terror worldwide.
12: And that is Fox's Kevin Uretsky reporting. A Cessna pilot was killed, two Pennsylvania state troopers injured when a small plane collided with a state police helicopter.

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9: An accident in the air in PA. I'm Ted Lindner, Fox News. A Cessna 150 airplane and a Bell 407 helicopter collided near Carlisle, Pennsylvania, Wednesday night. The pilot of the small plane that smashed into the chopper hovering close to the ground was killed. Two state troopers inside the helicopter were injured but hospitalized in stable condition. Pennsylvania Lieutenant Governor George Bivens speaking to reporters, discussing the details on what led to the crash.
10: As that Cessna came down along that runway, for an unknown reason, it veered hard to the right at the last moment. It struck the helicopter from the rear. The pilots would not have been able to even see that airplane approaching them.
9: The FAA and the National Transportation Safety Board are investigating. President Trump announcing economic warfare and isolation on an unprecedented scale against Iran, posting on social media Wednesday, quote, that any country that allows its financial institutions, businesses, airports, or government entities to provide any type of lifeline to Iran will itself face tremendous economic consequences. Earlier in the day Wednesday, the president met with cryptocurrency leaders of the White House, saying regulations are needed to keep crypto companies in the U.S.
11: They can do business with confidence on American soil. They don't have to go to other countries to do their business.
9: Democrats have accused the president of making policy decisions to profit himself. And President Trump has picked

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10: New approach. I'm Sue Guzman, Fox News. President Trump is floating a new tactic against Iran.
11: On Truth Social Wednesday night, the president announced what he is calling the most crushing economic operation ever taken against any country, fueled by Iran's failure to make a deal with the U.S., to end military operations. President Trump promising economic D-Day and also stating that if any country aids Iran economically, that country will also face consequences. Although he didn't offer any specific actions, the president did write that, quote, these maniacs are on the ropes and these historic measures will cripple them and their ability to project terror worldwide.
10: Fox's Kevin Uretsky. President Trump meeting with cryptocurrency leaders at the White House on Wednesday.
12: President Trump touting investments in legislation to boost America's tech innovation.
13: We're ensuring that America remains the undisputed leader, not only in Bitcoin and crypto, but also technologies like prediction markets, artificial intelligence, and much more. And we're leading in every single one. And I will tell you, the AI, the artificial intelligence, we're way ahead of number two. Number two is China.
12: Urging Congress to pass the Clarity Act.
13: Legislation which will keep us ahead of China, keep us ahead of everyone else.
12: Noting he looks forward to Chinese President Xi Jinping visiting the U.S. next month, adding they'll probably talk about AI and a lot of other things. Kristen Goodwin, Fox News.
10: U.S. national debts reached a new milestone.
14: America now owes $40 trillion. That's right. The national debts are passing the mark on Wednesday as defense costs, social programs like Social Security and Medicare, and interest on the burgeoning deficit make up an enormous share of federal spending. Possibly the most alarming thing about this number is how quickly we've gotten there. Just in March, the debt was at $39 trillion. That means we've gone a full $1 trillion more into debt in just 5 months. John Saucier, Fox News.
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11: New threats against Iran. I'm Ted Lindner, Fox News. President Trump announcing economic warfare and isolation on an unprecedented scale against Iran, posting on social media that any country that allows its financial institutions, businesses, airports, or government entities to provide any type of lifeline to Iran will itself face tremendous economic consequences. Earlier on Wednesday, the president met with cryptocurrency leaders at the White House, saying regulations are needed to keep crypto companies in the U.S.
12: They can do business with confidence on American soil. They don't have to go to other countries to do their business.
11: Democrats have accused the president of making policy decisions to profit himself. A Cessna 150 airplane and a Bell 407 helicopter collided near Carlisle, Pennsylvania Wednesday night. The pilot of the small plane that smashed into the chopper hovering close to the ground was killed. Two state troopers inside the helicopter injured but are hospitalized in stable condition. Pennsylvania Lieutenant Governor George Bivens speaking to reporters discussing the details.
13: As that Cessna came down along that runway, for an unknown reason, it veered hard to the right at the last moment. It struck the helicopter from the rear. The pilots would not have been able to even see that airplane approaching them.
11: The FAA and the NTSB are investigating. Day three of the trial of Duane Davis resumed on Wednesday with a half day of testimony. The 63-year-old has pleaded not guilty to orchestrating the fatal fall 1996 Las Vegas drive-by shooting of rap icon Tupac Shakur. His defense attorney is calling the prosecution's narrative, quote, fiction. A Clark County, Nevada forensic pathologist testified Shakur suffered three gunshot wounds, including one that caused his lung to bleed and collapse before it was surgically removed. And South Korea's Yonhap News Agency today saying North Korea has fired an unidentified projectile off North's east coast. 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
12: Thanks for spending time with us. Welcome into Thursday, August 20th. Gordon Deal with Nicole Murray. Some of our top stories and headlines. Trump threatens economic D-Day for Iran, promising economic pain for countries that help Tehran. One person dead and two troopers injured when a small plane and a state police helicopter collided in central Pennsylvania. The borrowing binge continues. The U.S. national debt has reached $40 trillion. More than 72 million of us under heat alerts. 68,000 still without power in Indiana. And why a DoorDash driver received a surprise haul of gifts for his upcoming wedding. That story in about 20 minutes. 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What can students and teachers expect from AI as we start another school year? Here's Dr. Eric Deering, professor of developmental psychology at Boston College. Eric, your take.
13: It's being used, and I think increasingly so, in a wide variety of ways. AI is being used in early childhood education as a tool for teachers designing classroom activities. It's being used in communication with families. Center directors are using it to evaluate teaching, and it's being used as a learning tool for children.
12: Wow. All right. What about in early education? How does it get used?
13: Yeah, in early education, it's being used as a learning tool for learning about AI, for one thing. That is, this is now a new technology that early educators want children to know about, but then using the AI for academic content, mathematics and literacy, in a variety of other ways. And really, the range of content areas that's being used for is growing rapidly.
12: How problematic, Eric, is it for, say, teachers in, I don't know, middle school, high school, trying to manage students who are using this technology in perhaps ways that were not intended?
13: Yeah, I think that it is problematic, and we're trying to catch up as instructors, as teachers, and that's true across the years of education from preschool through college, and trying to figure out how do we keep kids engaging in good brain work, right? They're exercising their brains, whether that's doing writing, whether that's in oral communication, whether that's in exploring the world around them and digging in deep and doing the hard work of learning, and at the same time making good use of this tool, this ability to expand our horizons. And that has just been a battle, I think, at all of these different ages, and trying to figure out how can we keep kids working hard with their brains while expanding their worlds. And folks are trying a lot of different approaches, and I think that some, some cases it's working and it's working well. In other cases, I think we're often keeping up with the technology, figuring out ways to help students offload some of that work. And we all do that, right? We all get lazy and we want to offload work. And so being encouraging for students and for families to keep taking on some of that work is the job right now, I think, in education.
12: We're speaking with Dr. Eric Deering, professor of developmental psychology at Boston College. He's also the executive director of the Mary E. Walsh Center for Thriving Children at BC. Is it making us less critical thinkers?
13: Yeah, great question. I think it has the potential to. The data aren't in yet. We'll know in a few years. But I think that, if we think about young children, let's take young children, for example. We know that they learn by exploring the world around them, the objects in the world. It's often through play, and it's through conversations and interactions with families and teachers and other children. And the question is going to be, is AI complementing that? Is it extending? Is it building on those experiences, or is it replacing them? And to the extent that it builds on those experiences, that it extends conversations with our families and our teachers, extends play, extends chances to explore the world and builds on those, adds to those, then children, it's going to be a benefit to children. To the extent that it subtracts from them, replaces them, we should be concerned. And I think you could think about, for young children, building with blocks in the real world is building spatial skills and motor skills. And oftentimes when it's done with other kids, it's building peer interaction skills, social and emotional. And if AI is being used to complement and add and enhance those experiences, that's great. If AI replaces building with blocks in early education classrooms, we might want to be concerned. If all we're doing is working in a virtual world, there's likely some consequences to that. Mm-hmm. And I think that we want to recognize that, look, Kids have always interacted with objects that are not human. Let's take the teddy bear. The teddy bear requires the child to do all the imagining. And to the extent that AI requires us to do that hard work, that it gets the brain going, it's good. To the extent that AI does the work for the child, then we need to be concerned with exactly what you're pointing towards.
12: Thanks, Eric. Dr. Eric Deering, professor of developmental psych at Boston College. 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
5: He's calling it Economic D-Day.
6: I'm Dave Anthony, Fox News. A new warning to Iran from President Trump with no end in sight to the standoff over Strait of Hormuz shipping and nuclear talks stalled.
7: The president indicated that any countries around the world that are providing any sort of economic lifeline to the Iranian regime would face their own economic consequences. He called on allies to stand with the United States, posting to Truth Social, "No one has given the Islamic Republic of Iran a greater opportunity to make a deal than me." The Iranians have responded to the president's comments overnight with Iran's foreign minister saying the so-called economic D-Day is a diversion from America's own crisis, unprecedented debt, and surging interest costs.
6: That's Fox's Trey Yingst. As for the growing debt here that Iran referenced, it's hit $40 trillion just 5 months after reaching 39. In October, it was $38 trillion, with growing interest on the debt making up a bigger share of federal spending. Russia bombarded Ukraine again overnight. At least 14 people killed.
8: Ukraine's Air Force says Russia launched dozens of ballistic, cruise, and hypersonic missiles overnight. The country's stretched defenses also had to deal with 168 drones. Strikes hit 12 locations across the capital, Kyiv, residential buildings, a medical facility, and an education center among the civilian buildings hit.
6: That's Fox's Jonathan Savage. Ukraine also counterattacked again, launching hundreds of drones into Russia. The FAA is investigating a crash at the airport in Carlisle, Pennsylvania, as a small plane was landing and veered into a state police helicopter that was hovering to the side of the runway.
9: The one known occupant of the Cessna 150 did not survive the crash.
6: Acting State Police Commissioner Lieutenant Colonel George Bivens, two troopers on the helicopter were injured but are said to be stable. There was another helicopter crash in Kenya on an African safari trip. All seven people on board were killed, and the U.S. State Department confirms five of them were Americans. 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
10: WMBD Radio Local News, I'm Julia Bradley. If you've got kids in Pekin District 108, they'll be home the rest of the week. The district is calling emergency days for today and Friday following a chaotic first day of school. The new bus service, All Town, simply couldn't get the job done, and the district superintendent says they aren't willing to risk student safety while they scramble to fix the routes and schedules. School is set to resume Monday. You can find the full district statement and more on our website. Governor Pritzker has signed a disaster proclamation unlocking financial relief for 15 Illinois counties hit hard by severe weather this year. Capital News Illinois reports the proclamation allows small and rural communities to apply for up to $250,000 in federal funding for debris removal and public infrastructure repairs. Locally, Tazewell, Fulton, and McLean counties are among those covered. Illinois has seen more than 200 confirmed tornadoes this year, leading the nation. Communities have 6 months from Tuesday's proclamation to apply for the assistance. And two Peoria men are facing charges after police found a machine gun and illegal drugs Tuesday. Officers received a report of drug activity and found three men in a parked vehicle on North Sheridan around

0: 10:45 a.m., 31-year-old Lamontre Walker was found with a stolen firearm equipped with an automatic switch. 37-year-old Elliot Hughes was found with illegal drugs. They're both in the Peoria County Jail. More news in 30 minutes or as it breaks and always at WMBDRadio.com.
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2: The 25 News First Alert forecast features quiet and sunny weather for our Thursday. Out the door this morning, one or two pockets of some patchy fog cannot be ruled out. Otherwise, expect sunny skies with temperatures in the mid to the upper 60s. By the afternoon, we'll see lower humidity and highs near the 80-degree mark, marking a great day to enjoy some time outside. We'll see plenty of dry time for Friday and into the upcoming weekend's forecast, barring some scattered storms for Friday evening. I'm 25 News First Alert meteorologist Valent Solivari for WMBD Radio.
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9: Let's check Ag News on the RFD Radio Network. I'm Delos Yonke. Researchers at the University of Illinois brought to light lessons learned about growing crops in the shade of solar panels at the Agrivoltaics Field Day at the Illinois Energy Farm back on August 5. Some research at the farm focuses on how shade affects crop yield. In 3 years of study, research shows shade caused by solar panels can reduce soybean yields by about half. Based on recent wheat harvest, grain yield was reduced by about 40% due to shading in the rows directly under the panel, compared with wheat in full sunlight. The impact of shade on crops also depends on the arrangement of the solar panels. The research is part of the Sustainably Co-locating Agricultural and Photovoltaic Electricity Systems Project, which aims to blend agriculture and solar power in a way to boost farmers' resilience and income while maintaining food production and ramping up renewable energy. Current funding of the five-year project ends this year, but there are hopes at the U of I that it will be extended because there is more work to be done. You can read more about this from the article online at farmweeknow.com. Now in Washington, senior ag senator Chuck Grassley says tough talk with Canada seems to be working on long-stuck issues like dairy that stand in the way of renewing USMCA. RFD's Washington correspondent Matt Kay reports.
10: Grassley favors tough negotiations so American farmers get the best deal. And the president's now delayed 50% tariff may reportedly have done that and boosted USMCA renewal.
11: The United States must ensure Canada lives up to its commitments under the agreement, such as taking more of our dairy products.
10: Canada has repeatedly thwarted U.S. efforts to get it to comply with USMCA on dairy. a key hurdle to renewing the trade agreement. President Trump declared a last-minute tariff deal just hours before his 50% levy deadline, allowing 3 days to finalize the deal. But Canada's prime minister said important work remains. Grassley suggests of Trump's tariff threat, Canada just needed a little push.
11: The 50% thing is a lever to get Canada to talk seriously, and it seems to be working if he seems to think that in 3 days something can be agreed to.
10: Which could advance USMCA renewal efforts.
11: One-third of our agriculture exports go to Canada from Mexico. USMCA has helped increase our export markets by close to $35 billion.
10: Grassley says modernizing North American trade by providing stability and reliable markets for U.S. farmers. For the RFD Radio Network, Matt Kay, Washington.
9: Thanks, Matt. Special moment yesterday at the Illinois State Fair during the governor's sale of champions. Governor Pritzker declared August 19, 2026, as Rita Fraser Day, calling her a true friend of agriculture, in honor of Rita being named one of this year's inductees in the National Association of Farm Broadcasting Hall of Fame. Merit Auctions, your farmland and machinery auction company, looking to have a live or virtual auction or a timed online event, call 833-273-9300. 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
14: With the RFD Ag Market Summary for this Thursday morning, I'm Jim Taylor. Corn, beans, and Chicago wheat all finishing Wednesday higher. September corn closing 473, up 9 3/4. December corn up a dime, 498. March corn 513 3/4, up 9 3/4. September beans closing 1222 1/4, up 21 1/2. November beans up 20 1/2, 1237 1/4. January beans 1251 1/4, up 19 3/4. September wheat closing 680 1/4, up 15 3/4. December wheat up 16 1/4, 697 1/2. March wheat 714 3/4, up 15 3/4. September bean meal 318.90, up 5.90. September bean oil on Wednesday 69.86, up 17 cents. Current electronic overnight trading, September corn up a nickel. December corn up 5. March corn 518 1/4, up 4 1/2. September beans in the overnight up 5 1/4. November beans up 6 1/4. January beans 1258, up 6 3/4. September wheat in the overnight up 3 1/4. December wheat up 4. March wheat 718, up 3 1/4. Outside markets this morning, October Brent crude oil 93.71, up 209. The October gold contract unchanged, 45.11.30. Livestock trade from Wednesday, August feeders 336.85, down 237. September feeder cattle 329.12, down 422. August live cattle 223.42, down $1.47. October live cattle 217.22, down $1.70. October lean hogs 81.50, up 77 cents. December lean hog 71.42, up half a dollar. Illinois direct barrels and gilts trading steady on Wednesday, 58-68. And that's the RFD Ag Market Summary for this Thursday morning, and this is the RFD Radio Network.
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24: 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The 2026 Governor's Sale of Champions ended with a bang, and the sale of the Grand Champion steer this year, shown by McClay Gensini of Putnam County.
25: What does this moment mean to you?
26: It means the world. I've been dreaming of winning this since I was a little kid, and me and my brother have always said if we win this, then we're going somewhere.
25: Tell us about your steer.
26: This is my steer, Badger. He has been the best boy in the barn. He has never been mean in his life, and he's just the overall best steer I've ever shown.
25: All right, so he's a cross. Tell us about raising him and a little bit more about him.
26: He is a crossbred. We get him up at 4 in the morning, put him in the barn in the cooler. After that, we rinse him, and then after we rinse them, we work showmanship every day, and then we rinse them for a second time. So, very long day.
25: All right. Tell us about you. How long have you been in 4-H and exhibiting?
26: I've been in 4-H for 8 years now. I've won the Grand Champion Heifer at the Illinois State Fair in 23. I've won 3 times in a row at the National Junior Man and You Show.
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25: Ike, tell us about your barrow and raising it and all about it?
0: I don't even know what to say.
25: What was it like raising the barrow?
0: We've only ever took him to one show, and this is his second show ever. He's never been beat. And at the start of the year, we got this pig from Noah Horsley, and he was sick for a long time of his life. Only about 3 months ago did he get better, and he finally healed up because he had staph super, super bad, too. And we took him to the Marshall Putnam Jackpot Show, and then we won that, and then he's been the easiest pig to take care of yet.
25: So what did it feel like when the judge picked you?
0: Crazy. Pure excitement.
25: How old are you? How long have you been in 4-H?
0: I'm 11 years old, and I've been in 4-H for 3 years.
25: What will you do with the money that you raised Wednesday night at the sale?
0: Probably put it into some funds for college.
25: What's the hardest thing about exhibiting hogs?
0: Preparation.
25: What about your parents? Tell us about your parents.
0: Mom, Angie Heckman. She is my mom and...
2: best mom ever.
0: The best mom ever. And then we got Dad, Tim Heckman. He's the show dad. He does it all.
24: Ike Heckman out of Putnam County, the son of Angie and Tim Heckman. 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
8: This is the early morning weather report for Thursday from meteorologist Paul Otto for listeners on the RFD radio network. Temperatures behind our latest cold front that's in the process of wrapping itself up over eastern and southeastern portions of the state, where an additional trace to a tenth of an inch is possible after most areas in the state, with the exception of the northwest corner, saw anywhere between a quarter and 1 inch of rain in the past 24 hours. And this cold front is now responsible for leveling off our temperatures to slightly below normal just initially, but then that cool down will accelerate to between 3 and 5 degrees below normal by Saturday afternoon, with the air mass, cooler air mass, fully transitioning all through a northwesterly flow to bring in the coolest air so far this week, just after the conclusion of our Friday Night Lights football game being played at your local high school. Although during the game, I do expect some fantastic sunsets across central Illinois, as that approaching cold front will bring some clouds down from the northwest and actually bring a threat of showers to areas north of I-80 during the game. By Saturday afternoon, everybody will be rain-free, and only fair-weather cumulus clouds will be left as that northwesterly flow at the surface does become established and lasts through Monday as Canadian high pressure moves in. Precipitation only reaches normal over northeastern Illinois. Below normal rainfall will be found over the remainder of the state. Mid-range forecast for the 25th through the 29th. Temperatures do reach back to normal by Tuesday, just for one day before another reinforcing shot of cool air arrives by the middle of next week, and that'll send temperatures 5 to 7 degrees below normal, and that'll last through the end of this 10-day forecast period on the 29th. And it looks as though we do have a warm-up occurring, and temperatures do snap back to normal in the long-range forecast. 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

0: 8:28 on this Thursday. Dan DiIorio in for Greg in the much-hated big seat. I don't like being in here. I like being in my seat, the second banana seat. That's being filled today with Mark Elgini. And so we'll be rolling today. A lot going on. Well, the big thing, if you live in District 108, they're having problems. They say, thank you for your patience, but this is Pekin Public Schools. And understanding, the kids will not be in school today or tomorrow. They're trying to work out differences between the all-town bus service. The school will get into more of this, says it has to do with student safety, so they're going to try to work it out in the next couple of days before Monday. So, bottom line, that may be tough for parents who heard about it and have to scramble, but there is some celebrating going on with some students. Although, I tell you, I remember days off. I never liked them early. I liked them later in the year. So, yeah, two emergency days today in Pekin 108. Today and tomorrow. No school for students on any students on any of those 2 days. So, we'll continue to follow that story. A lot going on in the news. We have more. What is this? Great Amazon delivery story, which is starting to crank up. And more on flocked cameras. That was a big issue while in Pekin. More on that coming up. It's 5:30 on WMBD.
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3: President Trump announced what he is calling economic D-Day against Iran. Posting to True Social, no one has given the Islamic Republic of Iran a greater opportunity to make a deal than me. Tragically for them, they have failed to take it. Therefore, today I am announcing the most crushing economic operation ever taken against any country. This will be economic warfare and isolation on an unprecedented scale.
2: Fox's Trey Inks in Tel Aviv. The price for a gallon of regular gas on average from AAA going up 2 cents overnight, landing at $4.10 a gallon. For the first time, supporters of Lindsey Clancy, accused of murdering her three children, will dress in pink and stand hand in hand in silence this morning outside the courthouse in Plymouth, Massachusetts. The defense could rest its case today. Her attorney will not say if she will take the stand. 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
4: WMBD Radio Local News. I'm Julia Bradley. Pekin District 108 students will be home the rest of the week. Superintendent Leonard Ely says they'll use emergency days today and tomorrow following major transportation issues during the first day of school. Ely says the district is not willing to compromise on student safety as they work with all-town bus service to fix routes and schedule problems. Classes are expected to resume on Monday. For the district's full statement, go to our website. Governor Pritzker has signed a disaster proclamation unlocking financial relief for 15 Illinois counties hit hard by severe weather this year. Capital News Illinois reports the proclamation allows small and rural communities to apply for up to $250,000 in federal funding for debris removal and public infrastructure repairs. Locally, Tazewell, Fulton, and McLean counties are among those covered. Illinois has seen over 200 confirmed tornadoes this year, leading the nation. Communities have 6 months from Tuesday's proclamation to apply for that assistance. With construction nearby and students showing up this weekend, there'll likely be delays near Bradley University. BU Police Chief Brian Josko says parking restrictions for campus move-in begin today.
5: And then on Friday evening is when we will start to close down the vast majority of the parking lots around the campus area.
4: Joshko says the restrictions won't have a considerable impact until Saturday, with lane restrictions beginning at 6 a.m. that day on University near Main and Bradley. Bradley Avenue will also turn into a one-way Saturday from University to Institute. More news in 30 minutes or as it breaks, and always at WMBDRadio.com.
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8: The 25 News First Alert forecast features quiet and sunny weather for our Thursday. Out the door this morning, one or two pockets of some patchy fog cannot be ruled out. Otherwise, expect sunny skies with temperatures in the mid to the upper 60s. By the afternoon, we'll see lower humidity and highs near the 80-degree mark, marking a great day to enjoy some time outside. We'll see plenty of dry time for Friday and into the upcoming weekend's forecast, barring some scattered storms for Friday evening. I'm 25 News First Alert meteorologist Balan Salivari for WMBD Radio.
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10: The Bradley move-in does start today with parking restrictions, and then tomorrow will be some of the road closures around the campus. If you're on I-474, all the road work shifted east, so it's between Springfield Road or a little west of Springfield Road to I-74. It looks like they switched from the right to the left lane block for westbound 74, getting on westbound 474 in Tazewell County. 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

0: 5:37 on WMBD. Dan DiIorio in the much-hated hot seat. Mark Elgini filling in for me. I'm filling in for Greg. Julia Bradley.
1: Hi, guys.
2: Hey.
0: In the newsroom. Ken Zersky on traffic. And Da Pager is Paige Cole, our producer, in the producer's hut.
1: Hot one, hot two.
2: So it's tough waking up in the morning.
0: What's that?
2: It's tough waking up in the morning.
0: Yeah, it is.
2: Especially now because the sun doesn't come up as early as it did earlier this summer.
0: Mm. Well,
2: I'm
0: okay.
2: Noticing.
0: Yeah. So
2: we're in that phase.
0: And the president said he was going to do this. We'll see. And they talked about changing daylight savings time, right? But they were going to go with the latter one, which means most of the year the sun sets at 8, but the sun wouldn't rise until 8.
2: That'd be tough just waking up. Because I usually, like when my day's off, it's just I just let nature wake me up.
0: Yeah. No, I think that's the worst thing. We should go to the earlier wake-up time and the later sunset than, I don't know, that's just my opinion. For most people. Most people need that sun to get up. All right, so I was sitting out on the back porch yesterday getting ready for the show. And Julia, look, I have there's a vacant lot behind me. It's really the neighbor's backyard. They never filled it in. We got new neighbors. They like it that way, too, because it's like a kid playground. Hmm. It's been a playground for the kids for a long time. It's nice to have there. It's an open space. And I can look through the lot to the other street in my neighborhood. And I saw a guy, and I don't know if he moved out, if he was visiting his parents, but he was walking a dog. And I remembered a story that it might pop up. Because, you know, when we do the Book of Questions, Greg goes out and finds those books, and those are random questions.
1: Yes.
0: I have a feeling this may be popping up on one of those questions. Mm. And the story with this guy, and he told me this like, I don't know, 12 years ago, and it's still stuck with me, is up until the day his mother died, he never forgave her, because this happens quite a bit, and he's a boomer. He had, as a kid, baseball cards. He had like 2 seasons of the whole set. And he kept them in the attic.
2: Okay. Sure, as you do.
0: We have attics.
2: When you go to college or whatever, you move out.
0: Right. But what happens occasionally, and I'm not going to be cruel and say stupid mom threw it out, because sometimes it's dad, but there are attic mishaps over the years.
1: Mm-hmm.
0: You know what I'm saying? And he went home. He was a sophomore in college. He'd been collecting them like he was 8 or 9. So I don't know how many years. He had 2 or 3 years of every baseball card.
1: Oh, boy.
0: In pristine condition.
1: Yeah.
0: In their sleeves. And he says, I was talking to a guy, and he goes, oh, dude, that's got to be 30 grand. I know a guy who paid 30 grand for those. And so he went home, and he got home, and it was like his summer of his sophomore year, went up into the attic. Now, I don't know if you had these attics. I loved it. I was afraid to go up there, but it was so cool. It's where you
1: The pull-down thing.
0: Yes.
1: We did not have that, but I had friends who had those.
0: With the stairs?
1: Yes.
0: And you go up there, and as a kid, you're like, this is cool.
1: But and then it creaks.
0: But it's really scary up
1: there.
0: Yeah. And so he went up there, and he goes, wow, this is really clean. They must have thrown out a lot of, and then he just paused.
1: Oh, no.
0: And mom, as mothers do, we'll give you that blank stare like, well, it's got to be up here somewhere. No, you threw it out.
2: Yeah.
0: Half the attic's gone, right? And I'm thinking in the back of my mind, I think my older brother Tom listens at this point, is either him or my older sister Pat. Somewhere in there, I remember this conversation. Where'd it go? I was safe, you know what I'm saying? Because kids do that. And then parents, as they go off to college, go up there. And it's usually a mess with stacks of stuff. And when you go up there and it's like, well, this looks great. You're like, oh, what did they throw out? Of mine? And she threw out his baseball cards. He found out he could have got like close to $50,000.
2: Wow. Oh, sure. I mean, yeah. if you're a boomer,
0: yeah,
2: that means you were 8 years old, like in late 50s, maybe.
0: Yeah. Yeah.
2: There's, you know, I think Mickey Mantle were rookie cards around that time, or, you know. And you would get it probably in your tops.
0: Yeah, this is more towards boomers because we had attics. I don't know if people have attics like we did. Mm.
2: We had like a walk-in attic.
0: Oh, okay.
2: And then my in-laws had a walk-in attic. So it was like you go to the top floor, there was a bedroom, and then you'd open a door.
0: Door, yeah.
2: And then there would be the
0: We
2: attic.
0: Had the pull-down with the, you know, pointed
2: attic. Sure, definitely.
0: It gets hot up there or it gets real cold. Yeah. So that may be a story on...
2: what your mom threw away of yours that you cherish?
0: I'm trying to think of how to phrase it. But it would be attic mishaps, what your mom slash parents, because sometimes dads go on a rage like
2: that. Yeah, I don't think dad would throw out the baseball
0: No. But what of value did your mom or parents throw away in the attic that you were saving? Something like that.
2: Money value or sentimental
0: value?
2: Do you
0: have one?
1: My Chrissy doll.
0: Really?
1: You remember the Chrissy doll? That was, she had a ginger red hair, real long ponytail, and there was this little key, like, or a wheel in the back of her back, and you could make her hair short or very long or somewhere in between.
2: I think my sister had that.
1: And I had the Chrissy doll, and then I had the accompaniment to that, the velvet doll, which was her little friend with blonde hair, and she also could get long and short hair. But my mom threw mine away.
0: When did you find out? Coming home from college?
1: When I was in high school.
0: Yeah.
1: I think. That
0: did you
1: she,
0: go, why, what?
1: No.
0: Was there that conversation?
1: She didn't think it, you know, I would use it or whatever. And it was in the basement in the very back. And if I had that doll now, it'd be worth some money. Maybe not $50,000, but it'd be worth money.
0: I want to hear the conversation. And I know it's out there. I think I heard it somewhere where a guy went home and, you know, was confronting his parents and his mom. Mm-hmm. And said, where did this box go? Said, well, it said shirts on it. He goes, Mom, that was a Willie Mays autographed
2: shirt.
1: Oh.
2: Oh, yeah. I can see that. I mean.
0: Do you have a story like that?
1: Oh.
2: Well, it's more involves my ex-wife losing all my, like, concert tickets that I had saved over the years and posters and stuff like that. I had, like, a chest, and I had all the good stuff in there, and.
0: She
2: got rid of all those before I could get them. And
0: I know there's a couple of stories like this because I overheard it, that Mom cleaned the attic. And he's like, Mom, I had a pristine, it was like a 1961 original Rolling Stones album.
2: Sure.
0: And I don't know what that would be.
1: Oh,
0: but Mom thought, oh, this is old, so she threw it out.
2: Yeah, no, they knew not to throw away my records.
0: Yeah, right.
1: But other stuff.
2: But like I said, like the ex lost this... like container that I had of like music memorabilia,
0: right?
2: Which, you know, concert
1: That's
2: tickets
1: priceless,
2: from
1: right?
2: like 1979, sure. like sure. the Ramones at the Metro and in Chicago and all that cool stuff and all posters from those shows,
0: so
2: flyers.
0: That question,
2: but that is financially would have been worth a lot of money.
0: Mm-hmm. Yeah, right. And it's gone.
2: Yeah, it's gone.
0: So that, coincidentally, may be randomly popping up on the Book of Questions.
2: Yeah, I can see that.
0: So, other things, again, if you're just waking up, I don't want to do this ad nauseum, but Pekin District 108 has had problems with their bus company working out, I don't know, issues or
1: right,
0: safety.
1: The routes and people getting on the wrong buses and
0: okay.
1: It had to do with parents not getting the right information.
0: Okay.
1: Ahead of
0: so they're going to use two emergency days today and tomorrow.
1: Yep.
0: No school.
1: No school for District 108.
2: For logistics reasons.
1: Yes.
0: As I said when you were out for a second, we went on. You know, we had a quick early tease. I said, I don't think kids are that excited about it. We want those days later in the year.
2: Agreed.
0: Early in the year, huh?
2: Yeah. Now, the question is, didn't Pekin, what I'm trying to grasp is, didn't Pekin, like, have their own bus system, and then they got
1: they
2: rid
1: turned
2: of it.
1: It over. Yeah, the yeah. city council turned it over to another company,
2: and this new company yes. didn't have it, their stuff together.
1: Correct.
2: Okay,
1: that was the issue.
0: So when I was
2: nice move.
0: When I was growing up, my dad was I think like president of the not president of the school board, but I don't know something like that. Right? Might have been. But I remember him at home. They'd have these meetings. We had the dining room, the table, sure. the casual one, meetings. You know, had people over. And I remember overhearing that the bus issue was one of the toughest things. Getting bus drivers, that's not easy to do.
1: Right.
0: And then logistics and...
1: How do we get them all there at the right time?
0: And, right.
1: Yeah.
0: And certain roads, because we were in the city, but there were some tougher roads... will they plow it on time?
1: Mm-hmm.
0: That was a big one. And so that was one of the tough things for school districts is, and it costs money.
2: Yeah.
0: So Pekin again, 108 off today and tomorrow.
1: Yeah, we've got the whole statement on the WMBD okay. website.
2: Well, I hope the city yeah. of Pekin gets a little money back from the bus company. I don't know. I just think it's
0: don't
2: like,
0: stir up trouble, Mark.
2: I'm stirring up trouble on this one because if you're going to spend my money on a privatized company and yeah. they don't do the job, I'd yeah. be concerned.
0: Yeah,
2: but I don't live in Pekin, so
0: Pekin has had a enough, and I'll get into this later. Pekin's had like some really contentious issues, which mm-hmm. I think's good. You know, sometimes you don't hear about Pekin. The people in charge probably don't like it, but there's like, so this, there's probably a few people going, you know, like Mark said. And then they had the data center, which was kind of a big. Yeah. And now the Flock cameras. And I got a story. By the way, can you hear the fan going?
1: Yes.
2: I can.
0: Okay, sorry.
1: I was going to say something off air.
0: I got to walk two blocks in the morning, yeah. and it's Fulton Plaza, which, by the way, not in the best shape.
1: Danny doesn't like the bricks on the Fulton Plaza.
0: For the walker. And there's missing stuff and grates, and it's kind of uphill for two blocks. When I get in, I'm a little hot.
1: He's running a little steamy.
2: Yeah. It's all right, buddy.
1: Oh don't turn it up!
0: You should. That's welcome to my house. I have the fan running year round. I just like air moving in a fan.
1: Yeah,
2: that's okay. I have the ceiling fans running.
1: Yeah, my ceiling fan's going.
0: All right, now I got to figure out the right button here.
2: We're going to Ken.
0: Well, in just a bit. Do we got a Ken now? I got to look up here.
2: 549.
0: What's that? Yeah, we do. Okay.
1: You have the bed.
0: Yeah.
1: Yeah.
0: Okay. I'm not. My brain's not used to being over here.
1: Got
0: okay?
1: that.
0: All right, let's go. Hey, Ken, any stories that you can remember that you got home from college, you go in the attic and go, wow, this is clean, and your mom threw out something of big value?
3: Oh, well, I don't know if she threw it out, but I would...
0: Wait a minute, that's what they go, well, I didn't throw it out. Yeah, you did.
2: I
3: had a original Howdy Doody ventriloquist doll.
0: Oh.
3: It was given to me by another family member, and I don't know where it's at. It's gone, and it's worth some money.
0: Another attic mishap.
3: Yes.
2: Were you good at that?
3: The pickers would go for that
2: were
3: little
2: you good
3: Howdy
2: at,
3: Doody doll. No, it was just...
2: You still moved your lips?
3: Yeah. Well, I try. Look, I'm not moving my lips right now. Look how
2: I know,
3: good I am.
2: You're much better now than you've ever been.
3: Thank God for radio. Oh, it's National Radio Day.
2: Is it?
3: Yes.
2: Oh, we'll have to talk about
0: okay,
2: that.
0: Okay, speaking yeah. of National Radio Day, mm-hmm. Greg and I had this discussion. I had this discussion. Ken was involved in this. Because I've been home with medical stuff and now my hip. And I go, there's no sports on TV.
3: Mm.
0: The World Cup soccer was great because there was sports on during the day. And Ken goes, watch the Cubs. And I go, yeah. I can't. Not that I don't like the Cubs, but and maybe it's I was a boomer. But to me, you know, football's TV, hockey, all that.
3: Yeah.
0: To me, radio is the last, baseball is the last pure radio sport.
3: Yeah, I think you're right.
2: Yeah. I usually listen to Pat and Ron.
0: And
2: then I have the game on with the sound down.
0: Oh, I don't even have the game on.
3: Does it match up?
2: Not really. If you kind of got to fiddle and diddle with it.
3: Yeah, right.
2: Depends on what streamer you use for your radio.
0: But the memories of childhood, and you wouldn't just sit and listen to the game because you'd always be out in the yard with your dad doing yard work.
3: Sure. Oh, yeah. And Brick House.
0: Oh, Brick House.
3: Hey, hey!
0: And Chip Carey and
2: Lou Boudreau used to do the radio.
0: Yeah. Oh yeah. Oh, that whole crew. It was who was it?
2: Patty. That was when I was like six. Was Lou Boudreau is all I remember.
0: Yeah. For you youngsters out there. Mm-hmm. Yeah.
2: Exactly.
0: but growing up, being outside, the slow pace of baseball matched the yard work.
3: Yeah.
2: Oh yeah. No, I remember that distinctly. Like yeah. as a kid growing up. And
0: so to me, baseball's still a radio sport.
2: You know. Well, now it's like I'll put the radio on to listen to the game if it's a day game, and I'm like doing dishes and stuff like that.
3: Yeah. They used to do giveaways where they just give you a radio that just had the was it GN, right?
2: Yeah.
3: GN, and just had that signal on it, so you just turn it on and it'd be, you know.
2: Yeah, they'd hand that out at the ballpark for the first 10,000 fans.
0: And my favorite thing about being a Cub fan is listening to Jack Brickhouse do the post game. And in the back, you could hear the kids smashing the cups. Pop.
2: When I was a kid, I used to walk underneath the microphone and yell things out.
0: Oh, did you? Yeah. You were one of those kids?
2: Oh, yeah.
0: Yeah.
2: But I never said a swear word. I would say stuff like, who was that? There was Brenneman was trying to make Bowtie Tuesday or something like that.
0: Yeah.
2: And so we would go under there and go, take that bow tie off.
0: Well, for you youngsters out there, it's time I already hit the sound. Ken Zerski, what's going on the roads?
3: Yeah, it was quite a night in Morton. They had a lot of flash flooding issues.
0: Yeah, I forgot that because Julia was telling that off the air. You know, as everyone was talking about Tazewell County and Bloomington and East with the big rain the last time, John Malone had the mayor of Canton on. People were measuring the water in their basement in feet in Canton. They had like a once in a generation rain. So this one, and now Morton had one last night, 5 to 6 inches.
3: But it was only on one side of town.
0: That's
3: weird. We're on the south side of town, and we hardly got any rain at all. And I heard it was a half an inch for us and about 5 inches just 4 miles northwest of us or east of us. Crazy.
0: There are some pictures on social media where the water's up, what, to the wheel well?
3: Well, Bull Run runs through a portion of northeast Morton, and it goes under Route 150, you know, a pretty major street there. And that's where they had all the problems, because Nebraska runs along Bull Run, and that's where they had a lot of the problems, because it just went over. Bull Run went over, and that was it. It was just, it flooded things out.
0: There's people waking up on your side of town, south side of town, going, what?
3: Yeah.
0: What
3: is- I know our sump pump ran constantly over last weekend, right? You know, just because it was, and then I was thinking that same thing was going to happen. So I was looking at Facebook pictures when I got up, and I'm like, man, what? And I thought the sump pump be running. It was nothing. I had nothing in our well. And then we realized that we didn't get, you know, hardly any of the rain that the other side of town did. Wow. So
2: I'm trying to think. I just got a drizzle up in Peoria.
3: Yeah. Yeah.
0: So on the road today, they're still cleaning that up in Morton, right?
3: I'm sure they are. I checked with Morton police. There's nothing major really blocked there. This is interesting, though, because this is on the south side of town, but there was some flooding on Broadway over by Fort Street. So I'm sure in town there's going to be some areas of high standing water, and just use caution. Now, overall, we're pretty good road work-wise. I-474 work, of course, shifted east, so everything's open on the Shade Loman Bridge. We did mention yesterday that the Cedar Street Bridge was back open. I'm Ken Zerski, UfferingAutoGroup.com, Traffic 1.
0: Are you ready for the weather?
2: I am.
0: Oh, okay.
2: I'm ready. I know what's going on.
0: I don't.
2: WWD weather. We got a sunny day today. Highs will be in the low 80s. Friday, tomorrow, look for some afternoon showers. Temperatures about a 40% chance of afternoon showers. Temperatures again in the low to mid 80s. Saturday looking really nice. Sunny skies, highs in the low 80s. Humidity about 64%. So not too bad for your Saturday. And right now it is 67 degrees in Peoria.
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0: He has been, during my term at least, very well behaved.
1: A royal return coming to Britain. Prince Harry and wife Meghan are moving back.
2: The news that the Duke and Duchess of Sussex are relocating from California to the UK came as a surprise even to King Charles. It's understood the King was only told of his son's impending return on Sunday. We don't know exactly where the Sussexes will live, but their children, Prince Archie and Princess Lilibet, are already enrolled to start school in September.
1: Fox's Jonathan Savage. Two state troopers in Pennsylvania recovering expected to survive after the helicopter they were in was hit by a small plane. The pilot of that plane was killed. 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
3: WMBD Radio Local News. I'm Julia Bradley. If you've got kids in Pekin District 108, they will be home the rest of the week. The district is calling emergency days today and Friday following a chaotic first day of school. The new bus service, Alltown, simply could not get the job done. The district superintendent says they're not willing to risk student safety while they scramble to fix the routes and schedule. School is set to resume in District 108 on Monday. You can find the full district statement and more on our website. Peoria's world-famous TT races are running this weekend at the Peoria Motorcycle Club track. Race director Sean Potts tells WMBD's Greg and Dan show it's the 79th running of the national race with riders from all around the globe.
4: We get riders from Australia, Canada, all over the United States. 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I say we are the Chicago Cubs of motorcycle racing. Yeah.
3: Saturday's TT races mark round 13 of the Progressive American Flat Track Championship season. The gates open at 8 a.m. Saturday. Races get underway a little after 3:30. Kids under 12 get in free. Bradley University just earned a major national honor. The Princeton Review named BU one of the best colleges in the country for 2027. They analyzed nearly 2,800 schools, and Bradley made the cut. It's officially a best value school, which is exactly what parents want to hear when the tuition bill arrives. Plus, students gave them high marks for campus safety and professor accessibility. More news in 30 minutes or as it breaks, and always at WMBDRadio.com.
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1: The 25 News First Alert forecast features quiet and sunny weather for our Thursday. Out the door this morning, one or two pockets of some patchy fog cannot be ruled out. Otherwise, expect sunny skies with temperatures in the mid to the upper 60s. By the afternoon, we'll see lower humidity and highs near the 80-degree mark, marking a great day to enjoy some time outside. We'll see plenty of dry time for Friday and into the upcoming weekend's forecast, barring some scattered storms for Friday evening. I'm 25 News First Alert meteorologist Valent Solivari for WMBD Radio.
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3: For 60 years, you have welcomed Avanti's into your family and family traditions. 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
4: It's a busy day yesterday on Route 6, specifically between War Memorial Drive and Randall Roads, the north end of that work zone. They were out working, and they were slowing. It was more than just reduced speeds, that's for sure, through that work zone. We'll see about today. Right now, it just looks like slow traffic through the work zone, I-74, past Radnor, even north of Knoxville, up to Mossville Road. Now, I-474 work shifted a little further east this week, so they're between Springfield Road or west of Springfield Road to I-74 in Tazewell County, and the left lane is now block when you get on the ramp to westbound 474 from I-74. That's a switch. 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

0: It is 6:08 on WMBD. Dan DiIorio along with Mark Elgini and for Greg Batten. 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Locally, a couple of things down in Pekin. They have, they're working out things with their bus service. And so they're going to use two emergency days today and tomorrow. Kids will have off. No school in these 2 days. And in the area, Morton dealing with some issues on the north side.
1: Last night, that little flash flood.
0: Yeah. They had a big downpour.
1: Yeah.
0: Only on the north side of town.
1: Yeah, I told, even here in Peoria, over by Bradley, I think it was a little drizzle.
0: Yeah.
1: That was about it.
0: Well, I was watching the day before, following 25 News. There were severe weather in the, there's severe weather in the forecast. We had a 60% chance of rain and some strong storms, but it was mainly for south of Peoria. Peoria's going to get a little rain, but the storms went south. So.
1: Yeah, I know there was a concert at Friendly Valley last night.
0: Oh.
1: Humphreys McGee, Peoria favorites.
0: Yeah.
1: They were performing and people were in their
0: got rained on?
1: Little cloaks.
0: Yeah.
1: You know, but the show went on because there was really it wasn't like lightning or windy or anything
0: right,
1: like that.
0: Here.
1: So they pulled it off.
0: All right, in the news, other news, this is something that I follow. This is not Republican. It's not Democrat. The blame lies on the stupidity of both parties, and I've been saying this for years. Our debt is now $40 trillion.
1: I know, it's crazy.
0: And it's going up 90,000 per second. Now, I've said this when I was younger. I was not good in math. I always wanted to be an architect. But what do you need in architecture?
1: Precision.
0: Math.
1: Yeah.
0: I was told, I was eight, I think that's third grade, was called into the principal's office, and he said, first of all, you're not in trouble. I'm like, good, they didn't find out about the Terry Rogers incident. And he said, and there was like some psychologists in there, and they said, we feel as you move forward for your mental health and well-being, you should never attempt math again.
1: Yeah.
0: So they had a tough time getting me to graduate, you know, because they had to come up with some stuff. My senior year, I had a class called Numbers in U, where you actually carried around a big foam 3 24/7. Had to take to football games and dances, the movies, so change its diapers and feed it. But I graduated, so I've never been good in math, but I'm telling you about this. $40 trillion in debt, 90,000 per second. I don't know about you, but we can't keep that up.
1: No.
0: No household good.
1: No, I agree.
0: So when are people going to back a political party who says, we'll lower the debt by $2 trillion or 5%, and if we don't vote for us?
1: No one's ever going to say that.
0: No.
1: But do you feel as though in order to lower the debt, what about raising taxes on certain income groups?
0: I was for this because that's what the DSA is talking about. Now, they're talking about too much. I mean, AOC was talking about going back to 70% on the upper thing. And that's what when Reagan came in, he got rid of that. I thought 39 and 36 were fair. I didn't like the Trump tax cuts when it all went down to 33. I think what we should take is like the 25 tax bracket and lower it to 17. And that next one, 8, whatever, is like 2022. Lower it to 10. I mean, really cut taxes for the middle class. Because I took a lot of economics classes in college. And the one theme was in Western democracies, and Western countries, every good economy had at its base a strong middle class.
1: Sure.
0: Right?
1: That's what made America great.
0: And what's interesting, we had, is it Colin Corbett? He is the independent person running for governor. He was in our studio.
1: Yeah, I remember meeting him briefly. He was here on a Monday.
0: Yes. And And he's was a Republican, now he's an independent. He's really a policy wog because he's worked in politics and polling and all that. And this is the thing about the DSA that drives conservatives nuts, and it drives me nuts too. We want to rip up the Constitution. We want to do this. Mondami in New York, socialism. But this Colin Corbett said this. You know, remember, he was a former Republican. He said, he's 40. He's younger. He has a lot of people working for him who are in their 20s and 30s. And he goes, it's not their political bent. It's their age. They're looking at our economy and opportunities and thinking, we don't have a chance.
1: That's pretty much it.
0: There's not a lot of optimism. And so when you see younger people, oh, they're voting for socialism or whatever, they're out of straws, they feel. Hmm. So I kind of understand where they are coming from when they vote.
1: Well, I think, you know, they want help. This is my feeling. They want help with what it concerns them.
0: Mm-hmm.
1: They don't want the government becoming the largest shareholder of Intel to help the corporations, which is socialism at its finest when the government gets involved with corporations.
0: Well, and we'll get into this too later with Mondami in New York. You don't want the government buying the grocery store and say, hey, we're only going to charge a dollar for apples. And you're like, to make a profit, I got to charge two. That's what they're that's a form of socialism. But no, the younger.
1: But that type of socialism helps the 22-year-old.
0: But
1: it makes affordability for real people.
0: But no. Hold on.
1: I just want to say, being the largest shareholder of Intel doesn't help the people.
0: I will tell you this: the mom and pop Hispanic immigrant trying to put their kids through just regular public school goes out of business because they can't compete with a government-owned store. And that's happening.
1: Sure. Well, you can't compete with Walmart.
0: So you, on both ends, we're right. The government has to stay out of business.
1: I agree.
0: The government can't, on corporations and on small business. That should be a rule. But how come neither party's talking about the debt? That's driving me crazy. All right, real quick, the war in Iran, and we'll get a little more into this later. The Strait of Hormuz, is it open or not, depending on what news source you are listening to? I have heard some defense intelligence mags and news sources said, maybe it's not as much as the president is talking about, but some are getting through. They're bypassing the Iranian.
1: They're getting close to Oman's route, is what I read.
0: A serpentine, and they're camouflage. Some is getting through.
1: How do you camouflage a tanker?
0: I don't know.
1: You can't camouflage a tanker.
0: No, but you know what they're doing?
1: They camouflage it, makes it look like a Disney cruise.
0: Here's what they're doing, though. All tankers have signals. They're going dark and picking their own route. So some is getting through, but oil just went up again, and gas is higher.
1: You're going to keep on going.
0: So and the president, here's the whole thing. I'm not going to criticize the president because he's trying to find a way out. Now he has Scott Bessent, the Treasury Secretary. They're going to hammer him with sanctions and economic warfare. And some are saying, why don't we do that more with Russia and Ukraine? So that's an option that the president is taking, but I was telling you off the air.
1: But didn't we already have financial economic sanctions against Iran?
0: Well,
1: I don't understand, what else can you do?
0: And this is going to punish Russia and China, because two great defense sources published this and no one paid attention. Russia and China are supplying them with ballistic missiles.
1: Yeah. And we're letting Russians sell oil.
0: Yeah, I know. So that's one option. But my big criticism, and I keep saying this over and over, here's another article. If Trump opens up, any sort of attacks more than now, Iran's going to attack our bases in Europe. That's not from the government that we're negotiating with. That's from the militant IGRC. They go, oh, we're not giving up nukes. So Trump's trying to do all this. And my whole thing is, who is he talking to? because there is a wing, a militant wing of the Iranian government that's not going to negotiate at all. And so we have to, and maybe that's why he's using different tactics and going with the Treasury Secretary. All right, 6:18 on WMBD. Wait, is that Ken?
2: Yeah.
0: Oh, do I have the right button? Okay, there we go. Hey, Ken.
2: Route 6, we're watching that traffic a little north of War Memorial Drive. That's where it's very busy. That's where they were working yesterday. And it looks like it's just reduced speeds right now between Radnor and War Memorial Drive, and also the road work from Knoxville to Mossville Road on Route 6. Now, I-474, the work shifted a little further east this week, where it's now west of Springfield Road to I-74. So all lanes are open on the Shade-Lohman Bridge. We're not seeing any problems I-74. Maybe later after 9 is when they do the daytime work heading westbound, coming down the hill east Peoria. Currently, all lanes are open. They're approaching the Murray Baker Bridge. It doesn't matter what day or time, 24/7, Oberlander Electric will be there for you when you're in need. 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
1: WMBD weather, beautiful day today and beautiful morning. It is going to be sunny today. Humidity pretty nice and comfortable, only 63%. Highs today in the low 80s. Tomorrow, you might see some scattered afternoon showers. Temperatures again in the low to mid 80s. And then Saturday and Sunday, you're looking at some really beautiful weather. Sunny skies, low 80s on Saturday, and low humidity on Sunday as well. And temperatures in the upper 70s on Sunday. Right now, it is 66 degrees in downtown Peoria.
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0: Yes, it's our...
1: That was not me, by the way. That was the actual original Dan Viore.
0: Yeah, and one day, Greg and I are worried that AI will take over.
1: Well,
0: you don't want an AI,
1: Todd.
0: Dan
1: Viore impersonation of Todd.
0: This is our kindness moment of the day. Good stories, stories to make you think, something positive in a crazy world, named after our buddy Todd Walker in Kansas City. Dan Viore, along with Mark Algini. I'm in the much hated and dreaded big seat.
1: We're getting it down.
0: We're getting it down.
1: A little thing. Bumpy takeoff, but we're flying.
0: You know,
1: now.
0: When I fell down the stairs, right?
1: Yeah.
0: And kind of banged my neck and hit my head. It did affect me in certain things.
1: We thought it maybe it'd make you better.
0: Well, it has in some things, but really bad in others. I can't do two things at the same time. I never could. It's worse now.
1: Okay.
0: And this is something that happens as you grow older. You find your sweet spot, and you do not want to move out of your sweet spot. But things happen good, the sweet spot, right? So, this is very uncomfortable for me. But this is a story out of California. Now, think about your college days. And I want you to think about this. I got a story I'm going to tell in the next couple of days. And this came from college professors, bosses in work. And it might have been in one of the main news stories yesterday or today. They kind of addressed it, but I got a little more details. But COVID really affected the 16 to 22-year-olds in that period.
1: Okay.
0: It's affected their studies. It's affected their personal skills because they were at home. They couldn't go out and socialize. And it's affected their attitude. That group right now, if you look at all the age groups, because we're trying to get, you know, the return to work, that age group is more positive on, I'd go in a couple of days, because they want to be around people.
1: Sure.
0: Because they missed it. And think about high school. Think about that age. We all talk about high school. But the one thing that was valuable in high school was that social interchange. And they were denied that. And professors are going, well, that hurt them. You know what I'm saying?
1: Oh, yeah, sure.
0: Yeah. So
1: the positive thing is?
0: The positive thing is exposing people to other people and social skills.
1: People want to go out again.
0: This is
1: the younger generation.
0: This is a unique startup in California, okay? Because affordable housing is tough in college. It's hard to find it. So a startup did this, and they're actually finding some great stories and success. They're matching college students who need affordable housing with older homeowners who have extra rooms.
1: That's smart. That's very smart. I like that.
0: Letting students trade help around the house for a low-cost place to live.
1: Yeah.
0: And think about that.
1: It's like adopt a granny.
0: Well, okay, you can't have, like, kegger parties there, right?
1: Yeah, but you're going
0: to
1: get
0: you
1: well
0: can go to kegger
1: dinners.
0: Party.
1: She's going to make you good dinners.
0: No, but it's kind of like, because in college, living with, like, some buddies in a house or whatever, trying to find affordable housing, it's good, it's fun, but it's not always steady and predictable.
1: Yeah.
0: For a college student, it's kind of like quasi-home that at least they know when they're there, the lights will be on, you know, there may be food around, you know what I'm saying?
1: Exactly.
0: Which is not always guaranteed when you're on.
1: There won't be, somebody will take the garbage out.
0: Yeah, exactly. Because I'm telling you, I remember the 4 years I lived with four guys in a rented house, and we dealt with a lot.
1: Oh, yeah.
0: And it wasn't
1: the same spot.
0: Yeah. And you weren't always assured the electricity would be on or there'd be food, right?
1: Yeah, exactly. Yeah.
0: So, I mean, that's a great idea. If you're a college kid, you're going to school, and you're really, you know, you're like, hey, I don't have time to do a lot of other of the extracurriculars. I need to study, you know. I need to get my grades up. And you live with an older homeowner who has an extra room, there's a steady and influence there. So that's a great idea.
1: As long as they don't set a curfew.
0: No. Yeah, I don't think they would. All right, it is coming up on 6:30. Hey, the flock cameras, we'll have that discussion tomorrow. That was a big thing in Pekin, but there's more about all of that, and some of it's fear-mongering. It is 6:30 on WMBD.
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3: News. I'm Therese Crowley. President Trump declares economic D-Day against Iran, saying no one has given Iran a greater opportunity to make a deal than me. They have failed to take it, announcing the most crushing economic operation ever taken against any country. Fox's Trey Yangston, Tel Aviv.
4: Regional intelligence sources tell Fox News that there are growing indications of economic hardship inside of Iran as a result of the U.S. naval blockade and economic isolation. Reports indicate that inflation in Iran has reached 89%. With food prices up 164%.
3: The UAE already cut off Iran from trading. A pilot killed and two state troopers injured when a Cessna coming in for a landing struck a hovering police helicopter's tail rotor from behind. The troopers briefly trapped in the violent crash at Carlisle Regional Airport, but expected to recover. 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
5: WMBD Radio Local News. I'm Julia Bradley. Residents in Chillicothe are questioning city leaders after receiving notices that the city's drinking water failed to meet Illinois Class 1 groundwater quality standards. Public Works Superintendent Sean Sutherland says one out of the city's seven wells tested for high levels of two forever chemicals known as PFAS.
6: Educate yourself and please get a hold of me or the city. The city has nowhere said that you cannot drink the water.
5: 25 News reports those results were on August 5th, and the notification was sent out to residents' water bills, each containing a tiny URL link leading them to the required notification information. Pekin District 108 students will be home the rest of the week, Superintendent Leonard Ely says. They'll use emergency days for today and Friday following major transportation issues during the first day of school. Ely says the district is not willing to compromise on student safety as they work with Alltown Bus Service to fix the routes and schedule problems. Classes are expected to resume Monday. For the district's full statement, visit our website. If you're dealing with heart issues, you want the best care close to home. OSF St. Francis in Peoria just landed a National Quality Award from the American Heart Association for how they treat heart failure. It means shorter hospital stays and more time at home. They're being recognized for getting patients back on their feet faster and giving them the tools to manage their health long after leaving the hospital. A truly all-day event is coming up Saturday in Peoria Heights. Village Board of Trustees member Teresa Simmons says there will be continuous entertainment from noon to 11 p.m.
7: We're going to have food vendors. 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We're going to have Frank's Hot Dog Contest.
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10: The 25 News First Alert forecast features quiet and sunny weather for our Thursday. Out the door this morning, one or two pockets of some patchy fog cannot be ruled out. Otherwise, expect sunny skies with temperatures in the mid to the upper 60s. By the afternoon, we'll see lower humidity and highs near the 80-degree mark, marking a great day to enjoy some time outside. We'll see plenty of dry time for Friday and into the upcoming weekend's forecast, barring some scattered storms for Friday evening. I'm 25 News First Alert meteorologist Valent Salivari for WMBD Radio.
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13: Yeah, we know the northbound route, 6 ramps to and from War Memorial Drive are closed until Saturday afternoon. The milling and resurfacing work, thanks to a traffic spotter pointing out that there are signs up saying there will be a closure, and looks like it will be temporary, but there will be a closure of the southbound Route 6 ramp to War Memorial Drive at some point, because they're doing that paving work and stopping, slowing, and even blocking ramps on Route 6 there from War Memorial Drive to Radnor Road, kind of north of War Memorial Drive, Route 150. It's also a little bit tight here this morning through the work zone on Route 6 between Knoxville and Mossville Road, and I-474 between Springfield Road and I-74 in Tazewell County. I'm Ken Zerski, UpstreamAutoGroup.com, Traffic 1.
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0: Yeah.
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0: Yeah, they're in good graces. They got good friendship with auto owners.
14: Yep. So the other part of it all, the bigger picture part, is we would love to save you money, and they'll do it over there at Fortner if they can. 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How many cars do you have? What kind of house do you own? Maybe you own more than one house. Maybe you got a vacation home somewhere.
0: What's your record?
14: What's your record? Truly, that's true.
0: No.
14: Right? That is true.
0: You know, I don't have a speeding ticket on my record. I had one when I went to, you know, the
14: school whatever. Yeah.
0: That was years ago. I haven't had one. I should be getting money.
14: They will help you find if you are paying the right amount for homeowners and car insurance. 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And then the best way to go is to go to their website and just load up the information and then let them get back to you. 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

0: Dan DiOrio along with Mark Elgini. Throw it in for Greg. Mark's over there. I'm behind the dreaded and much-hated big board with all the screens and needles. And
1: you're doing well, buddy.
0: Hanging in there.
1: We've got it there now.
0: Here's a weird thing. Okay, one falling and adjusting to, you know, how you hit your head and all that. There's certain things now that I've had to, it has changed my personality in certain ways. For instance, now I write a lot of things out for the show. I got notebooks and I sit and write, and I feel when I write by hand with a pen in my hand, I write better and smarter than I do on a keyboard.
1: Wow.
0: I write more
1: stream of consciousness?
0: Yeah, expression, right? So I've noticed that.
1: Are you going to save your notebooks for the Dan DiOrio archive?
0: But here's another thing, too, is I'm getting worse at typing.
1: Really?
0: Yeah. I've never been good, but someone goes, hey, why don't you type it and send it to me? I go, if you could read it. I can't type anymore. So.
1: Well, they got voice to text now.
0: Yes.
1: Get a little microphone.
0: Yeah.
1: And it's pretty good.
0: I like writing by hand.
1: I understand. Yeah. I understand. I always when I took notes for, like, for a test or something like that, I used to get legal pads and write down everything.
0: Yeah,
1: and that would
0: help
1: me study.
0: And this is scientific. I've read this several times. When you write something on a piece of paper, you have a far greater chance of remembering it than if you type it.
1: Though I did do a political science paper in my senior year in high school. A for content, D minus for notes, because he wanted them on note cards, and I don't work on note cards.
0: Yeah.
1: I worked on legal pads, and I handed in my legal
0: pad,
1: and he gave me a D minus. Mr. Spooner, I'll never forgive you.
0: All right, a couple of things today, of course, District 108 Pekin, they're working things out with their bus service, so no school today and tomorrow. We've been saying that a lot, but if you just maybe haven't heard it, no school today and tomorrow. And Morton, north side of Morton, dealing with, they got a very concentrated dump of rain on the north side.
1: Yeah, so. A little bit, like about 6:30, 7 o'clock last night.
0: Yeah, oh yeah, there was some flooding up in there, so, and underpasses were impassable or close to impassable, so they're cleaning a lot of that up in Morton tonight. As far as the big news, well, it's election season. A lot of opinions on both sides on what's going to go on. Who knows? You know, one of the races, though, is this Al Sayed. You've heard of him. This was up in Michigan.
1: Sure.
0: He's kind of, he's very vocal. The conservatives label him as a socialist liberal.
1: Of course.
0: Maybe not a part of the DSA. But, you know, he's got a strong voice for certain things. He's ahead in the polls, ahead of Republican Mike Rogers by 7 points early. But I will say this, in Wisconsin, those polls were off. The polls have been off. They had that DSA candidate winning by a lot, by 17 points, and she lost. And so the polling's been off. But if it holds, that would be kind of an upset in Michigan, so we'll watch that. The debt now at $40 trillion. And I don't know why not only Washington takes that more seriously, because I'm not good at math, but we can't sustain this when it's going up 90,000. Is it a second, I heard? Wow.
1: Yeah. And what is it, like $120,000 per person right now?
0: Yeah. And Social Security may go broke in 2032, and both sides are spending like, it's not one side, both sides are spending like drunken sailors. Trump, by the end of his term, is going to come pretty close to raising the debt in trillions that Biden did. And can we have a president who vows to cut the deficit? Or the debt.
1: Well, they all vow to.
0: Yeah.
1: They never do.
0: No.
1: I don't think I've ever heard a politician say, nah, I'm just going to keep running it up.
0: Yeah.
1: They go, oh, no, we're going to cut the debt, and it doesn't happen.
0: No.
1: But they've got to raise taxes on certain income brackets.
0: Yeah, that's one answer. Or
1: you can't be cutting taxes and going to war.
0: Yeah, right now the Iran war is dragging on more and more and more, and it is costing a lot. And we'll get to this another time. The Strategic Petroleum Reserve is at its lowest in 53 years.
1: Yeah.
0: Now, people are saying, don't panic, but we couldn't sustain another war like in China with Taiwan. We don't even have the reserves, so that concerns
1: us. Well, we're pulling out of the South, basically. I mean, the South Korean military exercises, they're moving everybody out of there.
0: I don't know why. President Trump does like to make peace, so now he's saying, no, I need to talk to Kim Jong-un, whatever. He was mad at South Korea for not helping out in the Iran war, okay? And I'm sure South Korea, if you're the president, goes, you know, I got my hands full with North Korea. I don't want to divert anything to
1: Sure. And again, you kind of didn't go to anybody before you went into Iran.
0: No.
1: He just sort of said, we're going to do this, and then you're going to be our friends and help us out. And you can't do that.
0: Many experts, they're not just Democrats, are going, that's what's hurting us in trying to negotiate with Iran. We kind of need Europe and the rest of the world to back us on that. All right. Flock cameras, that was big down in Pekin. And look, I do agree with the arguments by local and state police, all right, that it is an effective tool for quickly catching criminals in and around the area, okay? But there are those who argue, like every other criminal legal tool, that there must be safeguards in place to protect citizens because, you know, the question is, can it be abused? Now, this was out of Wired magazine. They have some pretty good articles.
1: Oh, yeah, they do their research.
0: Yeah, and they're talking about flock cameras. They said, well, here's the warning they came up with from some of the experts. Flock cameras now have AI components in it that logs the movement in more than 6,000 communities. It can identify drivers, track their vehicles by their patterns, daily patterns, and can pick up witnesses. They can immediately tell you who's in the area at the time of a crime by identifying cars and how often they pass through specific neighborhoods. And they're saying now with AI that your plates can be turned in immediately within seconds, name, addresses, and all your relatives. And so some are like watching that. You know, privacy and legal experts are going, okay, but they feel the AI involvement worries them. And the advancement of AI can raise constitutional concerns. So that's the big discussion. But I was thinking about this yesterday as I was writing this out. I go, okay, you're a parent. Your first kid is a teenager. She goes out. She's supposed to be home by 10. When we grew up as boomers, they would just take the car. They'd impound it. You wouldn't drive again. You know, it's a little looser these days.
1: Sure.
0: Right? The parents would just go. But you're worried, okay? So, and I know about this because from being around police, you can't file a missing persons report, right? Because they got to be gone for 24 hours. But you're like, hey, it's, you know, 1 in the morning. We're looking for a kid. So you get the make, the license plate. Okay. All of a sudden, within 4 hours, they go, we found her, she's safe, her car, we found the car, there was another suspicious vehicle involved, all that, and then they bring her home, right? And you're crying and thanking God and everything, you know, thanking the police officers. At that point, you don't go, hey, thanks for bringing our kid home, but you didn't use flock cameras and AI, did you? Right? You wouldn't care what technology.
1: But what is it? What is it? The for safety, you give up liberty, but then you don't get either.
0: Yeah, I know. But if the police can use those tools that they have to immediately go, and yeah, we found the car. We're questioning him, and it was in the.
1: Yeah, I mean that's. I mean, but you know, are they? using it just for that, or are they going, oh, this guy keeps going back and forth? And
0: we could sit and debate that, but if they brought home your kid safely, you wouldn't go, you didn't use flawed cameras. No.
1: Sure.
0: All right, it's 6:49 coming up on 6:50. Let's go to Ken Zerski on the roads, Ken.
2: Yeah, some new resurfacing work was announced this week on Route 29 in Creve Coeur, basically the Creve Coeur Hill between Wesley and Poplar Street, and that is work that's expected to continue until December. Wow. So watch for lane restrictions during the day there. The Bradley move-in will mean parking restrictions today. Tomorrow we'll get more on some of the road closures. Always busy. The Bradley move-in weekend, again, starts with parking restrictions today. Just seeing some slow traffic on Route 6, and a traffic spotter noticed that the signs were saying that the southbound Route 6 ramp to War Memorial Drive is going to be temporarily blocked today as they do some of that resurfacing work and go right by the ramp entrance there. Now we're seeing slow traffic there as well as Route 6 between Knoxville and Mossville Road, and the road work between I-474 between Springfield Road and I-74 in Tazewell County. Again, just reduced speeds at this point. 272-1813 is the OSF Medical Group Traffic Spotter Hotline. 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Traffic 1.
1: The WMBD weather forecast, we're looking at some beautiful day today. Highs in the low 80s, very comfortable out there. Not a lot of humidity, which is always a nice thing. Tomorrow, look for some scattered afternoon showers. Temperatures again in the low to mid 80s. Saturday and Sunday, looking absolutely gorgeous. Low 80s on Saturday, upper 70s on Sunday. Humidity in the low 60s. So beautiful weekend. Take advantage of it. Right now it is 66 degrees in downtown Peoria.
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3: Sun collectors is what we're going to talk about here for a minute. But here's something I want to bring up. I know when you start thinking about whether or not solar is right for you, you're going to ask the question, what would happen if I had solar panels from sun collectors over the last 5 days? What would the last 5 days be like for me? Well, that's one of the big questions to ask. It certainly is a thing, right? You've got to have a fair amount of the days when the sun collects the energy. That is a given. Mm-hmm. How does that all go? Well, that's where the meeting happens. You get a hold of them, ask all those very important questions. Another one is, do I have to put this on my roof? A lot of people don't want it on the roof. And if I do put it on
0: my roof, how much of a side yard do I need?
3: Correct.
0: And what are the hours of the sun?
3: And what are the hours of my side yard?
0: Yeah.
3: Well, yeah, I guess that's really kind of what I was making a joke there, but that's really right.
0: No, but I'm like, okay,
3: how much sun comes down?
0: Right.
3: They're a local company. 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
0: .657 Dandy Roy, along with Mark Elgini. Mark will be at some festivities in Peoria Heights this weekend.
1: And a Great Heights Jamboree, Tower Park, all day.
0: You know, everyone goes, there's nothing to do all day. We just had two very unique concerts on Tuesday.
1: Yeah, one that's down right.
0: And one at the...
1: I was at the Bird concert.
0: Yeah, how was that?
1: They were great. They were amazing.
0: Yeah. Good crowd?
1: Packed.
0: Oh,
1: I got there at like 6:15. I had to park by the post office.
0: Yeah.
1: Kelleher's lot was absolutely packed.
0: Wow.
1: And beautiful night. And, you know.
0: And they're like an exploding band, right?
1: Oh, yeah. Eight girls from Ireland.
0: Yeah.
1: I wish I was 25. Because I would have loved to have hung out with them.
0: Yeah.
1: Thrown back a few pints.
0: Did they have a good... Here's the thing. Did they have a good time?
1: They did. They absolutely did.
0: Did they say anything like this? Because they're going to go...
1: They said they want to come back.
0: Yeah, because they're going to go like on a concert tour.
1: With Ed Sheeran. They're doing the stadiums.
0: So they're doing stadiums and all that. I would think with their roots growing up, playing in front of Kelleher's was like being home.
1: I think so. You know, they had some people come up and dance, and you know, some of the Flynn dancers were there, and they kind of, you know, went out and did a little bit of the jig.
0: So festivals,
1: it was a great night of crack. The good crack was out.
0: So the festivals, like Peoria Heights has one coming up,
1: yeah.
0: And I was thinking about this, and like, wait, we should be hearing about like the Marigold Festival and the Pumpkin Festival coming up soon.
1: Sure. All those things are coming up.
0: Yeah.
1: So it's look, if we can get weekends like this weekend for all those festivals, it's going to be a great, great day.
0: Let's get the heat out of the way.
1: You know, so the Great Heights Jamboree is Saturday, starts at noon.

0: All right, coming up on 7 o'clock on another beautiful morning. At least the heat's out of the way. I'm sounding like I'm old, but I'm done with the humidity.
1: If common sense were a bill in Congress, it'd die in committee. Good thing it's alive in central Illinois.
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3: The most crushing economic operation ever. I'm Dave Anthony, Fox News. That's what President Trump says he's planning.
4: What he is calling economic D-Day against Iran.
3: Fox's Trey Yingst in Tel Aviv.
4: The president indicated that any countries around the world that are providing any sort of economic lifeline to the Iranian regime would face their own economic consequences. He called on allies to stand with the United States, posting to Truth Social, "No one has given the Islamic Republic of Iran a greater opportunity to make a deal than me."
3: Now the nuclear talks remain stalled, and the standoff over the Strait of Hormuz shipping continues. And after the Trump threat, oil prices up more than 3%. Gas is also up 2 more cents today. Iran's foreign minister responded to the president with a post on X. The so-called economic D-Day is a diversion from America's own crisis and surging debt. Referring to the report that for the first time, the U.S. national debt tops $40 trillion. It only took 5 months to grow from $39 trillion. North Korea has launched another missile test hours after President Trump said he wanted to meet with leader Kim Jong-un again this year and after downsizing U.S.-South Korea military exercises.
5: This test comes a day after North Korea said President Trump's order to the Pentagon to scale back military drills made no difference. 10 short-range ballistic missiles landed in the sea off the peninsula's east coast. The Ulchi Freedom Shield exercises, joint U.S.-South Korean drills, will end tomorrow, nearly a week earlier than originally planned. President Trump demanded they be scaled back because North Korean leader Kim Jong-un would view them as hostile.
3: That's Fox's Jonathan Savage. There's a gathering outside the court in Plymouth, Massachusetts now, where Lindsay Clancy's on trial for murder after killing her 3 children. But Clancy has supporters who are there dressed in pink, hand in hand.
6: Because it's mental health. She wasn't in her right frame of mind.
3: Clancy's using an insanity defense, citing postpartum psychosis and severe depression. Next hour, the trial resumes with more testimony. 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
7: WMBD Radio Local News, I'm Julia Bradley. If you've got kids in Pekin District 108, they're going to be home the rest of the week. The district is calling emergency days for today and Friday. Following a chaotic first day of school, the new bus service, All Town, simply couldn't get the job done, and the district superintendent says they're not willing to risk student safety while they scramble to fix the routes and schedules. School is set to resume on Monday. You can find the full district statement and more on our website. Governor Pritzker has signed a disaster proclamation unlocking financial relief for 15 Illinois counties hit hard by severe weather this year. Capital News Illinois reports the proclamation allows small and rural communities to apply for up to $250,000 in federal funding for debris removal and public infrastructure repairs. Locally, Tazewell, Fulton, and McLean counties are among those covered. Illinois has seen over 200 confirmed tornadoes this year, leading the nation. Communities have 6 months from Tuesday's proclamation to apply for the assistance. Parking restrictions near Bradley University start today. Chief Brian Josko says they plan for heavy traffic and extra vehicles through move-in weekend.
8: Specifically at the intersection of Main and University, but really from I-74 to Moss Avenue on University Street.
7: Impact peaks Saturday morning starting at 6 a.m. Expect lane closures on University near Main and Bradley. Bradley Avenue also will shift to one-way traffic from University to Institute. Joshko says move-in activity should wrap up by 5 p.m. Saturday. More news in 30 minutes or as it breaks, and always at WMBDRadio.com.
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10: The 25 News First Alert forecast features quiet and sunny weather for our Thursday. Out the door this morning, one or two pockets of some patchy fog cannot be ruled out. Otherwise, expect sunny skies with temperatures in the mid to the upper 60s. By the afternoon, we'll see lower humidity and highs near the 80-degree mark, marking a great day to enjoy some time outside. We'll see plenty

0: of dry time for Friday and into the upcoming weekend's forecast, barring some scattered storms for Friday evening. I'm 25 News First Alert meteorologist Balan Solivari for WMBD Radio.
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3: You're going to see emergency equipment at Forest Hill and Sheridan for a double school bus accident. One school bus hit another. It's minor, and they are reporting no injuries there, but you'll see the emergency equipment Forest Hill and Sheridan. Otherwise, pretty typical slowdowns we're seeing through the work zones. And the concern is on Route 6. They were north of War Memorial Drive to Radnor, where they were working and slowing down traffic with flaggers, and that could also affect the southbound Route 6 ramp to War Memorial Drive. We know the northbound Route 6 ramps to and from War Memorial Drive are closed until Saturday afternoon, and just reduce speeds then through the work zone on Route 6. That's between Knoxville and Mossville Road, and on I-474 between Springfield Road and I-74 in Tazewell County. 272-1813. That's the OSF Medical Group Traffic Spotter Hotline. I'm Ken Zerski, UfferingAutoGroup.com, Traffic 1.
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0: Greg and Dan Show. Dandy Oreo in for Greg. Marco Guinea in for me. And I have to sit in the dreaded big chair.
1: You're doing great, buddy. 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
0: This hour of the Greg and Dan Show brought to you by Adam Merrick Real Estate, Adam's guaranteed sale program. 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A little house clean on the inside. Julia, have we found creamer yet?
2: Not that I know of. Okay. Which means Julia will not be drinking coffee till we do.
0: Me either.
1: You guys need to do overnight radio because you take whatever you can get.
0: Wow.
1: Because I used to do overnight radio, and that's when I switched to black coffee.
2: Yeah. Oh, no way.
0: I went to J&B at that point. have you tried, have you asked the other studios?
2: Well, I know JY doesn't have any, and he had
0: No, he was the one that was looking for with me.
2: Right.
1: What about the other, isn't there another room that
2: I could go ask Janine, but I don't know.
1: Yeah. Isn't there a sales department that has a coffee maker?
2: Well, they're not here yet, but
1: yeah, but it's out there.
0: Have
1: though.
0: You asked John Riley and Nancy?
2: I have not asked John and Nancy yet. I can go do that.
0: Okay,
2: bye.
0: All right, so one of the news stories that Greg and I, we both were sitting there watching 25 News one night and then NBC Nightly News. And Greg and I came in the next day. Really, before we got started, they go, Hayden Panettiere's death was the lead story. We're like, come on. So I've been looking at this. Part of me says, okay, she had drug and alcohol problems and addictions. But she also was going through postpartum depression. And I actually sat there. This was a conversation I had the other night laying in bed with my brain and my gut. And I said, you know, we don't talk much about, or I really understand postpartum depression.
1: Yeah, I mean, as a guy, I wouldn't have no idea.
0: Exactly. So my brain goes, well, Dad, as a guy, I can't see you and Greg talking about postpartum depression. My gut, though, said, and my brain left with its tail between its legs, said, typical guy response, men marry, either marry or have relationships as a boyfriend with women, and they have kids, and postpartum depression is a lot more real than you think, and it's not talked about much, and men don't understand it. The one thing that in Hayden Panettiere's, she had a great interview before she died. She admitted a lot of what she was going through, but she goes, postpartum depression, she goes, I don't know what to do. It's scary. It affects you. Women need more support. So it was like a cry out from the grave. And I thought to myself, no, you don't talk about it. Men don't really know much about it.
1: Sure.
0: In the 60s and 70s growing up, men would say, she's crazy. I had to go golfing. She had a kid. She's crazy. Her hormones are off. And I thought to myself when I lay in bed, Greg and I may need to get someone in to talk.
1: You should. You guys should. You know, get somebody from OSF. You know, I'm sure there's plenty of doctors over there.
0: Because Hayden Panettiere, in that interview, she said, women need help. We need support. Well, that comes from the husband and family.
1: Sure.
0: Because I'm
1: and
0: sure.
1: Medical help. Like,
0: and medical
1: help. Not just like, oh, all right, here's your kid. Have fun at home.
0: Right,
1: bye.
0: Yeah.
1: A day later.
0: She may needed to see someone. Yeah. And her boyfriend could have gone through it. Now, the other side of Hayden Panettiere's death is Mark was immediately suspicious because of the boyfriend.
1: The boyfriend and the boyfriend's brother were the only other two people in the house.
0: Yes. And now, I was reading yesterday, the mom's kind of throwing some shade at the boyfriend.
1: Ah, and he has this little shady past is what I kind of read about him.
0: And so now in all of this, the DEA is involved. Yeah. I just was reading, they've launched an investigation. Of course, it was tragic. She was found unresponsive Sunday.
1: I'm putting a fiver on the boyfriend and the brother.
0: Together?
1: Did something.
0: Well,
1: that's my conspiracy theory.
0: Yeah.
1: But I'm putting a fiver on it.
0: Panettiere's boyfriend, identified as Brian Hickerson, showed, and you said it looked a little overdone, showed responding officers a big bag of her medications, which she admitted she had to, you know.
1: Yeah.
0: According to a, now, here it is. Panettiere's boyfriend, identified as Brian Hickerson, showed responding officers a bag of her medications, according to a police report, which was heavily redacted. I don't know what that means.
1: That means that there's some stuff that they don't want out yet.
0: Yeah, right, exactly. So, wouldn't that be wild? I just thought this was a tragic thing, that she needed help in postpartum depression, and we haven't done enough, really, as a society to address that. CNN has reached out to the DEA, Greenville Police, and representatives for Panettiere for comment on the Drug Enforcement Agent's investigation. So that's now an investigation. So
1: it'll be interesting to see this all unfolds.
0: And that was your suspicion when we were talking.
1: Yeah, well,
0: You immediately go, no.
1: When they show up, like, oh, my God, here's the bag of drugs. Mm-hmm. Like, right when they met him at the door.
0: Yeah.
1: I don't think that's the first thing you do.
0: Okay. All right, it's 7:15 on WMBD. Yeah, in Pekin, they've had some little miscommunications and problems.
1: No school today or tomorrow.
0: With the bus company, so no school today.
1: Logistical reasons.
0: Morton is dealing with on the north side some heavy rainfall yesterday that did cause some minor flooding. So that's going on as well. In the news. Gas is still up.
1: Oh, yeah. Oil is up. Regular oil up $2.84. Brent crude, $2.77 at $94.39 a barrel.
0: Now, for you right-wingers, I read in CNN yesterday a fairly in-depth article, but the headline was, Iran has lost control of the Strait of Hormuz. And that came from CNN. So there is some traffic getting through. The president's in a pickle. And I've been saying this for a while. He keeps saying, oh, we're negotiating. With whom? You know who's in charge? The hardline militants, the IGRC. They now have threatened, if we attack the war, extend the war out or expand it, they have threatened to hit U.S. military targets in Europe, mainly Bulgaria and Cyprus, where in March a drone hit a British airbase. And there has been intelligence reports over the last couple of weeks that they are getting short to medium range ballistic missiles, possibly from China and Russia. And I know, if Trump said, this is the argument that's out there, okay? This is where I had a head snap moment the other day, which I shouldn't after falling down the stairs. I'm not supposed to do that. And everyone says, if Trump says we completely destroyed their military capabilities, how do they keep attacking us? You know, the problems at the USS Abraham Lincoln, there are now military people, experts I've seen on various programs, kind of like knocking Pete Hegseth. He goes, he downplayed the fact that when Iran very successfully hit that base,
1: supply base.
0: Yes, the supply base. We've consolidated everything into that supply base. That's what caused the problems. We don't have a backup. We don't have an alternative. And so you're asking, how can they do that? Now, so I had the TV on the other day, Mark. And I'm in the kitchen, and I can see the TV and everything. And out of my left ear, I go, well, wait a minute. If we pretty much destroyed their military, how do they keep hitting us with missiles? That wasn't from CNN. That was from Laura Ingraham of Fox at 6 o'clock. That's what made my head snap. I go, Laura Ingraham's questioning that? I go, oh.
1: Well, everyone has to question. You can't sit there and say they've been destroyed, and then 30 seconds later, there's reports that they're firing rockets
0: at outside
1: countries.
0: It doesn't make sense, but for people who follow politics, they go, of course the left's going to bring that up. But Laura Ingraham, that made me go,
1: because it's logical to sit there and say, you can't say that when this is happening.
0: Exactly. So it's still a mess over there. And I don't see any end in sight soon. I really don't, because we're negotiating with the Iran government. Hey, guess who's calling the shots right now? The militants, the IGRC. And by the way, two people on the, they're part of the negotiation.
1: I've heard right-wingers say that it's like his Jimmy Carter moment, where they're just gonna, like, Iran's just going to wait till the midterm elections.
0: Well, yeah, they're kind of playing that out. So it's going to be very interesting. All right. It is 7:19, coming up on 7:20. Go to the streets, Ken.
3: Watch for emergency equipment at Forest Hill and Sheridan. This is interesting. A school bus hit another school bus. Sounds like it was a bump rather than a big crash there. So overall, I think a minor deal. And we did hear no injuries. But again, watch for emergency equipment that area, Forest Hill and Sheridan. Route 6 slowdowns, pretty typical. Now, yesterday they were busy north of War Memorial Drive up to Radnor. And we were hearing from traffic spotters that there's a sign saying that possibly the southbound Route 6 ramp to War Memorial Drive is going to close temporarily today as they pass and do the resurfacing work there. So just be aware that we know the northbound Route 6 ramps to and from War Memorial Drive closed earlier this week. Will stay closed through Saturday afternoon. 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
1: We have a beautiful morning and day ahead of us. 82 degrees will be our high today, with sunny skies and low humidity. Friday, possible afternoon scattered showers, temperatures in the mid-80s. Saturday and Sunday looking really nice. Sunny skies on both days. Highs in the low 80s on Saturday, upper 70s on Sunday. And again, humidity hanging around 60%, which is much more comfortable than we need. Right now it is 66 degrees here in downtown Peoria.
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0: I'm here, headset problem.
1: It's hard when you're sitting there and the chair will go over your cord. You got to kind of have
0: I know. It's just...
1: You got to have it like in a bunch. Like I tie mine up a little bit here.
0: So. 726, Andy Oreo, Marco Guinea in for Greg. Great story. There's a program called America's First News with Gordon Deal. And so they have this, and it's all over TikTok. I think you found it, right?
1: Yes, sir.
0: So there's a woman, and I forget where it was, but
1: Texas,
0: anyway.
1: Texas.
0: Order something on Amazon. Excited. Like the first Amazon delivery. And they delivered it.
1: With a drone delivery.
0: I'm sure
1: the way her house looks, I'm sure she's ordered from Amazon in the past.
0: Yeah. But this drone is like four chopper.
1: It's a big drone.
0: A big drone. So it comes in her backyard, and there's a pool, and then right above it, feeding into it, is a jacuzzi, and she's filming it, and the drone drops it into the jacuzzi. Now, Gordon Deal and them were commenting this morning, looking at it. They go, "Well, maybe because the pool's crystal clear.
1: It is, yeah.
0: And so is the jacuzzi. Maybe."
1: They're going to drop it on glass?
0: Well, maybe the drone didn't recognize it was a pool, that it was, you know, safe ground. And so this could be a problem, but I think what's going to happen, Mark.
1: But don't they have drone operators? So that there's a guy at Amazon flying this.
0: Maybe
1: thing.
0: He looked down the camera and saw that.
1: I think we need drone traffic control. I think there's going to be air traffic control and then the DTC.
0: I'm waiting for the day that we look out here, the 12th floor, and just we hear. Jetsons.
1: There's going to be tons of drones everywhere. And that's why you need drone traffic control.
0: And
1: Ken could even give the reports.
0: Or drone autonomy where they can sense each other. But here's what we're going to need to avoid what happened at that woman's house. And I don't know if they'll...
1: Landing zones?
0: Designated where...
1: Drone
0: where
1: drops.
0: Where the drone can zero in on your landing zone, and it's padded, and they drop it. Yeah, exactly. It's going to be autonomous. No, and I think eventually it's going to be autonomous where the drones can sense each other. Because, you know, what if you got like 1,000 drones in the air over Peoria? You can't have a
1: drone. That's drone traffic control. No. I'm telling you, if I was a 22-year-old, that's what I would be starting. There's the drone pilots, and then there's drone traffic control.
0: And it's going to be like,
1: I need to make a delivery to Dandiorea. All right, you're going to be in a holding pattern because he's got 6 other deliveries coming.
0: Yeah, this is not an airport where there's 4 or 5 or 10 planes. There's going to be thousands of drones in the air.
1: Yeah, because you got the police drones, and then they got to pull over.
0: So you're going to have to develop an AI system that does that. And there'll be drones. But
1: so you're saying we need another data center?
0: Yeah. So to get it to the location safely, you're going to have a drone, an Amazon landing pad that communicates with the drone so they know where to drop it.
1: Agreed.
0: That's coming soon. That's the next thing. Okay. Got a lot to get to. More about AI that's in the news. Great report on Gen Z. Oh, I want to tell you about a trend that's going on with 20-somethings that has some people very worried in the business.
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14: Fox News, I'm CJ Papa. President Trump describes his next move in the war with Iran as an economic D-Day that he believes will inflict more damage on the Islamic Republic.
15: Regional intelligence sources tell Fox News that there are growing indications of economic hardship inside of Iran as a result of the U.S. naval blockade and economic isolation. Reports indicate that inflation in Iran has reached 89%, with food prices up 164%.
14: Fox's Trey Yinks in Tel Aviv. Another week, another threat for Hawaii. This after Hurricane Lala. Fox Weather's Michael Estime.
16: Southeast of Hawaii, we have about a 90% chance of formation. That's within the next 2 days. So in the next 2 days, you may hear of either a tropical depression or another tropical storm forming.
14: Residents could feel additional impacts due to damage caused by Lala. 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
2: WMBD Radio Local News, I'm Julia Bradley. Pekin District 108 students will be home for the rest of the week. Superintendent Leonard Ely says they'll use emergency days today and Friday following major transportation issues during the first day of school. Ely says the district is not willing to compromise on student safety as they work with all-town bus service to fix route and schedule problems. Classes are expected to resume on Monday. For the district's full statement, you can visit our website. Residents in Chillicothe are questioning city leaders after receiving notices that the city's drinking water failed to meet Illinois Class 1 groundwater quality standards. Public Works Superintendent Sean Sutherland says one out of the city's 7 wells had tested for high levels of 2 forever chemicals.
17: Educate yourself and please get a hold of me or the city. The city has nowhere said that you cannot drink the water.
2: 25 News reports those results were on August 5th, and the notification was sent out to residents' water bills, each containing a tiny URL link, leading them to the required notification information. Two Peoria men are facing charges after police found a machine gun and illegal drugs on Tuesday. The officers received a report of drug activity. They found 3 men in a parked vehicle on North Sheridan around 1:45 a.m. 31-year-old Lamontre Walker was found with a stolen firearm equipped with an automatic switch. 37-year-old Elliot Hughes was found with illegal drugs. They're both in the Peoria County Jail. There'll be nonstop entertainment in the Heights Saturday. Poor Brothers' Rob Matheson helped pick the lineup for the Great Heights Jamboree.
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20: The 25 News First Alert forecast features quiet and sunny weather for our Thursday. Out the door this morning, one or two pockets of some patchy fog cannot be ruled out. Otherwise, expect sunny skies with temperatures in the mid to the upper 60s. By the afternoon, we'll see lower humidity and highs near the 80-degree mark, marking a great day to enjoy some time outside. We'll see plenty of dry time for Friday and into the upcoming weekend's forecast, barring some scattered storms for Friday evening. I'm 25 News First Alert meteorologist Balint Salivari for WMBD Radio.
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3: Now watch for emergency equipment at Forest Hill and Sheridan. A school bus hit another school bus. It sounded like it was a bump there, not much, but minor, which is good. And we've heard no injuries, but again, watch that area, Forest Hill and Sheridan. Typical slowdowns through the work zones, Route 6, Knoxville to Mossville Road. We're expecting another busy day on Route 6 with the resurfacing work. And they were north of Orr Memorial Drive when they finished out the day yesterday. And there are signs saying possibly a southbound Route 6 ramp will be temporarily closed as they're working there around War Memorial Drive. We know the northbound ramps to and from War Memorial Drive, they're closed through Saturday afternoon. Just slowdowns to I-474, that work zone this week between Springfield Road and I-74. And that westbound 74 lane closure will likely be back after 9 this morning. So just a tight traffic with all lanes open there at the Murray Baker Bridge. Save big at Hy-Vee Friday through Sunday. 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
22: All right, fellas, I'm telling you, and ladies who buy clothes for fellas, get the Modern Gentleman right now. They just recently went on a buying trip. They got the last cool stuff of summer. We're not even thinking about fall clothes yet, although they are. But, I mean, for us, we still got summer clothes to wear. We want to look good. We want to be cool. You know, that's the other thing. I don't mean cool like in, hey, you look cool. Like, physically be cool.
23: Well,
22: they got some nice linen stuff. Oh, my
23: every
22: God.
23: Every time we go in there, I'm like, okay. I haven't seen this anywhere. You know what I'm saying?
22: That is 100%.
23: It's the type of clothing you're like, all right, that's, what am I, New York or Chicago?
22: Yep.
23: Because it really is. I mean, it's good quality clothing. If you're one that, hey, I'm going to get some good stuff and something. And they're there to help you. And by the way, they don't fit mannequins. They fit people.
22: Regular people.
23: Yeah.
22: So ladies who buy for fellas, ladies, I'm telling you a little secret from Heidi, one of the owners down there. She gets some stuff for herself at that store.
23: Yeah.
22: You might want to check that out. It's a little secret, right? Yeah. They're open 10 to 5, Tuesday through Friday, 9 to 4, and Saturday, closed Sunday, Monday. Modern Gentleman is in the Warehouse District, that cool, cool block now, right across from Zion. Please get down there and see them. And fellas, you're going to look sharp with the Modern Gentleman.
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1: Garage is almost ready, is what I hear.
23: Who?
1: The garage.
23: Oh, is it ready? Oh, yeah.
1: Almost ready.
23: Pre-game at 4.
1: We're going to have another picture raised in the Hall of Fame, the Garage Hall of Fame. Last year's first inductee was Virginia McCaskey.
23: Okay.
1: So we're trying to figure out who's going to be, the committee's deciding right now who's going to be on the Hall of Fame wall.
23: Growing up in Chicago, longtime Chicago sports fan, trying to keep my enthusiasm tempered for the Cubs, because if you grow up as a Cub fan, you're always waiting for the other shoe to fall.
1: A heartbreak.
23: Yeah. And the Bears, though, I'm quietly... something could happen this year.
1: Well, I don't know yet. I haven't. Okay. I mean, but though I did watch a bit of...
23: You're more temperate on the Bears than...
1: I did watch a bit of the first preseason game, and I thought the backups did really well.
23: Yeah.
1: Against other backups, but still.
23: I tell you, everyone,
1: I didn't see the first play, so.
23: Who's the backup quarterback? Tyson Badgett?
1: Badgett.
23: The guy I like is Cade McNown. When he's been in there, he's played well.
1: I don't know if he's still with us.
23: Oh, yeah, he was 9-for-10 in the preseason game.
1: All right. Then he's like the vet who's going to be helping the two guys.
23: Well, and if the Bears get in a situation where there's an injury there, I'd go with McNown. You got a veteran. All right, in the news, one of the things is Chillicothe residents are questioning their public works following the notification that the city's water...
1: And it's Case Neenum. It's not... Cade McNown's gone.
23: Oh, I'm sorry. Case... Okay, that's who it is. All right. That the city's water had not met the Illinois Class 1 groundwater quality standards. The city, the public works superintendent, explained that one well out of the seven tested high for what they call forever chemicals. And I'm going to not knock Chillicothe. I'm not going to knock Peoria. I'm very cautious that I don't trust any city's water for my drinking water. If I have it, I'm going to get a unit or something. And I don't trust, stuff that fridge stuff and all that. I want a unit, a quality unit that goes under the sink where I get purified water.
1: I'm with you on that. I go to
23: nothing against any city.
1: I got a guy who's got like an infrared water kind of purification thing, and I fill up my jugs.
23: What is he? It's like,
1: I don't know what it's just. It just does something. He's got something. It's like a car wash down on Farmington Road. It's like a quarter a gallon.
23: Yeah.
1: And
23: what do you store
1: them
23: in, though? Plastic?
1: I do, but what am I supposed to do?
23: Glass. No, that's why I like a unit under my sink, because it goes right into my cup, And I know it's fresh, and I know there's no plastic in there, but I'm just very picky about that.
1: That's at really my age now, I don't care about the microplastics.
23: Yeah.
1: I've put so much stuff in my body over the years.
23: Yeah, you worry about
1: microplastics,
23: water.
1: Microplastics, yeah, whatever, dude.
23: You worry about water, and then you sit and have a J&B, right?
1: Yeah. I worry about the Malort and the fireballs I've done over the years. That kind of kills the microplastics, Malort.
23: 743. This is a report that was bubbling around that, and I've heard a lot of this from professors, psychologists, that COVID created a permanent class of young shut-ins. A lot of kids had to stay home, 16, 17, sure. 18, right? College kids. And it kind of hurt their social skills and actually hurt in school. Nearly 10% of Gen Zers said they had zero face-to-face interactions with another person in their daily lifestyle. However, I read that the 20-somethings are out now, are very active, and want to find places for social gatherings. But here's the trend I told you about. And I asked some bartenders about this.
1: Oh, they're not drinking.
23: They're not drinking.
1: No, absolutely not. They may do the THC drinks.
23: Yeah.
1: But they are not. The booze industry is.
23: And this is why, because I read an article in the New York Times, and they were saying that they came across a head shop. Now, it's not your typical head shop. It's a New York real nice. And they fixed up their front, and the kids would come here because there's no alcohol. Not many of them were doing even, drugs. But they would have backgammon nights. And the place would be packed. And the 20-somethings went there because there was no alcohol. And they're seeking these places out. And they're finding out places that have bingo and backgammon and all that with no alcohol. They're getting, and it's not a small number.
1: Yeah, I can see it. I mean, during COVID, what else could you do but play backgammon?
23: Yeah.
1: Learn from granny how to play backgammon.
23: But they want to be out with friends,
1: yeah, exactly,
23: because of COVID. And another thing that's bounced back, and I found out Northwoods Mall has done this, is malls. They're going to malls and just hanging out because there's no alcohol. And it's a unique trend. And I've talked to some bar owners about this. They go, yeah. I mean, it's not.
1: I noticed it when I used to guest bartend for bars, holiday parties.
23: Yeah.
1: And so I would be the bartender and then the staff would be drinking. And when I first did it, 10 years ago, they were tipping me like crazy and drinking like crazy.
23: Yeah.
1: Last time I did it, like one kid ordered a rum and Coke.
23: Yeah.
1: And then most people would say, hey, can I get a little bit more rum? He wanted more Coke.
23: Yeah. Well, and what bars have had to do as adjust to get him in is have what's called mocktails.
1: Oh, yeah.
23: Non-alcoholic cocktails. Here's the problem. A few of the bar owners I talked to said, we charge a premium for those. I mean, like 12, 13 bucks.
1: Well, the cost is more.
23: Well, no, it's not the cost. It's those people who come in will sit there for 2 hours and only order one.
1: Sure.
23: Now, when I was in Colorado doing radio, I had the only way I survived is a part-time job, and that was in the restaurant and bar industry. So I got to learn the bar industry. You close after a month if someone comes in and orders one drink all the time.
1: Exactly. Definitely.
23: Your business is built on 3, 4, 5 drinks, right? And so, I was talking to a bar owner recently. I ran into it at the store. I go, how's it going? He goes, thank God for the boomers. They're the only ones drinking.
1: Sure.
23: You know, and so, no, they've really had to adjust to 20-somethings not drinking. So bars are trying to come up with different things. They're having games and trivia and, you know. I think it's an interesting shift that, first of all, they were locked away in COVID, so they want to be out, but yet they don't want to be around drinking and alcohol. They're looking for games, like old-fashioned stuff, bingo and games and all that.
1: Parlor games.
23: Parlor games, yeah. I mean, isn't that an interesting trend?
1: It is, very much. Very much so.
23: So, we'll see. But, yeah.
1: Wait till they find out that parlor games are a lot funner when you have a little rum and Coke.
23: Well, no. No, look, there are a couple of businesses that I know, people who work there. They have people who are in 20-somethings. They're in sales. And they go, oh, man, you're going to like this account. It's a lucrative account. You're lucky you're taking this over. They go, I don't want it. And they go, why? He goes, because they serve alcohol. No, they're that adamant.
1: Wow, that I have not heard.
23: Yes. They don't want to be around it. I'm like, well, there's a trend, different trend for...
1: Of course, all their parents were Gen Xers, so that's all they did.
23: Yeah, well, or boomers, yeah. Right? All right, it is 7:49 on WMBD. Let's go to the roads. Ken?
3: And I-74 is starting to tighten up a little bit there as you head west towards the Murray Baker Bridge. That'll get busier later. We are expecting lane closure back. Signs and message boards are still up. So westbound 74 after 9, that daytime work will slow down traffic on the East Peoria side. Just some slow traffic. It's not bad on Route 6. Could get worse, though. They were working north of War Memorial Drive. That's where they finished up, and it's pretty tight there during the afternoon. And a sign that says one of the southbound War Memorial Drive ramps going to close as part of that work today. Now, we know the northbound Route 6 ramps to and from War Memorial Drive were closed earlier this week. They're going to stay closed through Saturday afternoon. And it's tight to Route 6, the road work north of Knoxville. Yeah, nothing major on I-474. The good news is all lanes are open eastbound there at the Shade-Loman Bridge. The lane closure starting now just before Springfield Road. Save big at Hy-Vee Friday through Sunday. 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
1: WMBD traffic, weather. Beautiful day today. Beautiful morning out there right now. Very comfortable. Sunny skies today. Highs in the low 80s. Humidity level only at 63%, so we got it. It's going to be beautiful out there. Possible scattered showers tomorrow afternoon. About a 40% chance of rain tomorrow. 84 degrees is the high predicted for Friday, Saturday, and Sunday. Look for sunny skies, low humidity. Temperatures in the low 80s on Saturday, upper 70s on Sunday. It is currently 66 degrees downtown Peoria.
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23: $7.56. Andy Oreo, Mark Elgini, and for Greg, we'll be back on Monday.
1: That is the greatest intro music ever.
23: Yeah, that is
1: Jump by Van Halen.
23: Yeah.
1: I know they used to use it for Cubs.
23: They play it as bumpers, yeah, for Cub games. I'm like, that is some of the greatest.
1: Yeah. Sorry, I'm going off on craziness.
23: Here's something that bothers me that you may have encountered, but being in the news worries me. There was an article I saw the other day, and it's like, oh, that's a great article. Like, what if America went dark? It talks about possible energy shortages and stuff. It was in the New York Times, and you have to sign up and pay. Okay?
1: For the New York Times.
23: Yeah. Which is becoming more and more common for websites. Like, oh, you're out of freebies, you got to pay. I get it. But I think all news, like on the web, should be free. Why? People need, and they don't do enough of this themselves, be exposed to other ideas. Which they may go to websites that they don't normally do, but if it's free, they may look at it. But if they have to pay, they're only going to go to the websites that give them the information they want. Somehow I think news should be free. And information should be free.
1: But here you go. in the New York Times printed edition, a strip ad probably costs $30,000.
23: Yeah.
1: On the website, probably costs like $100.
23: Yeah.
1: You know, so you're not making money.
23: I know. And the thing is, I haven't done it in a long time.
1: People aren't buying the papers.
23: And I haven't done this in a long time. I wouldn't blink at paying $350 for the Wall Street Journal at a newsstand.
1: All right.
23: But here's the thing. I like newspapers and I do websites because I get more. I mean, you know what I'm saying? I'm kind of old-fashioned. I like reading the entire thing instead of going through a website. You know what I'm saying?
1: I understand completely what you're saying.
23: But I'm very old-fashioned that way.
1: Nobody reads the comics anymore. You got to go to a website to read the comics.
23: Pay for it, too, right?
1: The good thing is Cubs.com, I can get the box score.
23: Yeah.
1: And I can look and see how my players did.
23: Yeah. All right. So coming up after the top of the hour, what was this thing, the thing you wanted to bring up? Was it?
1: The Grim Reaper?
23: Yeah, well, that's one.
1: That was a guy in Wales, and he got arrested because he dressed up like the Grim Reaper and was staring at people from a hospital roof.
23: Someone's going to get hurt doing that

0: I deeply feel like Lindsay was failed by the medical system.
1: She is among a big crowd of people, all dressed in pink, holding hands to support Lindsay Clancy outside the courthouse in Plymouth, Massachusetts. The mother's on trial for murder, charged with killing her three kids, in a case that's put a big focus on mental health. She's using an insanity defense, citing postpartum psychosis and severe depression. Her attorney's reaction to the support?
2: Thank you. That's all I can say. It's amazing.
1: Fox's Chandler Painter talked to Kevin Reddington on his way into the court where the trial resumed. This hour.
3: You've been here weeks and you've been having your eyes on the jury. They've been taking lots of notes. What are you thinking? Do you feel confident that they're...
2: They're very, very attentive and they're putting a lot of work. They always do. They put a lot of work into the case. You know, it's very moving for them. They don't forget it.
1: Prosecutors dispute the claim Lindsay Clancy was psychotic, citing their expert testimony. They want the jury to convict her of triple murder. Meta's trial resumes today in Oakland, California. 29 states accuse the Instagram and Facebook parent company of making social media addictive, harming teens.
4: Former Meta engineer Arturo Bejar told jurors that the company's culture was, quote, comprehensively shaped by engagement. Keep them using the product. He pointed to features including infinite scroll, autoplay and notifications, going as far to tell jurors that, quote, you just cannot trust Mark Zuckerberg with kids.
1: Fox Business Network's Ashley Webster. Meta denies the allegations as unsubstantiated. President Trump is warning Iran again. He's planning an economic D-Day, writing on Truth Social. It'll be the most crushing economic operation ever as nuclear and Strait of Hormuz talks go nowhere. Fox's Trey Yingst has Iran's response.
5: Iran's foreign minister saying the so-called economic D-Day is a diversion from America's own crisis, unprecedented debt, and surging interest costs. Doubling down on failed policies will only bring further defeat.
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6: WMBD Radio Local News. I'm Julia Bradley. If you've got kids in Pekin District 108, they will be home the rest of the week. The district is calling emergency days for today and Friday following a chaotic first day of school. The new bus service, All Town, simply could not get the job done, and the district superintendent says they aren't willing to risk student safety while they scramble to fix the routes and schedules. School is set to resume Monday. You can find the full district statement on our website. Governor J.B. Pritzker has signed a disaster proclamation unlocking financial relief for 15 Illinois counties hit hard by severe weather this year. Capital News Illinois reports the proclamation allows small and rural communities to apply for up to $250,000 in federal funding for debris removal and public infrastructure repairs. Locally, Tazewell, Fulton, and McLean counties are among those covered. Illinois has seen over 200 confirmed tornadoes this year, leading the nation. Communities have 6 months from Tuesday's proclamation to apply for the assistance. Bradley University has been named one of the nation's best undergraduate institutions by the Princeton Review. Bradley earned strong ratings across several areas, including fire safety and academic professors' accessibility, highlighting the university's commitment to a supportive and student-focused campus experience. The university also received high marks for financial aid, quality of life, and admissions. The news comes as students begin moving back in this week. Peoria's world-famous TT races are running this weekend at the Peoria Motorcycle Club track. Race director Sean Potts tells WMBD's Greg and Dan it's the 79th running of the national race with riders from around the globe.
7: We get riders from Australia, Canada, all over the United States. They're the best in the business. I say we are the Chicago Cubs of motorcycle racing. Yeah.
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10: The 25 News First Alert forecast features quiet and sunny weather for our Thursday. Out the door this morning, one or two pockets of some patchy fog cannot be ruled out. Otherwise, expect sunny skies with temperatures in the mid to the upper 60s. By the afternoon, we'll see lower humidity and highs near the 80-degree mark, marking a great day to enjoy some time outside. We'll see plenty of dry time for Friday and into the upcoming weekend's forecast, barring some scattered storms for Friday evening.

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3: Yeah, we're not seeing anything go crazy here just yet on Route 6, and it was pretty busy north of War Memorial Drive. That's where they were doing the resurfacing work, kind of ended yesterday there, and there are signs up saying there could be a southbound Route 6 ramp closure as they work around that area today. Northbound Route 6, the ramps to and from War Memorial Drive remain closed until Saturday afternoon. Also, nothing bad at Route 6 north of Knoxville. That work zone just reduced speeds there. Same for I-474. The good news is eastbound on I-474 in the Shade Loman Bridge, all lanes are open. All that work kind of shifted a little further east here this week. A westbound 74 looks good right now, approaching the Murray Baker Bridge. Once the signs go up and the crews get out there a little around 9 or after, that's when we'll start to see that daytime delay. As Peoria's best internet provider, i3 Broadband brings you ultra-fast, 100% true fiber right to your home. 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

0: 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Dandy Oreo, Mark Elgini in for Greg.
1: Yes, sir.
0: When Greg's gone, you're there, and it puts me in the dreaded big seat.
1: You're doing fine. We had a little rough. We had a rough takeoff.
0: Yeah, we did.
1: But we're at cruising speed, and everything's been going smoothly since. So, yeah,
0: so far, so good.
1: And we're keeping an eye on the clock.
0: This is the hour. 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Beacon 108, no school. They had a little misunderstanding.
1: Logistical
0: problem with the bus company, the bus service. So the kids are off, four-day weekend.
1: Which doesn't help the parents.
0: No.
1: Because they may be working. Now they got to find sitters.
0: I know. Drop them off here. We'll watch them.
1: Oh, that's Dandy Oreo. We'll watch your kids. Mark will not.
0: No, I won't. We had, I forgot who it was. Oh, our friends who are now back in Africa, they came in and they had their baby daughter. Well, they had their daughter in. She's sweet. But they had their baby daughter in, and she was crying, and I'm like, I don't miss that.
1: She scared of Uncle Dan?
0: No, she just, you know, new thing. She wanted to eat, which is, you know, gets the kids mad. All right, so it's hard to watch what's going on in the Middle East and figure out there's no accurate scorecard. But the one thing the president is going to do, he's going to use economic pressure. And when he said that, we're going to squeeze him economically. So he's trying to figure out a way to calm everything down.
1: Yeah, and squeeze the people that do business with him.
0: Well, that's part. You know what this reminded me, though, of Godfather 3? When the banker, I think it's Lucchese, said, finance is a gun. Politics is knowing when to pull the trigger. Kind of reminds me, it's like I was waiting for him to appear in the news conference. But so he says, and I get it, Iran's getting help from China and Russia with ballistic missiles. That's been floating around for a while, and certain defense websites have verified that. And Trump really hasn't said much about that. But he is now, in the sense that if you help Iran economically, then we're going to punish you.
1: Economically.
0: Yeah. But it's people are looking at the list. They go, yeah, but a lot of these who are doing business with Iran economically are also our allies trying to end a war.
1: Yeah,
0: right?
1: Like the UAE is like their top importer.
0: Mm-hmm.
1: Iran's top importer. The EU is one of their top five importers. Turkey and India. Do you put the heat on those countries? I mean, China, you got to put the heat on China. You know, Russia, he let them, the Russians sell oil. Do you pull that back?
0: Yeah.
1: And then that just raises the price because there's not enough oil.
0: And here's what we don't hear accurately enough about the whole situation in Iran. Because early on, when this first started, the president said, revolt. You get up and revolt. Okay. I don't know what the attitude of the people is, and we don't hear any accurate reports on how much they're suffering. Are they not suffering, or are they suffering?
1: I think there's probably some economic suffering for the people in Iran, just like any other, like we are.
0: Yeah.
1: We're suffering.
0: Well, middle class is having tough time.
1: It's hard to spend $4.50 a gallon on gas.
0: Well, and not only that, here's the latest. Let me pull this up. Walmart's had its lowest growth in over 6 years. And what's very interesting, in talking to people who follow the economy and stocks, they go, when the market's, or when the economy's struggling, invest in Walmart because that's where people go. But even Walmart's saying people are kind of pulling back. I said this 2 years
1: ago. You call it
0: the Great Tightening.
1: The Tightening.
0: And I didn't. And what's happening, though, is people aren't stopping spending. It's not to the point where it's hurting the economy that way. But restaurants, bars, stores around here are noticing it because I think people are getting more judicious, more careful about what they spend, who they spend it with. There's a bit of loyalty to it, but what they're getting for their money.
1: Oh, yeah. I'm very much like that because, you know, more of my money monthly is going to the utility companies.
0: Well, see, no one talks about that. And I'm not blaming Ameren because I read the whole thing. Ameren doesn't set the price. That's done.
1: They set the delivery price and they raised it.
0: Yeah.
1: And it's like they didn't do anything different to deliver the electricity, but they raised it.
0: But they passed along the cost, which is some sort of weird conglomeration of energy. I've read it a couple of times. I still can't figure it out. In Chicago. And to me, that's our state officials. They should clean that up somehow.
1: I don't know. I just don't want to pay what I'm paying.
0: There was someone that Greg was talking to who lives in Morton. He goes, I'm paying more for my Ameren bill than I am for mortgage.
1: I can see that. You know, I can see that. I'm running my house at 76 degrees in the winter, in the summer.
0: And we're all talking about gas and eggs and all that. That's the biggest increase that people are facing right now is energy. How much you want the government to get involved. But whatever system and configuration we have here in Illinois, I heard an energy expert say that to go, it's on the politicians. They allowed it to happen. They can clean it up. So
1: I think that's pretty much in every state with the utility companies. They just need to clean it. I mean, it's just outrageous, and it shouldn't be that way. But
0: Walmart posts weakest sales growth in over 6 years. They made up for some of it online, but not as much as they thought.
1: Yeah.
0: Do you do much online?
1: I do a little bit, not much. I like to go out.
0: Yeah, see, okay, here's, again, I'm very old-fashioned traditional. If I'm going to spend money, I'm not going to buy things online. I want to spend it locally with people I know.
1: Sure, that's the best way.
0: I like, and brick and mortar, because I can go and look for specials, all that. And I know some of the store owners, and I could go, $17, so you can have a conversation with them.
1: I don't do like Instacart or home delivery of groceries because I need to feel the produce.
0: Yeah, yeah.
1: That's growing up Italian.
0: It is. We're brick and mortar people.
1: Well, at least with the produce, you gotta look at the produce.
0: Yeah.
1: You can't trust anybody to pick out your produce.
0: Really? That's the thing. So you get a home delivery. Okay, we're both Italian. They go, did you squeeze this melon? Apparently you didn't. Right?
1: When I did Instacart, I would sit there and I would tell people, you know what? You want a cantaloupe? The cantaloupe here is really bad.
0: Yeah.
1: Is there something else you want? And they're like, why are you? I'm like, I grew up Italian.
0: Yeah, exactly.
1: If I don't like the cantaloupe, there's nothing here that's worth your time.
0: If you call Schnucks and they're going to load it up and you give them their list, a lot of it is like vegetables and fruits and stuff. Yeah. And they got a guy going out picking out for you. Is it bad to go, hey, you have an old Italian guy there?
1: Exactly. You need an Italian guy to pick out your produce.
0: That's right. All right. It is coming up on 819. Let's go to the roads, Ken.
2: Yeah, southbound Route 6 is tightening up past Radnor Road and heavy approaching War Memorial Drive. We're getting reports that southbound ramp Route 6 to War Memorial Drive is now closed, and reports possibly that northbound ramp open that was scheduled closed until Saturday afternoon. They've been doing a lot of milling and resurfacing work both there and the Route 6 ramp the War Memorial Drive ramp to northbound Route 6. So just that whole interchange area, just use caution. Ramps are opening, closing, and again, the work is southbound, and it's heavy approaching War Memorial Drive. We're seeing a bit of a delay again on Route 8 Southport Road. That's the ongoing resurfacing work between Edwards and Taylor Road all the way to I-474. 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Also ask about the all-new Uncharted or Trail Seeker EVs at Ufgring Subaru in East Peoria, SubaruPeoria.com. 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
1: All right, WMBD weather. Beautiful day today. Sunny sky.
0: It's the weather.
1: I know, the weather. I just hear traffic. The last word I hear in my ear is traffic, and I go, oh, traffic. We're looking at sunny skies today. Highs in the low 80s, low humidity. Tomorrow, possible scattered showers in the afternoon, 40% chance for tomorrow afternoon, but I'm going to say no rain. 84 degrees high predicted for tomorrow. Saturday and Sunday, absolutely gorgeous. Sunny skies, low 80s on Saturday, upper 70s on Sunday, and very low humidity. Right now it is 69 degrees downtown Peoria.
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3: I'm Stuart Varney, and this is the Fox Business Report.
4: Today, Walmart, Ross Stores, and Deere are among companies reporting earnings. Some SpaceX early investors will now be allowed to cash out. Troy Gajewski, market strategist at Future Standard, says it doesn't necessarily mean a sell-off.
5: There is a tremendous unlock coming, but that's certainly a known known. There's very high short interest, meaning it's been shorted ahead of time, which provides that buyback bid. We think in the medium to long term, you know, the SpaceX success is going to really rest upon whether they can actually compete with other massive AI players and whether Starlink in particular can continue to throw off cash flow at a fast enough pace to support that infrastructure build.
4: Also today, the number of new claims for unemployment benefits filed last week. That's your Fox Business Report. I'm Jenny Cosolda, invested in you.
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0: 8:26. Let's get to this quickly. You know, I'm getting older. The kids have left. House is quiet. Someone goes, you should adopt a pet. I go, right now with my hip, I'd probably trip over the dog. I thought about a cat.
1: Yeah. You'll trip over the cat, too.
0: I'll probably trip over
1: the cat. Will trip you.
0: Going
1: you
0: on,
1: trip over it.
0: Adam Phillips. This is a TAPS vendor show at the beautiful Mineral Springs Park. A good weekend. Give us the rundown. 9 to 4. Is it this Saturday?
2: Yeah.
1: Are furry friends invited?
0: Now, is this more of a vendor show, a fundraiser, or is this animal centric?
2: It's a fundraiser vendor show.
0: Okay. And so, if I'm sitting at home, why would I go?
2: Well, it's a fundraiser for TAPS.
0: Okay.
2: Because they run strictly on donations. They're a non-for-profit organization.
0: Right. And they're a no-kill animal rescue.
2: Exactly, yep.
0: So there's going to be food and stuff and vendors?
2: Yeah.
1: What type of food you guys going to have?
2: Well, I believe it's going to be more along bakery stuff.
0: Yeah.
1: Okay. And then vendors like pet toys or just other arts and crafts?
2: It's a lot of stuff that people make.
1: Okay.
2: Like we got wood. People make wood
1: products,
2: specialty cups, ink pens. Different stuff like that.
0: All right, so it's just basically 9 to 4 Saturday, Mineral Springs Park. If you like TAPS, again, nonprofit no-kill rescue center, and you want to support them, this is kind of, and Mineral Springs Park, what a gorgeous place, and it'll be a nice
2: place. Yeah.
1: It's going to be beautiful out on Saturday all day. So
0: you can walk around, visit with the vendors.
2: And there's going to be other shows there as well, too.
0: Like
2: there's
0: what?
2: Some other vendor show.
0: Oh.
2: I think there's a Pride one going on.
0: Mm-hmm.
2: There's another one over in the, there's a building in the northeast corner there. They have something going on there, too. I'm not sure what that one was, but.
0: Yeah.
1: All right.
0: Yep. 9 to 4, Mineral Springs Park. Thanks, Adam.
1: This Saturday.
0: Yep, this Saturday. Yep. You know what? So, you and I were talking about this. You went to, in front of Kelleher's, to that concert.
1: Bird concert on Tuesday night.
0: And then there was another great concert with a symphony and really two eccentric groups of people.
1: Sure. It was funny because a few people who were going to the Civic Center Theater figured they didn't know about Bird happening.
0: Yeah.
1: So they're like, oh, we'll meet at Kelleher's for a drink before the Civic Center.
0: Yeah.
1: And they were like, I can't park.
0: Yeah. It was crazy down there. But again, and I always make fun of this. Because Greg's daughter has a most of the time a booth at the Riverfront Market.
1: Sure.
0: And some guy was coming in, and he was like driving between, I don't know, Dakota or whatever, and Washington, D.C., and was coming across 74, got off. He goes, what is this? This is fantastic. And we always joke that people who grow up here are our worst enemies because they go, well, there's nothing to do around here.
1: Always something to do.
0: If there's a venue like a Kelleher's or, you know, a Jimmy's or all these different places, the guys in the Heights, the problem is that there's nothing to, not that there's anything to do around here. You have to compete against everything that's going on around here.
1: But the good thing is most of the time everyone's successful.
0: Yep, that's good because we all go out. All right, 8:30.
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4: News. I'm Therese Crowley. President Trump announcing the most crushing economic operation ever taken. Fox's Trey Yingston, Tel Aviv.
5: President Trump announced what he is calling economic D-Day against Iran. Posting to True Social, no one has given the Islamic Republic of Iran a greater opportunity to make a deal than me. Tragically for them, they have failed to take it. Therefore, today I am announcing the most crushing economic operation ever taken against any country. This will be economic warfare and isolation on an unprecedented scale.
4: With intelligence reports that Iran's food prices are already up 164%. Supporters of nurse Lindsay Clancy, who argues postpartum psychosis for killing her three kids in Massachusetts, stage a silent rally called Stand in Peace for Lindsay, holding hands wearing pink. After strong testimony from a forensic psychologist that she reported a male voice told her she had no choice but to kill her kids and herself. America's listening to Fox News.
6: WMBD Radio Local News. I'm Julia Bradley. Residents in Chillicothe are questioning city leaders after receiving notices that the city's drinking water failed to meet Illinois Class 1 groundwater quality standards. Public Works Superintendent Sean Sutherland says one out of the city's seven wells tested for high levels of two forever chemicals.
7: Educate yourself and please get a hold of me or the city. The city has nowhere said that you cannot drink the water.
6: 25 News reports those results were on August 5th, and the notification was sent out to residents' water bills, each containing a tiny URL link leading them to the required notification information. If you're dealing with heart issues, you want the best care close to home. OSF St. Francis in Peoria just landed a National Quality Award from the American Heart Association for how they treat heart failure. It means shorter hospital stays and more time at home. They're being recognized for getting patients back on their feet faster and giving them the tools to manage their health long after leaving the hospital. You can learn more at our website. Bradley University has been named one of the nation's best undergraduate institutions by the Princeton Review. Bradley earned strong ratings across several areas, including fire safety and academic professors' accessibility, highlighting the university's commitment to a supportive and student-focused campus experience. The university also received high marks for financial aid, quality of life, and admissions. The news comes as students begin moving back in this week. And a truly all-day event is coming up Saturday in Peoria Heights. Village Board of Trustees member Teresa Simmons says there'll be continuous entertainment from noon till 11 p.m.
8: 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We're going to have Frank's Hot Dog Contest.
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10: The 25 News First Alert forecast features quiet and sunny weather for our Thursday. Out the door this morning, one or two pockets of some patchy fog cannot be ruled out. Otherwise, expect sunny skies with temperatures in the mid to the upper 60s. By the afternoon, we'll see lower humidity and highs near the 80-degree mark, marking a great day to enjoy some time outside. We'll see plenty of dry time for Friday and into the upcoming weekend's forecast, barring some scattered storms for Friday evening. I'm 25 News First Alert meteorologist Valent Solivari for WMBD Radio.
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12: Yeah, crews are busy on Route 6 heading southbound, you know, just north of War Memorial Drive, but they have blocked off the southbound ramp to War Memorial Drive. And just use caution in that whole interchange area, Route 6 and War Memorial Drive. We mentioned the ramps were scheduled closed until Saturday afternoon. The northbound Route 6 ramps, now we're hearing possibly that northbound exit is open. So again, just use caution, follow the signs there as they work southbound approaching the War Memorial Drive interchange. Also, we're seeing some heavy traffic on Southport Road, Route 8. That's between Edwards, Taylor Road, and I-474. That's ongoing resurfacing work. And yeah, we're expecting that westbound 74 lane closure back approaching the Murray Baker Bridge. That'd be after 9. Say big at Hy-Vee Friday through Sunday. Hy-Vee butter, only $2.48. Hy-Vee pasta sauce, only $1.48. Limit 2. 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

0: 8:40. Dan DiIorio, Mark Allegheny in for Greg Ben. And this a very nice Thursday. I gotta watch it. I don't want to get old. But my neighbor's like 25 years younger than me, and my screened-in porch is, you know, within shouting distance of his back deck, and we're both going, yeah, glad the humidity's gone. We sounded like two guys in Fort Lauderdale or something. All right, a couple of things in the news. We haven't talked about the stock market today, and it's down 350.
1: Just opened down 350 points.
0: Yeah, Treasury yields. I know.
1: They tried to solve that, and I guess they're still going up.
0: Yeah. Well, and the other thing that I keep hearing about, too, Walmart down is not helping. Walmart stock down and weaker sales. First time in 6 years they've had this week of a quarter.
1: Oil up about 2.5%.
0: Oil's up, so there's a lot of those pressures. And the other one that's still sitting there, and in the psychology of market guys, the market people, is AI. Because I keep hearing we're over-gambling on AI. And if people and if some of these AI investors pull back, it's going to take the entire market with them. I keep hearing that. I don't know if
1: well, there's been bubbles before, and that's usually the case.
0: Yeah, they're calling it the AI bubble. So
1: we'll see what happens.
0: All right. Kind of a funny bit. Although we just talked about the economy, a concert promoter recently posted a video online asking a simple question. Hey, Gen Xers. Now, Gen X is what?
1: 1965, I think, to...
0: So it's right behind the baby boomers.
1: Yeah.
0: Okay. She's asking, this is a concert promoter, a pretty big one. Asking a video online, a simple question to Gen Xers, help me out here. What is it going to take to get you guys going out again to concerts? Have you heard, because I know you're kind of in the, are the Gen Xers kind of?
1: I don't know. Okay. I mean, I go out, so like I like concerts.
0: Yeah.
1: You know, I mean, my whole life's been about a concert. So.
0: Right. So.
1: Let me guess, starts too late?
0: No, comedian Dan Regan put a list out that I thought was pretty funny. He said, one, bring back physical tickets. Cell phone tickets equal anxiety. What if the ticket on your phone doesn't scan? Or you don't have cell service? Plus, and I agree with him on this, the stubs are fun for souvenirs.
1: Yeah, man, told you I lost all my stubs.
0: Yeah. I have a guy I know that I haven't seen in a long time. You go there and go, see that? Zeppelin, North Shore, 82. Outdoors.
1: $3.
0: Yeah, $3. But he has, like, big things of stubs all
1: sure,
0: posted.
1: Sure, no, I mean, I would have had all those as well.
0: And
1: love
0: you don't
1: the stubs.
0: Have that on a cell phone. More chairs. Chairs are awesome. Gen Xers are starting to get older. They would go to more concerts if there were more chairs.
1: I was sitting on a stool watching Bird, so.
0: Okay, yeah, there. Here's another one. Here. I think this is all ages, but I've been this way since I was 5, okay? Cleaner restrooms. That's a big no on the row of porta potties. Greg and I had this conversation. What keeps me from going to a lot of places, I don't want porta potties.
1: I went to three bathrooms that would be, every porta potty is clean compared to these three bathrooms. CBGB's,
0: yeah.
1: The old George's Cocktail Lounge right behind the Hilton in Chicago.
0: Yeah.
1: And then there was another bar that's closed, the Mars Bar in New York City. Those were the three worst bathrooms I've ever been in. And so I can handle a porta potty.
0: It's so weird being a boomer though. That era was about bathrooms because I remember this is why right now a lot of people, kids with families, stop at McDonald's because it's probably in general, the cleanest restroom they're going to find, right?
1: Possibly.
0: But there was a day when I was growing up, I don't know if it was Standard, or Sinclair might have been it, the dinosaur. They were on TV doing commercials advertising their bathrooms. And we used to stop there, and they, like, every hour they had someone in there.
1: Well, that's Wally's. It's like that. Wally's has actually, they pride themselves on their clean bathrooms. And Bucky's. Even little Julia's got her Bucky shirt on today. And she, you know, the bathrooms. It's all about the bathrooms.
0: That's right.
1: With 100 different gas pumps.
0: Here's another one. Another tip to get Gen Xers back to concerts. Fine the band $1,000 for every minute they're late taking the stage. Most Gen Xers are now preferring an earlier bedtime.
1: Yeah, I mean, that's what you get. That's with age and stuff like that. Right. But, you know, I don't know if I could do an 11 o'clock start anymore.
0: Okay, this is what he said. Now, this is how I want sports to be, by the way. If it's spring or summer, the concert should start at 3 and be done by 6. That way no one has to drive home in the dark. And this is from a Gen Xer, okay?
1: I'm listening.
0: Lock all cell phones up so none are allowed. People are there to see the band, not the 20,000 amateur photographers trying to post a clip online.
1: I will agree with that. Like, I went and saw Jack White down in St. Louis a few years back, and they, you know, they put your phone in the pouch that you can unlock. You have to get out of the stadium, go up to the, like, where the vendors are, you know, the food thing, and you go into a room and they'll unlock it for you if you need to use your phone. Yeah. Then they lock it back up and then you can go back in.
0: Who
1: it was great.
0: Concert of?
1: It was like a Jack White, the White Stripes.
0: Wow.
1: And it was great because you were like, you experienced the concert and not experienced it on a phone. You didn't get to post on Facebook that, hey, I'm at Jack White.
0: You didn't have a bunch of phones up in front of you.
1: You know, it was just really good. You were forced to do it, and I'm all for it.
0: I bet only about 10% of the population would be on that one.
1: Well, it's happening a lot more with artists. They're making you lock these pouch in these little pouches. And you keep your phone. Yeah. You just hold on to this pouch. And again, if you need to use the phone, you walk up the steps to, like, you know, so you're at the Bradley game and then you come in and where the hot dog guy is, there'd be like a room. And you go in the room, the person there unlocks your phone. You can use your phone, do whatever you got to do.
0: But you can't get it. Well,
1: but then when you leave, they put it back in the pouch and then you can go back and watch the concert.
0: I wouldn't miss it.
1: I'm a big fan.
0: I would walk up and they go, hey, do you have a cell phone? And I go, I have a flip phone. They'd be like, okay, so you don't have a cell phone.
1: They put it in the pouch, buddy.
0: Let's go to Ken. Ken Zersky, what's going on the roads?
2: Yeah, there's an accident now reported Daytona Drive in University. That's University south of Northmore. Busy on Route 6. We're getting traffic spotter calls that they're doing the work and the operation southbound right around War Memorial Drive and have, I think, temporarily shut down the southbound Route 6 ramp to War Memorial Drive. There's heavy traffic on Route 8 Southport Road, that ongoing resurfacing work between Edwards and I-474. And we are expecting that westbound 74 lane closure back after 9 this morning. Could cause delays there again. Westbound 74 approaching the Murray Baker Bridge. 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Traffic 1.
1: WMBD weather. It is a beautiful morning. We're going to have a beautiful day today. Highs in the low 80s, low humidity as well, and sunny skies. Tomorrow, maybe an afternoon scattered shower, 40% chance of that in the afternoon. Temperatures will be in the low to mid 80s. Humidity still all going to be very comfortable this whole weekend. The weekend looking really nice. 82 on Saturday, sunny skies. Sunday, 79 and sunny skies. Right now, it is 69 degrees in downtown Peoria.
0: 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Sweatshirt weather. 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
0: You know
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0: Yeah.
3: Owen & Sons. 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

0: Andy Ori, along with Mark Allegheny in for Greg, who will be back on Monday. Hey, we didn't talk about this. You know what it is with National Bacon Day and stuff? It is National Radio Day.
1: That is awesome. What was the first radio station you worked at?
0: Was it a student station?
1: You can say, yeah, a student station. The first time they let you crack the mic.
0: WESN on the campus of Illinois Wesleyan University.
1: Right on. Mine was WMXM on the campus of Lake Forest College, and I was 13.
0: Wow.
1: Here's one from Led Zeppelin.
0: You know, but when I was at WASN, I've been on the radio every day since I was 17.
1: Nice.
0: So that's 50 years.
1: Wow.
0: I've always had a radio job.
1: That's great, dude.
0: Yeah.
1: Unlike every other radio person who's been fired from 25 different radio stations.
0: I never technically got fired. Well, here's something, because, and you're in the industry. This was, what year was that? Okay, 83. Okay, 82. I'm in Colorado working at a radio station. And some guy comes in with a beard. They go, this is Lou or whatever his name was. Okay, he's like 60. He's a radio veteran, and he's looking, and he's got these cabinets. Within 2 days, everyone was fired. That was the start of satellite radio.
1: Wow.
0: Yeah. That was one of those situations where I went into work, and my key suddenly didn't work.
1: Oh, yeah.
0: And then...
1: I've only been fired from one radio station in this market. Every other radio station I quit. And I didn't work at a lot of radio stations. Yeah. You know, the two college stations I worked at, commercial station in Boston, commercial station in Albany, then Chicago, and then here.
0: Yeah. Chicago was XRT.
1: Yeah.
0: Which when I grew up, we were snobs about. And if more than, if we're in a group of five, and more than two people like WXRT, we turned the station off. We hated it. We liked being snobs.
1: Now it's the number one music station in Chicago.
0: I know.
1: On the ratings.
0: Are they still, though, weird and offbeat like they used to
1: they
0: be?
1: They still challenge the listener. They're still, you know, that's the beauty of it.
0: 71% of people listen to the radio in their car every day. Radio is still the most exposed medium to the population. More than TV or anything, it's still radio. 67% say they listen to the radio every day at some point. 56% of women and 35% of men sing along to the radio.
1: Big fan of sing-alongs.
0: Yep. 59% of women and 76% of men are listening when we say, don't touch that dial, and they stay on the station during commercials. Now, here's a stat for you that I thought was amazing. 9% say stations don't play enough commercials and should have more.
1: No way.
0: Yeah.
1: That's the advertising agencies, the salespeople.
0: Yeah.
1: They interviewed some salespeople.
0: That's what it was, and they had to get in there. But, no, I grew up, you know, we were talking about this earlier. I grew up as a Cub fan.
1: Sure.
0: And to me, being a little old-fashioned, baseball to me is not a TV sport. It's still a radio sport. Because that's how I grew up with my dad working in the yard listening to the Cub game.
1: Sure.
0: That was it. We always listened on the radio.
1: Yeah. And, you know, I always talk about, like, the bleachers at Wrigley Field. Mm-hmm. The blind people always had their radios on.
0: Yeah.
1: And they knew what was going on before the announcers knew what's going on, because they could hear the crack of the bat.
0: I just want to be the one or two people in the audience that said, wait a minute, blind people were in the bleachers at Cub games?
1: Oh, yeah. And they would ring a bell if the Cubs scored, just in case somebody was blind and didn't have a radio on.
0: Yeah.
1: They could tell people that, the blind people, that, seriously.
0: Because Even if you have sight or don't have sight, the bleachers at Wrigley Field are a unique experience.
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4: Are down, oil is up. I'm Dave Anthony, Fox News. The Dow is dropping more than 300 points.

0: was charged with operating a boat illegally in New York. It capsized near the Statue of Liberty earlier this month, killing a mother and her five-month-old baby. Hundreds of people are dressed in pink, gathered outside a court in Plymouth, Massachusetts, supporting Lindsay Clancy, a mother on trial for murdering her three kids. But she's using an insanity defense, citing postpartum psychosis and depression that she tried to get treatment for.
1: Lindsay was severely struggling, and she was severely failed.
0: And as testimony resumes, Fox's Chanley Painter's there.
2: The prosecution, they carry the burden here. They have to prove beyond a reasonable doubt that Lindsay Clancy was, in fact, criminally responsible when she took the lives in the most horrific way of her three children. They say you can have mental health issues and still be criminally responsible.
0: 6 years ago, he was going to California. Now Prince Harry and his wife, they're going back to Britain after they were estranged from the royal family, which Meghan Markle had accused of being racist.
3: The news that the Duke and Duchess of Sussex are relocating from California to the UK came as a surprise even to King Charles. Harry and Meghan will not be resuming royal duties, and we don't know whether this move will lead to a thaw in frosty relations with Prince William and Princess Catherine.
0: That's Fox's Jonathan Savage in London. 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
4: WMBD Radio Local News, I'm Julia Bradley. Two Peoria men are facing charges after police found a machine gun and illegal drugs Tuesday. Officers received a report of drug activity and found three men in a parked vehicle on North Sheridan around 1:45 a.m. 31-year-old Lamonte Walker was found with a stolen firearm equipped with an automatic switch. 37-year-old Elliot Hughes was found with illegal drugs. They're both in the Peoria County Jail. With construction nearby and students showing up this weekend, there will likely be delays near Bradley University. BU Police Chief Brian Josko says parking restrictions for campus move-in begin today.
5: And then on Friday evening is when we will start to close down the vast majority of the parking lots around the campus area.
4: Joshko says the restrictions won't have a considerable impact until Saturday, with lane restrictions beginning at 6 a.m. that day on University near Main in Bradley. Bradley Avenue will also turn into a one-way Saturday from University to Institute. A truly all-day event comes up Saturday in Peoria Heights. Village Board of Trustees member Teresa Simmons says there'll be continuous entertainment from noon to 11 p.m.
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8: The 25 News First Alert forecast features quiet and sunny weather for our Thursday. Out the door this morning, one or two pockets of some patchy fog cannot be ruled out. Otherwise, expect sunny skies with temperatures in the mid to the upper 60s. By the afternoon, we'll see lower humidity and highs near the 80-degree mark, marking a great day to enjoy some time outside. We'll see plenty of dry time for Friday and into the upcoming weekend's forecast, barring some scattered storms for Friday evening. I'm 25 News First Alert meteorologist Valent Solivari for WMBD Radio.
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8: Fox News, I'm CJ Papa. Supporters of the Massachusetts mom on trial for murdering her children dressed in pink, standing hand in hand outside Plymouth Superior Court this morning.
9: Because it's mental health. She wasn't in her right frame of mind.
8: That woman traveling from New York City, the case

0: nearing its end. A change of address for a member of the British royal family.
1: Prince Harry, wife Meghan Markle, and their children Prince Archie and Princess Lilibet returning to the UK to set up house outside of London. This after some 6 years away. In 2020, Harry and Meghan said they'd step back as senior members of the royals and move to California.
0: That is Fox's Greg Palcott reporting. Ebola ravaged Eastern Congo will receive 70,000 doses of the Ervebo vaccine, which has been effective in the past for Ebola outbreaks, the WHO said. Nearly 2,500 people have died in this outbreak. 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
2: WMBD Radio Local News. I'm Julia Bradley. A quiet residential creek in Morton turned into a raging river yesterday, leaving neighbors stunned by how fast the water rose. Flash flooding on Polk Street actually trapped vehicles turning the street into a waterway. The water has receded, but 25 News reports the village is now assessing the damage left behind. If you're driving in Morton today, keep an eye out for any lingering debris as the community begins the cleanup. The general election is 75 days away. Yesterday, Democrats gathered for Governor's Day at the State Fair. Capital News Illinois reports thousands attended a morning brunch with elected officials before the rally at the fairgrounds. Though there were hundreds of Republicans on the ballot in Illinois this year, Democrats were focused on Donald Trump. But party leaders encouraged supporters to work together to elect Democrats up and down the ticket. Governor Pritzker says he's working to make sure voters statewide hear that message.
3: I think it's important for us to recognize that we Democrats, particularly in this moment with Donald Trump in the White House, with Darren Bailey, who simply wants to bring Donald Trump's policies to the state of Illinois, we have got to beat them.
2: Republicans have their chance to celebrate in campaign today during GOP Day. 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
6: The 25 News First Alert forecast features lower humidity and plenty of sunshine for the second half of Thursday as high pressure remains in control. We'll introduce some changes into our forecast, mainly for the second half of the day on Friday. A slow-moving cold front will work its way through, driving the chance for some scattered showers and thunderstorms, mainly for our Friday evening. Thankfully, no severe weather is expected, but a few pockets of locally heavy rainfall are possible. Otherwise, expect plenty of dry time into the weekend proper. I'm 25 News First Alert meteorologist Valent Solivari for WMBD Radio.
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0: pushing back to President Trump's threat to carry out a new operation he calls an economic D-Day, saying it would only lead to further U.S. defeat. This amid stalled talks over Iran's nuclear program in the Strait of Hormuz.
1: Regional intelligence sources tell Fox News that there are growing indications of economic hardship inside of Iran as a result of the U.S. naval blockade and economic isolation. Reports indicate that inflation in Iran has reached 89%. The conflict is clearly shifting to economic warfare, and the question now is whether or not this pressure will lead to a deal or a return to war.
0: That's Trey Yingst. 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
2: WMBD Radio Local News, I'm Stace Keen. Residents in Chillicothe are questioning city leaders after they received notices that the city's drinking water didn't meet Illinois Class 1 groundwater quality standards. Public Works Superintendent Sean Sutherland told the crowd one out of the city's seven wells had tested for high levels of two forever chemicals known as PFAS.
3: Educate yourself and please get a hold of me or the city. The city has nowhere said that you cannot drink the water.
2: 25 News reports those results were in on August 5th, and the notification was sent out in the residents' water bills, each containing a tiny URL link that would lead them to the required notification information. Construction and students moving back will likely cause traffic congestion at Bradley University this weekend. BU Police Chief Brian Joshko says parking restrictions are already in place as the students begin moving back.
4: Friday evening is when we will start to close down the vast majority of the parking lots around the campus area.
2: Joshko says those restrictions won't be too bad until Saturday when the lane restrictions start at 6 a.m. on University near Main and Bradley. Bradley Avenue will also turn into a one-way on Saturday from University to Institute. And Shamar Greenlee is due in court today. He's the Peoria man charged with leaving the scene of a crash which claimed the life of a 17-year-old last month. Greenlee is facing up to 15 years behind bars if convicted. More news in 30 minutes or as it breaks, and always at WMBDRadio.com.
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6: The 25 News First Alert forecast features lower humidity and plenty of sunshine for the second half of Thursday as high pressure remains in control. We'll introduce some changes into our forecast, mainly for the second half of the day on Friday. A slow-moving cold front will work its way through, driving the chance for some scattered showers and thunderstorms, mainly for our Friday evening. Thankfully, no severe weather is expected, but a few pockets of locally heavy rainfall are possible. Otherwise, expect plenty of dry time into the weekend proper. I'm 25 News First Alert meteorologist Valent Salivari for WMBD Radio.
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0: WMBD Radio Local News, I'm Stace Keene. Residents in Chillicothe are questioning city leaders after they received notices that the city's drinking water failed to meet Illinois Class 1 groundwater quality standards. Public Works Superintendent Sean Sutherland told the crowd that one out of the city's seven wells had tested for high levels of two forever chemicals known as PFAS. 25 News reports those results were in on August 5th, and the notifications were sent out with residents' water bills, each containing a tiny URL link which led them to the required notification information. Bradley University has been named one of the nation's best undergraduate universities by the Princeton Review. Bradley earned strong ratings across several areas that were evaluated, including high marks for fire safety and academic professor accessibility. The university also received high marks for financial aid, quality of life, and admissions. The news comes as students begin moving back to the area today. Shamar Greenlee is due back in court today. He's the Peoria man that's been charged with leaving the scene of a crash that claimed the life of a 17-year-old last month. Greenlee is facing up to 15 years behind bars if convicted. There'll be nonstop entertainment in the Heights on Saturday. Poor Brothers Rob Matheson helped to pick the lineup for the Great Heights Jamboree.
1: Brainchild, you know, is going to knock your socks off. 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And then I want you to know about a guy named Chris Lager Band. Blues, funk, soul.
0: The Great Heights Jamboree runs from noon to 11 p.m. on Saturday. 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
4: The 25 News First Alert forecast features lower humidity and plenty of sunshine for the second half of Thursday as high pressure remains in control. We'll introduce some changes into our forecast, mainly for the second half of the day on Friday. A slow-moving cold front will work its way through, driving the chance for some scattered showers and thunderstorms, mainly for our Friday evening. Thankfully, no severe weather is expected, but a few pockets of locally heavy rainfall are possible. Otherwise, expect plenty of dry time into the weekend proper. I'm 25 News First Alert meteorologist Valent Solivari for WMBD Radio.
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13: Yep.
12: David, I'll just say your line. What a time to be alive.
13: Yeah, dude, this is crazy, right? There's so much popping in the news right now, and it's just some of it's funny. Some of it is unbelievably dark.
12: Yeah. So yeah. I'm guessing you want to start with dark.
13: Yeah, well, you know, you always try to start with the serious stuff and then end on the lighter note, right? That's the basic theory of broadcasting. So Lindsay Clancy is a woman who strangled her three young children to death a few years ago, and she was

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13: 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I'm Delos Yonke. Corn contracts are a couple cents off their highs, still approaching the high mark for the year. September corn up 5 1/4, 4.78 1/4. December up 5 1/2, 5.03 1/2. March up 4 1/2, 5.18 1/4. September soybeans up 1/4, 12.22 1/2. November up 1 1/2, 12.38 3/4. January up 2, 12.53 1/4. September wheat up 1, 6.81 1/4. KC down 1 1/2, 7.60 1/2. Livestock, October lean hogs down 1.22, 80.27. December down 60. Cattle are higher. October live up 1, 67, 218.90. September feeders up 87 to $330. 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

0: ongoing commitment to improving outcomes for folks with heart failure, including shortening hospital stays and increasing healthy days at home. Participating hospitals qualify for that award recognition by demonstrating sustained performance in delivering quality care for patients with heart failure. The Great Heights Jamboree is happening this Saturday in Peoria Heights. Village Board of Trustees member Teresa Simmons says there'll be continuous entertainment from noon until 11 o'clock at night.
1: We're going to have food vendors. We're going to have music all day, Central Illinois Band Club, New Cats. We're going to have Frank's Hot Dog Contest.
0: She tells WMBD's Greg and Dan that there'll be military tributes as well as free carriage rides, free tower rides, and tons of activities for the kids. 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
4: The 25 News First Alert forecast features lower humidity and plenty of sunshine for the second half of Thursday as high pressure remains in control. We'll introduce some changes into our forecast, mainly for the second half of the day on Friday. A slow-moving cold front will work its way through, driving the chance for some scattered showers and thunderstorms, mainly for our Friday evening. Thankfully, no severe weather is expected, but a few pockets of locally heavy rainfall are possible. Otherwise, expect plenty of dry time into the weekend proper. I'm 25 News First Alert meteorologist Valent Solivari for WMBD Radio.
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18: Absolutely insane update here from the Carmelo Anthony hearing that's going on. Carmelo Anthony being the young man who stabbed another kid in the heart at a track meet in suburban Dallas. And he was convicted of murder, 35 years in prison was the sentence, and they are trying to get a new trial. Now, apparently the defense and the prosecution in the original trial had come to an agreement. They referred to it as a gentleman's agreement. And that is that the defense said, hey, we got dirt on the victim, Austin Metcalf, that will paint him in a negative light. Also his brother. That may help our self-defense claim. And then the prosecution said, hey, let's have a gentleman's agreement. We won't use any extraneous information in the trial about Carmelo Anthony's past.
17: Okay.
18: And, you know, this has turned in, of course, to like this civil rights thing, bizarrely, because Carmelo Anthony is black. And, I mean, you even have James Tallarico running for Senate in Texas saying, well, it's clearly black people don't get a fair shake in the criminal justice system.

0: Those would be the race baiters.
1: Yes, right. Exactly. It's beyond me. Well, that gentleman's agreement is gone now because they are looking for a new trial. Because, you know, he was railroaded.
0: How?
1: Here's the update.
0: Okay.
1: Carmelo's from the courtroom in Collin County today. Carmelo Anthony's girlfriend, Valeria, went to the school the morning of the stabbing and told school officials she had broken up with Anthony and he was stalking her. 1 hour later, Austin was dead at the track meet. Anthony said in a text message the morning of the stabbing, quote, "I'm low-key on the verge." Anthony had a history of violence and wanted to stab someone. There is a text message where he fantasizes about stabbing someone and licking the blood off of the blade.
2: Oh, boy.
1: He was ticked off because he got dumped by his girlfriend and he was looking for a fight. And he wanted to stab somebody. And apparently, he had been taken to a special program at LSU for kids who get into fights all the time. This was when he lived in Louisiana prior to moving to Texas.
0: And none of that was brought up in the trial?
1: No. Because there was some potentially derogatory information about the Metcalfs that I guess, I don't know if the family didn't want it coming out or the prosecution said, hey, this may hurt our case in a murder trial, which to me is kind of ridiculous considering,
0: well, yeah.
1: I mean, that's it.
0: Yes.
1: That's the ball game.
3: Are you telling me that program did not work?
1: No, it did not work.
3: That he was in, that government-funded program to keep those kids from fighting at the programs where they sit down and they show them better ways to live their life and they leave and they're just on the narrow after that? That didn't work?
1: Carmelo Anthony, he was just trying to get out of the rain and he was a victim and these big white boys just came and started shoving him and he had no choice.
3: Donnie.
1: But his own girlfriend is saying, telling the school because she was afraid of him.
0: Right.
1: Telling the school, hey, he's like stalking me now because he's mad that I dumped him. And he has talked about stabbing somebody. Yeah. And then an hour after that report, wouldn't you know it, he murders somebody.
0: Wow. Man. I wonder how Legacy Media is going to treat that part of the story.
1: Will they even talk about it?
2: Yeah, I was just going to say they'll ignore it completely, I'm sure.
0: They might.
2: Yeah.
0: They might. And again, if you missed it, David had the clip of James Tallarico in Texas on Charlemagne the Fraud's Breakfast Club show.
4: Texas, we see what happened with Carmelo Anthony, and you said it was a tragedy.
5: Yeah.
4: What did you mean by that?
5: Well, I've done a lot of work in the State House on justice reform, and right now we've got a system that doesn't serve all Americans equally, and we know that black Texans have been have not gotten the justice they deserve in many cases. And you know, I'm not an expert on this particular case, but I know that there were no black members of the jury. And to me, that's the only evidence you need to really prove that this system is not working for black Texans. Mm.
0: Yeah, because when they asked the potential jurors, could you be fair with this one, they were like, nope.
1: Yeah.
0: That's why there weren't. But you didn't mention that to Charlemagne the Fraud.
1: No.
0: Right. Okay. Wow. All right, be keeping an eye on that for reaction. Other news out there. This is from a New York City official. Is this about the grocery stores?
1: It sure is. The lead official for New York City's government grocery store is a shaved head lady named Waverly Neer. And she says that the city might...
0: The Robin's reaction to this stuff. If it's on video, you'd be dying laughing.
3: Again, you start with the name Waverly, and you... Got nowhere to go but down.
0: Waverly Neer challenged. Yes, go ahead.
1: She says that the city might also give money to local grocers because they're worried about being undercut by the government grocery stores. Wait a minute, I thought they were in food deserts. What are we doing here?
0: No kidding. Okay, let's hear this.
6: Yeah, I think we're, you know, as an agency, looking at a number of different complementary, you know, policies and programs, grants, incentives that can come alongside these grocery stores to support other, you know, local independent businesses that are in the neighborhoods. We're going to continue to listen and we're going to continue to engage. And it'll be, you know, alongside the operator as our partner. And like I said, making sure that we are complementary to the other businesses that are there here in the neighborhood.
7: So other locations, other grocery stores can get grants from the city under this?
6: Something on the table. We're exploring a lot of different options and opportunities. Yes. I think you know, there's a whole host of levers that the EDC is
3: working within
6: to make sure that, you know, everyone has equitable and equal access to opportunities here.
0: Access.
3: The cliches, that's a record number, I think, in a matter of three sentences.
0: Well, it could have been better. Didn't hear toolbox in there.
1: Well, that's true.
3: It's coming.
1: Well, yeah. It's no Roger Goodell, okay?
0: Oh, no.
3: Well, no.
0: That's just two words. Communities and?
1: Issues.
0: Yes. We care about the issues in the communities and the committed to
3: those
0: issues. She
3: used those buzzwords, too.
0: Oh, of course she did.
3: They're all there.
0: Yes.
3: Gosh.
0: And she had the sing-songy delivery that has to go along with it.
3: Hey, Waverly.
0: Yeah. Okay. All right, so they're solving problems in the big cities. We got that. Of course, I'm joking. There was a mom in Seattle that tried to solve a problem. I don't know if you saw this story or not. Certainly, our friends in Seattle know all about it. And that is this lady that said, okay, this is nuts. All the needles around the parks.
3: Yeah.
0: The kids can't play here. Okay, it's Andrea Suarez. And the name of the group is We Part Seattle. Like, we're going to start picking up needles and making sure that, you know, we can have our kids play around here because this is ridiculous. The city's supposed to do it. They don't do it.
1: Yeah.
0: And, well, now they're being investigated.
1: Of course. Naturally.
3: For what?
0: Well, I'll just play you part of the clip. This is from the group as they're picking up the needles, and then you'll understand.
8: In the past 30 minutes, I've picked up more than 25 hypodermic needles, caps, syringes. We've picked up 100 pieces of foil minimally in the last 30 minutes. Some of them had drug residue still in them. Thousands of pieces of used fentanyl. This is absurd. Somebody has taken the time to report We Heart Seattle for improper handling and collection of hypodermic needles and fentanyl paraphernalia, and the state of Washington has served me paperwork. I am under investigation for improper handling of drug paraphernalia in the city of Seattle.
3: Improper handling of drug paraphernalia in the city of Seattle.
0: Yes.
3: We're trying to clean up a park.
0: Yes.
3: That the city doesn't clean up. All right, that makes sense.
0: Yes.
3: There's a specific way to handle it, I guess.
0: Yeah.
3: I'm sure they're not being, they're being less than dangerous or less than awkward or what is it?
0: Well, I'll tell you what, I'll show you a picture of the bucket of needles they were
3: picking. Oh, my God.
0: You can paint that picture.
3: Holy cow.
0: What are you seeing?
3: A bucket of needles. It is.
0: Yes.
3: It's a bucket of needles.
0: Well, she's got gloves on.
3: Yeah, what are you supposed to do?
0: But that's all around, you know, the park. It seems like it's sanitary in the way that they're doing it.
3: We've got to wait for a syringe handling specialist to get there? What is going on?
0: Well, good paying union syringe jobs.
3: Right.
0: That's where that money should be going.
3: Syringe Local 102.
0: It's bonkers, man. Some people, they just put the needles right into trees.
3: Well, they're easier to find that way.
0: Yeah.
3: Yeah.
0: That's an unbelievable picture, isn't it?
3: Yeah.
0: It's like they're shooting up the tree.
3: Yes.
0: There's like 12 needles in that tree.
1: We got to do something about drug-addicted oak trees.
3: No kidding. They're killers.
0: So this is something else that Michael Schellenberger, who's kind of an expert when it comes to homeless issues, was on Fox last night talking about the group in Seattle.
9: Andrea Suarez, she's maybe one of the most effective homelessness advocates anywhere, and she's taking it on herself. She literally cleans up homeless sites. She cleans up the needles. She embarrasses the city. The city doesn't want to clean up the open-air drug scenes. It doesn't want to clean things up. I mean, that's really important to understand. She's cleaning up and embarrassing them. That's why now you have, you know, I think a recall finally coming for the mayor of Seattle. I think there's a really good chance they're going to be able to get her out of office.
0: Yeah, that's one of the other stories out of there. Yeah. Looking for 70,000 signatures for a recall vote. So we'll see what happens, man. It's just sad.
1: Yeah, it is.
0: I mean, you've seen it year after year. Different stories. I mean, this was like 7 years ago. Or we're just talking to different people around town. They're saying the whole thing with the needles, and you can just set up a camp anywhere. I can't park my car here, but they let a whole campsite go up.
1: Yeah.
3: Yeah.
1: Well, it's the compounding tragedy is that a lot of those folks, when the first time we visited our affiliate KVI, is like there had been a real resurgence in the city of Seattle. They were talking about, you know, a few decades ago, it was sort of like last one out, don't forget to turn out the lights.
0: Yes.
1: And then there's this big rebound flush with cash because of Microsoft and all the tech stuff that was going on.
0: Mm-hmm.
1: And then the lunatics were allowed to take control, and they're ruining the city all over again. And it seems like it's on purpose.
0: Yes. It's like every major city down the West Coast, one after another. It's like, who can kill itself the first? It's really sad. Meanwhile, the WNBA is taking advantage of their huge opportunity to grow the league because of more interest being in the league than there's ever been, but yet they continually shoot themselves in the foot.
1: Yes.
0: And with that update, David Van Camp.
1: Yes. You've got the WNBA coach Cheryl Reeve doesn't want to talk about dudes and girls sports anymore.
0: Oh, why?
1: Well,
0: because I heard one of the coaches say it was about hate or something.
1: No. She's saying because there are too many people buying into it.
0: What?
10: I don't want to give them any more oxygen that they deserve. We know, I've said this before, transgender kids belong. And I think, you know, as we're seeing sort of politically in this country, they found a talking point that people are buying into. And the only thing I ask is that people educate themselves further on these issues and what we're capable of doing when we work on something together.
0: It's pretty simple.
10: And that something is not used as, you know, simply rhetoric to marginalize a community that does not deserve marginalization.
3: Implying that you're just too dumb and you need to educate yourself.
0: Yeah, that you don't understand.
3: You don't understand.
0: Dongs in girls' sports is a good thing.
3: Yeah, it's a really good thing. Well, you got a chance to prove that coming up in the draft. You do. You got, and if they don't, if they bypass these guys, then...
0: Well, there's another coach that's saying, we just need to lead with love. I'll get that for you. Oh, yeah, and the five stories we're watching today. Straight in.
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3: The Markley Van Camp and Robbins Show. 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
1: 1, 2, 3, 4, 5. All right, number 5, ActBlue CEO has pleaded the 5th under congressional questioning and foreign donation investigation, because ActBlue, which is the clearinghouse for fundraising for Democrats, boy, they were sure taking a lot of questionable donations from places out the U.S., huh?
3: Yeah.
1: And they're pleading the
3: 5th again.
1: Yes. Number 4, the FBI seized former Representative Eric Swalwell's electronics. Thank you. From him at the San Francisco airport and from his D.C. home in this investigation over sexual misconduct allegations. Number 3, President Trump announced what he called economic D-Day against Iran, warning that countries providing Tehran with financial support could face serious consequences. Number 2, Gustavo Gordillo is the co-chair of the New York City Democratic Socialists of America. He claims that he's a union electrician, but the union put out a statement saying, "You failed at your apprenticeship. You didn't show up to work." And also, what about the union dues you owe us?
0: That's great.
1: Yeah, so again, this is the same guy whose parents bought him a degree from Yale and a $1.5 million house in New York. Working man's champion right there.
0: Absolutely.
1: Gay Gomez Adams strikes again. And then number 1, on a much more serious note, Carmelo Anthony, this is the young man who murdered Austin Metcalf at a high school track meet in suburban Dallas. Well, they're looking for a new trial because of claims of racism, or he got railroaded or something, because Carmelo Anthony is black and the victim was white. At a hearing today in Collin County, the prosecutor revealed that Carmela's girlfriend had gone to their school the morning of the stabbing to say that Carmela was stalking her after she broke up with him and that he was, quote, on the verge. That was an hour before the stabbing. He had a history of violence and made references to stabbing people and licking the blood off of the blade.
0: Oh, boy. It's amazing that that was not used in the original trial.
1: I know.
0: Okay.
3: Inadmissible.
0: Okay, I mentioned the WNBA coach that said we need to bring love because the other one, Cheryl Reeves, said you need to educate yourself
3: right.
0: when it comes to dogs and girls sports because you just don't get it. Especially you, Scott Robinson.
3: Where am I supposed to go educate myself at? Cheryl?
0: Mm.
3: Pamphlet? You got something for me?
0: I'm sure some woke
3: that
0: pamphlet.
3: That pushes back on that, that refutes it? Okay.
0: Other coaches are just concerned with the amount of hate speech that's going on. Isn't that what happens?
3: That's what they call it.
0: You try to bring in an argument of like, here's why this doesn't make sense, hate speech.
3: Yeah. Exactly.
0: But anyway, this is the coach of the Golden State Valkyries, Natalie Nekese. Roll it.
2: Hi, Natalie. I want to ask you, there are reports of the protests outside the arena regarding trans kids or trans people participating in sports. Cheryl talked about it. Do you have any comment on that?
4: I would say just my comment would be, you know, as I've spoken before, like, there's, I mean, just in the world and just in sports right now, there's too much hate that's going on, too much hate speech. I would, you know, highly suggest people continue to lead with love. I love to lead with love. I don't think the word love has been expressed enough. For me, I want to continue to share that. And also just continue to support because I know when we, you know, are love on each other, like we bring the best out of each other. And so that's what I want to continue to stand on.
0: Yeah, lead with love.
3: It's the definition of love, though, is everything we agree with. And the definition of hate is something that you disagree with us on.
0: Yes, that's correct.
3: That doesn't make any sense, of course.
0: No, loving would be telling someone the truth.
3: Right, exactly.
0: And protecting women.
3: At the same time.
0: In their spaces.
3: Wouldn't that be loving?
0: I would think
3: Trying to protect women?
0: Than having everyone else play pretend to someone's delusion?
3: It's just...
0: Yes. Yes, of course. Nonsense. Other things going on. Hunter Biden does not feel bad for the Dem establishment. And what's your story all coming up?
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6: Fox News, I'm Therese Crowley. The jury in the Lindsey Clancy murder trial sent home early today with a judge promising a longer Friday. After hearing from a chaplain who visited her some 200 times, the jury will have to determine did postpartum psychosis and a voice in her head make the mother incapable of knowing it was wrong to kill her three kids. Woman in pink held a silent rally holding hands outside court in Plymouth. They've already decided.
7: Lindsey was severely struggling and she was severely failed.
6: Prosecution says she planned the murders. FBI agents seized electronic devices from former Congressman Eric Swalwell at San Francisco Airport and raided his D.C. home in a sex assault probe that caused him to drop out of Congress and the California governor's race. And the Oakland Meta trial canceled till Monday with a juror out sick. States claim Meta built its platforms to be addictive. 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
8: WMBD Radio Local News, I'm Stace Keene. Residents in Chillicothe are questioning city leaders after they received notices that the city's drinking water failed to meet Illinois Class 1 groundwater quality standards. Public Works Superintendent Sean Sutherland told the crowd that one out of the city's seven wells had tested for high levels of two forever chemicals known as PFAS. 25 News reports those results were in on August 5th, and the notifications were sent out with residents' water bills, each containing a tiny URL link which led them to the required notification. qualification information. Bradley University has been named one of the nation's best undergraduate universities by the Princeton Review. Bradley earned strong ratings across several areas that were evaluated, including high marks for fire safety and academic professor accessibility. The university also received high marks for financial aid, quality of life, and admissions. The news comes as students begin moving back to the area today. Shamar Greenlee is due back in court today. He's the Peoria man that's been charged with leaving the scene of a crash that claimed the life of a 17-year-old last month. Greenlee is facing up to 15 years behind bars if convicted. There'll be nonstop entertainment in the Heights on Saturday. Poor Brothers Rob Matheson helped to pick the lineup for the Great Heights Jamboree.
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11: The 25 News First Alert forecast features lower humidity and plenty of sunshine for the second half of Thursday as high pressure remains in control. We'll introduce some changes into our forecast, mainly for the second half of the day on Friday. A slow-moving cold front will work its way through, driving the chance for some scattered showers and thunderstorms, mainly for our Friday evening. Thankfully, no severe weather is expected, but a few pockets of locally heavy rainfall are possible. Otherwise, expect plenty of dry time into the weekend proper. I'm 25 News First Alert meteorologist Valent Solivari for WNBD Radio.
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15: 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I'm Delos Yonke. Corn contracts are still around a nickel higher. September is actually up 6 at 479. December up 5 and 3 quarters, 503 and 3 quarters. March up 4 and 3 quarters, 518 and a half. September soybeans are down 1.5, 1220 and 3 quarters. November up a quarter, 1237 and a half. January up 1, 1252 and a quarter. September wheat down 2.25, 678. KC down 1.25 at 760 and 3/4. Livestock, October lean hogs down 132, 8017. October live cattle up 157, 218.80. And September feeders up 82, 329.95. Crude oil this hour is up $1.98, 87.81. 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

0: arrests a Peoria man charged with leaving the scene of a crash which claimed the life of a 17-year-old last month. Greenlee is facing up to 15 years behind bars if convicted. 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
2: The 25 News First Alert forecast features lower humidity and plenty of sunshine for the second half of Thursday as high pressure remains in control. We'll introduce some changes into our forecast, mainly for the second half of the day on Friday. A slow-moving cold front will work its way through, driving the chance for some scattered showers and thunderstorms, mainly for our Friday evening. Thankfully, no severe weather is expected, but a few pockets of locally heavy rainfall are possible. Otherwise, expect plenty of dry time into the weekend proper. I'm 25 News First Alert meteorologist Valent Solivari for WMBD Radio.
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15: Okay, I guess if you're not doing well with the black vote, you go out and say, you know, I've read MLK and Malcolm X.
16: Yes, that's exactly what happened with Michigan Senate Democrat nominee Abdul El-Sayed. See, he knows that, you know, a lot of black people really don't like Islamists,
15: yep,
16: and they don't like communists.
15: Nope.
16: He happens to be both.
15: Mm-hmm.
17: So that's a problem.
16: He had to go out there, and he's doing the best. Doing his best to
15: okay.
16: try to figure this out.
15: All right, buddy, let's hear it.
18: You got to read Dr. Martin Luther King. You know, you got to read the stuff that he actually wrote.
19: Yeah.
18: Malcolm X.
19: Yeah.
18: I learned what it meant to be a person of color reading black folk and the civil rights struggle. And I understand that my responsibility is about trying to address racial inequity.
15: I guess that's a decent enough effort.
16: I love black people.
15: It is. It's just on and on and on. It's the same thing. It's Jerry Maguire never ends.
16: Mm-hmm.
15: Some people are more convincing than others.
16: Yes.
15: I don't know that that's going to play much in Michigan.
16: I don't know, man. Well, I mean, when you had his primary opponent, that weird lady, running up the score against him in...
15: Yeah.
16: Was it Rashida Tlaib's district?
15: I believe so.
16: Like, that's a, that's a big old warning sign.
15: Yes. And, I mean, if you're going to try to convince people about reading Malcolm X, you should go to LeBron.
16: Oh, of course. Well, naturally.
17: Well, yeah.
15: Because we all remember when he

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0: features lower humidity and plenty of sunshine for the second half of Thursday as high pressure remains in control. We'll introduce some changes into our forecast, mainly for the second half of the day on Friday. A slow-moving cold front will work its way through, driving the chance for some scattered showers and thunderstorms, mainly for our Friday evening. Thankfully, no severe weather is expected, but a few pockets of locally heavy rainfall are possible. Otherwise, expect plenty of dry time into the weekend proper. I'm 25 News First Alert meteorologist Valent Solivari for WMBD Radio.
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17: Yep.
16: David, I'll just say your line. What a time to be alive.
17: Dude, this is crazy, right? There's so much popping in the news right now, and it's just, some of it's funny, some of it is unbelievably dark.
16: Yeah. So I'm guessing you want to start with dark.
17: Yeah, well, you know, you always try to start with the serious stuff and then end on the lighter note, right?
16: That's
17: the basic theory of broadcasting. So, Lindsay Clancy is a woman who strangled her 3 young children to death a few years ago, and she was, like, hearing voices, supposedly, suffering postpartum psychosis. She's bipolar. She, at the time, tried and failed to kill herself as well. Her murder trial has been going on for the last couple of weeks. Jurors were sent home early after just, like, an hour of testimony today. The judge says, well, expect a longer day tomorrow.
16: Okay.
17: The crazy side story here, because I get the intrigue. I mean, this is a horrible thing that occurred.
16: My goodness, yes.
17: But there are women online and now showing up outside the courthouse in person who are saying that Lindsay Clancy, who strangled her 3 children to death, is the victim. Because, like, she was asking for help and didn't get it. And they're all like, well, I identify with that because motherhood is hard. Like, what is going on here?
16: Yeah. There are people that had postpartum. They're like, I understand. And it's one thing to have the thought of maybe you could see where someone would lose their mind. But sure. To go out and rally?
17: Yeah, to go out and say, yeah, she shouldn't go to prison or she shouldn't be punished for this or really the husband's the bad guy in this. I mean, there's one lady who filmed herself watching the trial while holding her baby. And the caption was, same, Lindsay. No, that's
16: twisted.
17: This is a very, very mentally ill woman who murdered her children. Full stop. It's a tragedy, and I'm not saying that maybe she could have been helped along the way before it got to this point.
16: It seemed like she was sort of, you know, crying for help in different ways, and I know that the defense talked about that.
17: Yeah.
16: But still.
17: But this is not like... I don't want to say run-of-the-mill, because I know postpartum depression is a real thing, and it's something that physically

0: physically and just my basic DNA, I cannot, I will never experience. I can't.
1: Right. Or the amount of drugs they put her on.
0: Right. You just don't know what was going on. Right. But this is not run-of-the-mill motherhood is really, really, really hard. We all know motherhood is really, really, really hard.
1: Yes.
0: This is a very mentally ill woman who murdered her children. But she's like a civil rights icon in the eyes of these weirdo women online. And they showed up to cheer her on outside the courthouse today. And this is the moment her defense attorney walked on by.
1: Yes. Wow. To anyone that's laughed at me when I say it's a spiritual battle in the country, I give you Exhibit A.
0: Yeah, just you think about the last couple of years.
1: Mm-hmm. Yeah.
0: I mean, you've got leftists celebrating the death of Charlie Kirk. I don't know if you saw the video of some drag show.
2: I did.
0: Where they had a guy out there dressed like Charlie Kirk and he's bleeding from the neck and they're all having a great time.
2: Unreal.
0: That's evil, man. I don't understand how you get your kicks with that, but
2: the CEO shot in the back in cold blood, you know, and yet there are people who are there packing the courtroom that are in that love him for what he did.
1: Yes.
2: I mean, it's crazy.
1: Yes.
2: Killing people. Yeah.
1: What do you think it is if you had to just chalk it up to something? Like we say 25 years ago, you couldn't have imagined the scenes that we're seeing now.
0: Yeah. I think a lot of it has to do with isolation, loneliness, and online culture, nihilism online.
1: I agree with you. And the way I understand it, and you can't, you know, just blame one social media entity, but TikTok seems to be the worst as far as perpetuating things that would destroy the country from within and just awful nihilistic thoughts.
0: Yeah.
1: And also targeting women.
0: Mm-hmm.
1: I'm sure you've read that sort of thing.
2: I think psychology plays into it as well.
1: Especially social media. They understand the psychology. They understand how to hook you.
2: Right.
1: And then it's the algorithm that just keeps feeding it.
2: The world of psychology sometimes. That would all of a sudden, we're supposed to feel terrible for these people because they have a mental illness.
1: Oh, gotcha. That's what you're saying.
2: Yeah. And to think otherwise is just bad on your part. You know, I mean, David's right about the nihilism, though. It is at a fever pitch right now.
1: Oh, yeah. It's pretty dark.
2: It is dark. And
1: I mean, we're also seeing a time where socialists are rising in the country.
0: Yes.
1: People are voting for socialists. And even within voting Democrats, overwhelmingly, they support socialism to capitalism.
2: Oh, yeah.
1: I mean, and of course, if you're, you know, clear-thinking person, you would be thinking, were these people not taught about socialism around the world and what the end of that story always is?
2: No, they weren't.
1: Apparently not.
2: No, they weren't.
1: But switching to the CNN host that was getting personal with a DSA leader.
0: Yeah, I thought this was kind of remarkable. Co-chair of the Democrat Socialists of America, Ashiq Sadiq, was on CNN. The host, Boris Sanchez, drilled down on a statement his organization made last week. See, they praised Fidel Castro on what would have been his 100th birthday. 100 years of Castro.
1: Woo! Incredible leader.
0: And
1: organizer. Now, fantastic human.
0: I thought it was amazing because it was personal for Boris Sanchez, the CNN host, because his grandfather was part of Fidel's revolution. And as these things go, once the revolution was over, Boris Sanchez's grandpa got locked up.
1: Hmm. Well, yeah.
3: Fidel Castro locked my grandfather up, sentenced to 20 years for doing what you're doing now on live TV, for speaking his mind, for expressing himself freely, for trying to organize politically. So I wonder, again, how you think that lands with people who suffered under that dictatorship, who now you are trying to court as voters when your organization comes out and lauds 100 years of Castro. I don't think it would land well with them, Ashiq.
4: We're seeing many people in the United States who are struggling under massive inequality in the United States. That's greater than it's been in over a century.
1: You okay, Scott?
2: Yeah. Here we go again. And what is it with these guys? And their squeaky little voices. What is it with them? It's just the whole bunch of them. Yeah.
1: Okay, keep going.
4: Inequality in the United States is higher than it's been in the Gilded Age. We're now returning to
3: so
4: something
3: that putting out
4: that
3: a statement
4: some,
3: about Fidel Castro
4: saying,
3: courts those people.
4: We want to expand democracy everywhere in the United States, in Cuba, and everywhere else, and that does not come at the barrel of a gun. It doesn't come at under the threat of economic blockade. Yeah. That only makes the that limits democracy everywhere. Yeah. So if we want to improve
3: and
4: conditions
3: Fidel Castro
4: for Cubans,
3: was a beacon of democracy.
2: Yeah.
4: I wouldn't say that. I think that the revolution in Cuba led to an expansion of things like universal health care.
2: Oh my God.
1: And then it goes back to what you said before, David. These people are dumb.
0: They are dumb. They're absolutely dumb. And part of the reason is because, again, a lot of these folks are highly educated at elite institutions, but they've never had to test their ideas in the actual public square.
1: Right.
0: I'm sure this guy sounds brilliant among his like-minded comrades.
1: Probably so.
0: And they
1: yes.
0: think, wow, very well spoken. But the moment you get a pushback, well, healthcare.
2: That's true.
1: Oh, my gosh.
2: Twig Boys of America.
0: Yes.
1: Yes. Well, I don't know if you've seen the story, or a few stories, actually, out of Los Angeles. There was a proposal, the LA City Council, talking about, you know, having places for the homeless to go to have sex because they need privacy just like anybody else, right?
2: You're kidding. So, this is a joke. So,
1: you think I'm joking? I'll play you audio from the city council meeting. Okay, roll it. Go for it.
5: I'd like to propose that Los Angeles consider a pilot program for free hygienic sexual relief clinics, primarily serving the homeless and unhoused. This means equality. It means private sexual relief through masturbation or where appropriate and consensual with a partner, all funded by public tax dollars and managed with professional oversight. It's about allowing the homeless to have the same comforts and privacy that we have today.
2: Professional oversight.
1: Yes. It sounds like it's skit.
0: Hygienic sexual relief clinics is what they
2: yeah,
0: call
2: that's
0: them.
2: Crazy. That's nuts.
0: Like, holy cow. I was not prepared to get hit upside the head with that.
1: Yes. And 84 huts are already up.
0: Maybe.
1: Yes.
2: 84 sexual relief huts?
1: Correct. That's the way I understand it. They were open Monday because that audio is from a couple weeks ago.
2: Oh, my God.
0: So the clinics are just huts?
1: But yes. As a matter of fact, the New York Post story, a village of tiny homes has sprung up on the outskirts of L.A. as the battle to house homeless people took a dystopian turn. The 84 huts, which are only 70 square feet. Well, they're like tiny little homes.
0: Yeah,
1: what
0: that's
1: they look
0: plenty
1: like.
0: Of elbow room, I guess.
1: Oh, sure. And they had Karen Bass there for the grand unveiling. It's absolute insanity.
2: It just sounds like an Onion article.
1: I understand that.
2: It really does.
1: Yes. I totally understand what you're saying.
0: They were in a hut desert. So,
1: yes.
2: Welcome to Masturbation Mansion.
1: Well, and then they had this is a completely separate story of the public restrooms there. And people are like, someone come clean these. It's supposed to be the city that's cleaning these up, right? And it's not happening. And so they got a dude out there on the street that's saying, what are you seeing here? And you got different people going, this is like unbelievable. Somebody please come and clean these restrooms. Karen Bass, somebody.
6: Hi, Karen Bass. Can you do something about these public bathrooms that are supposed to be maintained by the city? And who's responsible for this bathroom?
7: The city.
6: The city.
7: The city of Los Angeles. They put this here for the people to use this.
6: What should the city be doing?
7: Coming down here looking at this and get this right or tear this thing down and put some more work in to clean this. Look at that. How can the people use this? You know what I mean? Disease is breathing in there.
1: Disease is breathing in there.
2: Well, let's I absolutely believe that, too.
1: Oh, it is.
0: Hygienic bowel relief clinics is next.
8: It's insanity, man. Oh, yeah.
2: Oh, my God.
8: Oh, there's more from L.A., too. I think we're just scratching the surface.
2: Sexual relief clinic. All right.
8: It's no scratch and sniff. That's nasty. Oh, yeah. And the five stories we're watching today coming right up.
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0: powers or something.
1: All right. The Markley, Van Camp, and Robbins Show. Jamie Markley, David Van Camp, Scott Robbins. You know what it's time for. The five stories we're watching today.
2: One, two, three, four, five.
3: Number five. In a bonkers turn of events, President Trump is apparently sitting down with his old fixer, Michael Cohen, for a podcast interview today.
1: That's unreal.
3: Cohen went scorched earth on Trump. Trump went scorched earth on him. Cohen went to prison. Trump's the president again. And, of course, Cohen was a star witness in the New York felony trial brought against Trump.
4: Well, this ought to be interesting.
3: Very much so, yes.
4: Wow, yeah.
3: It's kind of wild.
1: Do you think there's any chance Trump will win him over?
3: I think that's probably already happened, but Michael Cohen's always been a beggar. I know we got it. We're supposed to move
4: exactly
3: on this segment, but I have to share the story again.
1: It is wild.
3: It was Michael Cohen's son's bar mitzvah.
1: Yes.
3: And he had been telling everybody that Donald Trump was going to speak. Donald Trump shows up like hours late.
1: Mm-hmm.
3: And then he had other stuff going on. He was a busy guy, but he made an appearance. Then he grabs the microphone on the stage and spends several minutes just roasting Michael Cohen in front of his son, his rabbi, everybody.
1: Oh, yeah. Yeah, this begging me to be here.
3: He's begging me to be here. Oh, my gosh. All right.
4: Wow.
3: Number four, the FBI seized former Representative Eric Swalwell's electronics from him at the airport, and they also went after him and his D.C. home in this investigation over sexual misconduct allegations. At number three.
1: Man, that is big.
4: Oh, yeah.
3: It is big. Yeah, they met him at the airport, and that dork was like, what do we do? What about my boarding pass? It's all online. It's all on the app now. Number three, after the murder of that 42-year-old woman in Fairfax County at the hands of an illegal alien, it is now being reported half of the suspects in Fairfax County's 8 2026 homicide cases are in the U.S. illegally.
4: Gosh.
3: This is a problem.
1: Yeah. Yes.
3: Number two, President Trump announced what he called economic D-Day against Iran, warning that countries providing Tehran with financial support could face serious consequences. And then number one, admittedly, I am going to personal stereo the hell out of this countdown. This is my favorite story of the day. Gustavo Gordillo is the co-chair of the New York City Democratic Socialists of America. He's what I've referred to as Gay Gomez Adams.
1: Oh, yeah.
3: He's got the pencil-thin mustache, all that.
1: Mm-hmm.
3: He claims that he's a union electrician. Here's the thing. The union put out a statement saying he failed his apprenticeship. They booted him because he wasn't showing up for work. And also, he didn't pay his dues. So
1: they
3: cut him off earlier this year. So if you're keeping score at home, the top socialist activist in New York City had his parents pay for his Yale degree. They also bought him a $1.5 million house in New York. He failed out of the only job he ever tried to work and didn't pay his bills.
4: You got fired from a union job.
3: Yes.
1: Okay.
4: Well, that's not every day you hear that.
3: Yes. These socialists are mostly, the leadership is mostly downwardly mobile trust fund dorks.
1: Yes. You've been saying that for a long time.
3: Those are the top five stories that we're watching today.
1: And that's just big proof of that. Do you want more from L.A.?
4: I do.
1: Okay. L.A. also, we were talking about this earlier, because they've opened up these little huts for the homeless to go either have sex or, you know, pleasure themselves. Because they deserve privacy, is what this one person was saying. They've also voted to allow homeless camps to reopen around city parks. Remember, they were finally going to clean up the city parks and finally get it out of there, you know, the kids and everything else. No, the council voted to allow people to set up camps and live in parks after a proposal by DSA council member Hugo Soto Martinez.
3: Mm.
1: And the council voted 10-3 in favor of lifting anti-camping restrictions at more than a dozen parks and public spaces across Hollywood.
4: It's unbelievable.
1: Silver Lake and surrounding neighborhoods.
3: They need the votes. They need the activists to go in there and have them fill out the registration and ballots.
1: Is that what it is?
3: I think so, yeah.
1: It's unreal.
4: long as they knock before they enter the sugar shack.
3: You don't want to do that. Yeah.
1: It does. It sounds like a joke that somebody made up when they were talking about it.
0: I'd like to propose that Los Angeles consider a pilot program for free hygienic sexual relief clinics, primarily serving the homeless and unhoused. This means equality. It means private sexual relief through masturbation or, where appropriate and consensual, with a partner.
1: Where are we?
4: Oh, boy.
1: More and what's your story coming up?
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8: Fox News, I'm Tom Graham. California and 11 other states suing to block a merger between Paramount and Warner Brothers Discovery. Paramount now threatening to leave California unless a settlement is reached by October. Los Angeles Mayor Karen Bass reacting today.
9: This is not about taking sides. This is about fighting for Los Angeles, standing up for our union workers, keeping Paramount here, and protecting the future of this industry.
8: Critics argue the merger will weaken competition in Hollywood. Paramount, though, disagrees. 32 million people in the path of severe weather in the busy Northeast. Fox Weather's Steve Bender.
10: From really D.C., the nation's capital, all the way up through Philly. Flooding risk, though, on the northern side. We're already seeing major impacts at every airport in New York.
8: Ground delays expected to impact air travel nationwide. 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
11: WMBD Radio Local News, I'm John Cruz. Pekin residents have rejected a proposed Park District tax hike. 25 News reports the board dropping plans for a referendum after a community survey showed little support. Now the district must tackle rising maintenance costs, and the board's president says they're facing some difficult choices.
12: Unfortunately, we're going to have to make some tough decisions, maybe cut some programs or do away with programs or possibly even do away with some of the Park District property.
11: A new executive director, Abby Almendinger, will start leading the Park District next month. She hopes to find creative ways to balance the budget without cutting services. Bradley University earning a major national honor. The Princeton Review naming BU one of the best colleges in the country for 2027. And they analyzed nearly 2,800 schools. Bradley made the cut. It's officially a best value school, which is exactly what parents want to hear when those tuition bills arrive. Plus, students gave them high marks for campus safety and professor accessibility. If you've got kids in Pekin District 108, they'll be home the rest of the week. The district calling emergency days for today and Friday after a chaotic first day of school. The new bus service, Alltown, simply couldn't get the job done. And the district superintendent says they are not willing to risk students' safety while they scramble to fix the routes and schedules. School will resume Monday. You can find the full district statement and more on our website. More news in 30 minutes or as it breaks and always at WMBDRadio.com.
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14: The 25 News First Alert forecast features lower humidity and plenty of sunshine for the second half of Thursday as high pressure remains in control. We'll introduce some changes into our forecast, mainly for the second half of the day on Friday. A slow-moving cold front will work its way through, driving the chance for some scattered showers and thunderstorms, mainly for our Friday evening. Thankfully, no severe weather is expected, but a few pockets of locally heavy rainfall are possible. Otherwise, expect plenty of dry time into the weekend proper. I'm 25 News First Alert meteorologist Valent Solivari for WMBD Radio.
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0: Well, this has to do with Carmelo Anthony.
1: I was obviously joking, but dang.
2: He really went hard there, didn't he?
1: I know where that button is now. Boom.
0: Well, this has to do with Carmelo Anthony. Carmelo Anthony is the dude who murdered Austin Metcalf at a high school track meet in suburban Dallas. He's been sentenced to 35 years in prison for, well, stabbing Metcalf in the heart and killing him.
1: Yeah.
0: And they're back in court today. They want a new trial, and so there's a hearing underway in the Collin County Courthouse. Because apparently it's racist to convict a black kid for stabbing a white kid in the heart.
1: Okay.
0: Yeah, you got the new Black Panthers out there saying,
1: not
0: yes,
1: surprised.
0: they need to let him go. Carmelo should be free.
1: Why?
0: It was self-defense or something. All right.
1: Yeah. Anyone that's filed the case knows that's the biggest bunch of nonsense that's ever been said.
0: Well, James Tallarico, the Democrat running for Senate in Texas, is trying to appeal to black voters by agreeing with that, it seems, because he's got some trouble with the black vote.
1: Yes.
0: Because, his former primary opponent said that the campaign was racist. Tallarico is a white supremacist.
1: Yeah.
0: And as we established yesterday, hates handicapped kids.
2: Yeah, he does.
0: He does.
2: We did, yeah.
0: Okay. He made the Democrat pilgrimage to the radio show The Breakfast Club.
1: Yes.
0: Because, of course,
1: he was on with the fraud, Charlemagne the Fraud.
0: Yeah, and he was asked about the Carmelo Anthony case.
1: Awesome.
3: Texas, we see what happened with Carmelo Anthony, and you said it was a tragedy.
4: Yeah.
3: What did you mean by that?
4: Well, I've done a lot of work in the State House on justice reform, and right now we've got a system that doesn't serve all Americans equally, and we know
1: how
4: black Texans have not gotten the justice they deserve in many cases. And
1: we know many cases. Mm-hmm. Can you give us two?
4: Yeah.
1: What exactly are you talking about? They don't do it.
4: You know, I'm not an expert on this particular case, but I know that there were no black members of the jury. And to me, that's the only evidence you need to really prove that this system is not working for black Texans.
1: Got it. Listen, man, you could save all the nonsense and just go on there.
5: I love black people. I love black people.
1: Just do that song and dance. It's pretty much the same. It's about as authentic.
0: Well, it was really weird, though, watching. He was very fidgety in that interview because he kept checking to make sure his wallet was still in his pocket. He gets nervous around black people. He is a white supremacist, after all.
2: Oh, gosh. He's twitchy anyway. He's just...
1: Well, dude, when you got to jump through hoops like that all the time and you can't be who you really are, that's got to be tough. And it's not working. It doesn't come off very
2: well. You don't want that until you're actually elected. Then you can release the "Who I Really Am" card after that.
1: Well, I would love to see he and Pete Buttigieg together, just one after another, trying to convince black voters that they're okay and that they should vote for them. Because it's hilarious, both sides. I would want to see who would actually gain the trust more. If you had to bet on one, who would it be?
0: Oh, buddy.
2: Oh.
0: I'd probably say Pete Buttigieg.
2: I was going to say that, too, because I think he's a little smarter. Yeah.
0: Because, I mean, as long as you kept, as long as you made sure that nobody knew that he was out of the closet, I think you would have a better job.
1: Well, I think that's kind of a given now, isn't it?
0: No, I know. But I'm also just saying he doesn't read as, quote-unquote, gay as Tallarico does.
1: Got it. Yeah. Okay.
2: Boy,
1: just a fun exercise.
2: Wow, what a pairing that is.
1: No kidding.
2: Holy cow.
1: A little earlier, we were talking about Los Angeles and all these crazy ideas that they're implementing right now. Having these little, tiny little homes where homeless people can go have sex or whatever because they deserve privacy.
2: And
1: 84 of these huts have gone up and they're having the homeless build their camps again in the public parks and all of that. And Michael Schellenberger was on Fox to talk about some of this because he had a book out. This was like 5 years ago. I think he might mention it in one of the clips. And I remember it at the time, him talking about how they throw all this money at the homeless problem in all these big cities, and it only makes things worse. But they were talking about the public restrooms and what a disaster they are. And this is what he had to say.
6: It's just really simple. I mean, they're being trashed by addicts, people with mental illness. They're going in there. They're using drugs together. They are having sex in there. They're extremely dangerous places. It's all, these are all just consequences of allowing large numbers of people to live on the streets in violation of anti-camping laws. They, you know, we passed, California's passed 6832 legislation in 2024 that would crack down on fentanyl drug dealing. The governor has refused to fund it. I mean, this is insane. They literally will not enforce this law that we all passed. And so that's what you get. You get what you allow. If you allow addicts to take over your bathrooms, they're going to take over the bathrooms. If you create special places for them to have sex with each other, you're going to have a lot of rape. This is the reality. They know this perfectly well. This is that nobody can be surprised. This has been their policy for decades.
1: Okay, so the whole toxic empathy thing. Mm-hmm. Seems like they got to know by now. This doesn't work.
0: Right.
1: You can't tolerate it.
2: Aren't parks by design set up for families with recreational activities, swing sets and picnic tables and other things that you can enjoy in a park, in a city park?
1: Some of these people want to repurpose the swing sets for other acrobatic.
2: It's like
1: sorts of activities,
2: like,
1: Scott.
2: I don't even understand.
1: These people deserve a space, too, to swing from things.
2: Right, exactly.
1: Okay.
2: Yeah, turn it into a KOA with swing sets.
1: There's Schellenberger, too, just talking about big cities, because this is what happens.
6: It's amazing. Yeah, it's sort of never-ending. I think that it's about time we just sort of acknowledge, look, this is, they're clearly out to destroy the cities. You can't call this unintentional. I mean, San Francisco, my book came out 5 years ago. They know exactly what they're doing. As a former public safety director of Denver told me, you get what you allow. So if you allow street prostitution, if you allow sexual assault, people living in tents, open-air drug dealing, that's what you get. So I don't think you can call this sort of an unintended consequence of compassionate policies. They're just openly wrecking their cities.
1: Yeah. And as the story you had yesterday, David, where Karen Bass says, yeah, donate to my campaign and tax dollars will go into it.
0: Yes.
1: What was it, five times?
2: Yeah.
0: It was like a five-time match. Yeah. For small dollar donations.
1: Yes. So your tax, you may never vote for this person. You may never vote for that party, but your tax dollars is going to that person.
0: Yes.
2: Yep.
1: What a scam it all is.
0: Of course.
1: Absolute insanity, man. Crazy. All right, it's that time. We do it a couple of times a day. Go around the table. It may not be the biggest story out there, but it caught your attention. You want to bring it in. David, today, what's your story?
0: As somebody who has just recently reseeded a lawn and is very, very proud of the grass that has grown, there used to be a gravel pit in my backyard. I dug up all the gravel a few months ago, and I planted the grass seed, and I've watered it. I've cared for it. I am a grass daddy, and I'm very proud of the grass that I have grown. This cracked me up. When President Trump was showing off new landscaping at the White House, they put down grass seed to restore the lawn, and he got philosophical about it.
1: Really? I'm still trying to get over you calling yourself Grass Daddy.
2: It's an infamous lawn mowing company.
1: I guess so. Okay.
7: You know, grass has a life like humans have a life. And this is all going to be right now. It's put in. If you come back in 2 weeks, 3 weeks, it's in shock. But you come back in 2 or 3 weeks. This has all been redone. It's all been topsoiled. In other words, we put topsoil, brand new earth on top. A lot of good ingredients in that earth for grass. If you're grass, you're very happy. And this grass will look so beautiful. If you remember, it had big sunken areas in here, and it was pretty bad. It was in bad shape. But this grass is the highest quality. It was given free of charge by Scotts Miracle-Gro. Scotts. And Scotts is a great company. They actually contributed to my campaign. I must be honest. You'll figure that one out. And they said to me, sir, we'd like to replace the grass at the White House with the highest quality grass and do a real job. So, Scotts, I want to thank Scotts Miracle-Gro.
2: Yes. All right. So seven times you mentioned Scotts.
0: They had a contract.
1: You said Scotts. Dang it. If he just didn't have the S on there.
7: Scott!
1: That would be great.
0: Well, I too use Scotts Miracle-Gro, and it did wonders. Couple weeks of
2: he holding the bag when he said
0: no, he wasn't. Okay. I'd like to see him out there with a little broadcaster just like rolling back and forth. Make sure you're doubling up on that, you know.
1: Oh, that's great, man.
0: You got to make sure you're putting some high-quality compost over that to make sure that the seed doesn't get too shocked by the sun. You know, you want it to all stay in place, not get washed away by the water. You know.
1: Yes.
2: Oh my gosh, that was great.
1: I think I'm changing my story to something else. I gotta take care of this though. But Scotty, what's your story?
2: Well, as you guys probably know, the Prince Harry and Meghan are on their way back to the UK. Apparently, they informed King Charles over the weekend that they were coming back. They said they're going to hang on to their Monticello estate and their property in Portugal, but people are throwing a flag on the Santa Barbara County one. In Monticello, records are showing, by the way, that their company, Rockbridge LLC, bought the 7.38-acre estate for $14.65 million back in June 9th of 2020. 3 days later, the company took out a $9.52 million loan from City National Bank. By the way, this is an adjustable-rate mortgage, starting at 2.49%, capable of going as high as almost 8% by 2030. No refinance on the books, either. They calculated the loan runs somewhere between $40,000 and $43,000 a month on a standard 30-year term. That's north of $480,000 a year before taxes. They add all this up and what it's costing them to live there. It is remarkable, the amount of money. The county tax obtained by the New York Post shows the bill climbing every year they've owned the home. From $136,000 in 2021-22 to $141,000, then $144,000, then $146,000, before landing this year at almost $150,000. Add those 5 years together, and Harry and Meghan have paid roughly $721,000 in property taxes alone since the first assessment. And this goes past what the insurance costs, what the gardeners cost, what everything else costs. So people are like, well, they can say whatever they want, but this is a financial decision. They're getting the hell out of Dodge while they have a chance.
1: Got it.
2: And they're going back to the UK on this thing. So, because everything they've touched stiffed. I mean, everything that earned income from them was a bomb.
1: Yeah.
2: His book, his stupid book that came out that nobody bought.
1: Yeah.
2: Then she had the Netflix series.
1: Yes.
2: They had a Netflix series together, the podcast. Yeah, the whole thing's a disaster. So tail tucked between their legs, they're heading back to the UK. They can sponge off Chuck for a while longer.
1: All right, for my story, David, you mentioned you're the grass daddy, and it reminded me, I'll just bring this in. I hope I'm not, you know, making anybody uncomfortable. My daughter, my youngest daughter, her high school boyfriend, and they're still friends. Great kid. He's not a kid now. He's a young man.
2: Right.
1: Because he's graduated from college. He was a high school pitcher. I think you probably remember me showing you clips of him. Whatever. His name's Ben.
2: Uh-huh.
1: Okay. Ben's got his first teaching job at a school in Southwest Missouri. Right? And he's going to be the first year baseball coach. And he goes to look at the field and he sees it. You talk about disaster. And he put it on Instagram like, here's the project. I'm going to try to make this into a nice baseball field. Okay. And so he starts this thing. And this was just within the last week or so, where here's day one and here's how I'm going to work to do this. And well, I think here's part of it. You can hear it.
8: To a work of art. We are over a week on this project, guys, and the numbers continue to blow my mind. Here's how many followers we're at. Here's how many total views we're at. And here's how much money we've raised.
1: That is 53,000 followers. 1.9 million views, $11,000 raised.
0: All right, good for him. Huh?
1: Yeah. Because it was a dude, even the equipment, the flat tires on the Gator.
0: Oh, gosh.
1: I mean, the weed whacker is leaking gas and just weeds and shrubs all over this field. And I'm looking at it just after a week. It actually looks like a baseball field. It's really cool.
0: That's awesome.
1: Yeah, and so
8: guys,
1: I think...
8: thank you so much for the support. I cannot emphasize this enough. Without you, none of this would be possible. I appreciate you guys watching. I appreciate the comments, and I appreciate the love and support.
1: So it's really sweet. It's Project Field Revival, and I think it's one of the guys from the grounds crew of the Mets has been now in contact with him to give him tips.
0: Wow.
2: Well, it looks like a disaster, like you said, but I can't imagine like playing shortstop or something with that field.
1: Yeah, he's going to
2: one hopper take your head off. I mean,
1: I think by the spring, it's going to be a great baseball
2: field.
1: Good
2: for
1: good
2: him.
1: Good for Ben. Yeah, I thought it was really cool. All right, we got to get to Nimrod's of the News and a news update next.
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1: Jamie Markley, David Van Camp, Scott Robbins. The WNBA is taking advantage of their huge opportunity because of more interest being in the league than there's ever been, but yet they continually shoot themselves in the foot.
0: Yes.
1: And with that update, David Van Camp.
0: Yes. You've got the WNBA coach, Cheryl Reeve, doesn't want to talk about dudes and girls sports anymore.
1: Oh, why?
0: Well,
1: because I heard one of the coaches say it was about hate or something.
0: No. She's saying because there are too many people buying into it.
1: What?
3: I don't want to give them any more oxygen that they deserve. We know, I've said this before, transgender kids belong. And I think, you know, as we're seeing sort of politically in this country, they found a talking point that people are buying into. And the only thing I ask is that people educate themselves further on these issues and what we're capable of doing when we work on something together.
1: It's pretty simple.
3: And that something is not used as, you know, simply rhetoric to marginalize a community that does not deserve marginalization.
2: Implying that you're just too dumb and you need to educate yourself.
1: Yeah, that you don't understand.
2: You don't understand.
1: Dongs in girls' sports is a good thing.
2: Yeah, it's a really good thing. Well, you got a chance to prove that coming up in the draft. You do. You got, and if they don't, if they bypass these guys, then...
1: Well, there's another coach that's saying, we just need to lead with love. Anyway, this is the coach of the Golden State Valkyries, Natalie Nikese. Roll it.
21: I would highly suggest people continue to lead with love. I love to lead with love. I don't think the word love has been expressed enough. For me, I want to continue to share that. And also just continue to support, because I know when we, are love on each other, like, we bring the best out of each other. And so that's what I want to continue to stand on.
1: Yeah, lead with love.
2: It's the definition of love, though, is everything we agree with. And the definition of hate is something that you disagree with us on.
1: Yes, that's correct.
2: That doesn't make any sense, of course.
1: No, loving would be telling someone the truth.
2: Right, exactly.
1: And protecting women.
2: At the same time.
1: In their spaces.
2: Wouldn't that be loving?
1: I would think
2: Trying to protect women?
1: Than having everyone else play pretend to someone's delusion.
2: It's just...
1: Yes. Yes,
2: upside
1: of course.
2: Down nonsense.
1: All right, we got to get to Nimrods. Here we go.
22: When the going gets tough...
23: Damn it, this is too hard!
22: The dumb get dumber.
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23: I love the poorly educated.
1: All right. Nimrods in the News, we go to Iowa. That's where a 45-year-old postal worker by the name of Jill Brown's been arrested. Why? Well, she's stealing Menards rebates from people's mail and then redeeming them herself.
2: Well, dang.
1: Homeowner complained about the rebate being missing. Hey, where is it? Menards reported it's been redeemed. What? They figured out that Jill had cashed it in and had done it many times over a couple of years. Guilty, and that's Nimrods in the News.
25: Have you heard from your investment broker lately? Do you know what the investments are in your portfolio?
26: The above average rainfall in central Illinois can wreak havoc on your home if your gutters are clogged. Eliminating that risk is exactly why the patented gutter helmet system was created.
27: 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It will handle up to 22 inches of rain per hour. With that forward nose design, any debris that comes down, hits the nose, drops off, and misses the gutter totally.
26: See the gutter helmet system in action and save 15% with a call, click, or visit to the Prairie Home Alliance showroom in Washington.
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0: following a terror plot. I'm Carmen Roberts, Fox News. The FBI arrested a New York woman they say planned to bomb the state capitol in an ISIS-inspired terror attack.
1: Prosecutors identify her as Jessica Bowie, a 35-year-old Albany resident who converted to Islam. They say she started her plot last month and was taking steps to carry out the major attack. They say she wrote and met with confidential sources saying, "I want to destroy as much of the building as possible and kill the senators while they are meeting. I want it to have an effect on the American system." On August 5th, prosecutors say that she bought items to build a bomb at Home Depot and she planned to put the bomb in a DoorDash bag so it would explode in the Capitol.
0: Fox's Eric Shawn. About 300 Lindsey Clancy supporters, many of them wearing pink, gathered this morning outside the courthouse in Massachusetts where she is on trial for killing her three children. Clancy's legal team claims she was in a state of postpartum psychosis. And these supporters explained why they showed up.
2: Because it's mental health. She wasn't in her right frame of mind.
3: Lindsey was severely struggling and she was severely failed.
0: The trial resumes tomorrow. As the Iran war nears the six-month point, President Trump is threatening Iran with an economic D-Day. GOP Congressman Steve Scalise tells Fox News.
4: Their economy, their military has been decimated by President Trump's action. Their ability to get a nuclear weapon has been decimated. But now we're going to look at all those people that are doing business and feeding billions of dollars into Iran's economy and say, you got to stop doing it or it's going to affect your economy too.
0: Iran is brushing off the threat. And a 6.7 magnitude earthquake shook Peru's southern Andes mountains this afternoon. No immediate reports of damage. Last week, more than 300 people died when a major quake devastated Colombia. 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
5: WMBD Radio Local News, I'm John Cruz. A quiet residential creek in Morton turning into a raging river on Wednesday, leaving neighbors stunned by how fast the water rose. Flash flooding on Polk Street actually trapped vehicles turning the street into a waterway. Well, the water has since receded, but 25 News reports that the village is now assessing the damage left behind. If you're driving in Morton today, keep an eye out for any lingering debris as the community begins the cleanup process. Two Peoria men facing charges after police found a machine gun and illegal drugs on Tuesday. Officers got a report of drug activity and found three men in a parked vehicle at the 2400 block of North Sheridan Road around 1:45 in the morning. 30-year-old Lamontre Walker found with a stolen firearm equipped with an automatic switch. 37-year-old Elliot Hughes also found with illegal drugs. Both are in the Peoria County Jail. If you're dealing with heart issues, you want the best care close to home. That's why OSF St. Francis in Peoria just landed a National Quality Award from the American Heart Association for how they treat heart failure. They are being recognized for getting patients back on their feet faster and giving them the tools to manage their health long-term after leaving the hospital. You can learn more at our website. And the general election, 75 days away. On Wednesday, Democrats gathered for Governor's Day at the State Fair. Capital News Illinois says thousands gathered at a morning brunch with elected officials before a rally at the fairgrounds. And Republicans have their chance to celebrate and campaign today during GOP Day. More news in 30 minutes or as it breaks and always at WMBDRadio.com.
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1: No major delays to report on Route 6, where they were busy yesterday north of War Memorial Drive. They may have switch ramps that are closed, may have had southbound Route 6 ramp to War Memorial Drive block for a time, but now we're getting reports that's back open and the ramp still closed from northbound Route 6 to War Memorial Drive. 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

0: Welcome, my babies. 1470 100.3 WMBD. This is the Phil Luciano Show. Thanks for joining us today. In the latest maneuver in the Iran war, gonna have a new weapon. It's called economic sanctions. Okay, it's an old weapon, but this time it's going to pack a wallop, going to knock them out. That's what the administration says. We're going to get to that in just a little bit. Speaking of getting knocked out, well, Pekin School District 108 had its first day yesterday, and things did not go according to plan. You might have read a few things here and there on Facebook and otherwise about the situation. Not about the classrooms, but about the transportation. Joining us to talk about this and maybe sort through some of this mess is Superintendent Leonard Ely. Welcome to the show, and thanks for joining us today.
1: Thank you for having me.
0: So just a bit

0: brief background on this. Until the most recent times, I know the city was kind of involved with the bus service there. It got out of this last year, and then this year was supposed to be the first year with all-town bus service. Do I got that right?
1: That is correct.
0: And so all-town, where are they from, and what's their background? They do other school districts' bus services?
1: Yes, they do Decatur, Davenport. They're from the Chicago area. They were part of the bidding process. There were five bus companies that were that bid on the project, and they came in the lowest. And when we did the reference checks with Decatur and Davenport, they got good reviews.
0: Everything looked good going into day one. And then in the afternoon, and I'm just the guy watching this from Facebook, always a dangerous vantage point, but seemed to be pretty accurate yesterday. A lot of parents were reporting that I was confused about the bus schedule. I thought this was going to happen. I thought my kid was supposed to go here. Can you explain what did happen yesterday in terms of the confusion and the disconnect in the communication?
1: Yeah, parents were rightfully confused. I understand that. And what happened was Tuesday afternoon, we started seeing in the software that there were some discrepancies that we weren't sure what the problem was exactly. And that was right before Meet the Teacher Night. And that Meet the Teacher Night is when we give out the bus routes, stops, times, and those types of things as well. We tried to work to resolve that with Alltown, and we thought we had it all fixed. It took us about 3 or 4 hours. We went into the nighttime, and then we tried to get that information out as soon as it was ready. It was pretty late, I admit that, but that was the only time we had to get it out there. And then somehow with the software, we use Easy Routing software, that software reverted all that corrections back to the original data platform. And so what we had was we had the incorrect information in there again, and we tried to work Wednesday to get that corrected before the kids got home, and I'll admit that was a disaster dismissal. And then we worked last night to continue to work on that. What happened then was, as we worked on it, there were just too many uncertainties in my mind to put kids back on the bus and make sure they were transported safely and securely to and from their home. So I made the decision to take 2 emergency days, have us go through this information and make sure that we get it correct.
0: So emergency days today, tomorrow, get things ready for Monday. And just so I understand, so was this issue with the software, is this a matter of, and I'm not trying to point fingers or cast blame, I'm just, again, trying to just understand, was this a matter of software that the software itself was a glitch, or is this Alltown's input, or was it not Alltown Bus Services problem at all, or how would you explain that?
1: That's a great question. What we did is the issues were so varied and different. So things would work at one school, wasn't working at another school, and vice versa. And so we were trying to figure out, was it our end? We use Skyward and Beacon. Was it their end, the Beacon Connect, or was it the third party, Easy Routing? I think through all this last couple of days and this morning, we realized it was probably Easy Routing. Easy Routing has one, we'll say something online, and then you go to print that out, and it's completely different. So we're working with Easy Routing as well as Alltown to resolve some of those issues, and that's what we're doing at this time.
0: And so today, and we're talking with Superintendent Leonard Ely from Pekin Public School District 108. So today, that's what you guys have been sorting through all day. Where to go with this, how to resolve it, how are things looking right now?
1: We are in good shape, and I say good shape, we understand where the issue is now. We have 3 teams working. We have Easy Routing, the software, third party, is working on their end to correct all these filter issues. We're updating Skyward now, our information system, to make sure that it's clean and ready to go. So when Easy Ready is correct, we can upload that information. Alltown will use their Beacon software, and then we start looking at routes. We'll update routes. We'll update bus stops and look at the timing issues of pickups and drop-offs. And on top of that, then we hope that we have that information by noon tomorrow. We can double-check it, verify it. We've got bus drivers that will run those routes today, tomorrow, and even to the weekend if we need to make sure that we've got those routes down pat. got the timing down pat, and then we're trying to get the information, like I said, tomorrow in the afternoon to parents so they can have a look at it just to make sure that everything looks correct to them.
0: So the bus drivers will actually go out and sort of run practice routes? Is that what you're saying, practice runs?
1: Absolutely.
0: And then if this does get, it can get possibly to parents by tomorrow, so that could give everyone pretty much a long warning, a long time to study this, get this right, because I know part, and I'm not trying to rehash the problems, but part of the problem seemed to be what parents were saying is they couldn't pinpoint, for whatever reason, where their kids were supposed to be. This will make it more clear for them, I take it.
1: That is our goal, yes. You're absolutely right.
0: And so is it a matter of you guys are working today, tonight, tomorrow? I mean, it sounds like some long days for you guys on your end figuring this stuff out.
1: Yes, and we'll just keep working at it until we get it done. So, again, we were trying to do that Tuesday night, Wednesday, and last night I just felt like we are not in any place to run busing this morning. And so I wanted to hard reset this morning as we work through these issues.
0: And so when you take an emergency day, is that the same thing as a snow day? Is a snow day a kind of emergency day?
1: It's exactly the same thing, yes.
0: How many of those is a school district or your school district allowed every year? I guess the question I'm getting to is this going to be something that could be problematic down the road? Or
1: We get to five. So these would have to, through ISBE regulations, be added on to the end of the year. Hopefully I'll make an appeal to ISBE to see if we can fix that somehow, but I'm not sure if that will work at this time.
0: So I guess if they won't give you, for lack of a better term, a waiver or grace on those 2 days, then if there are more than three snow days, then kids would have to make that up at the end of the year.
1: Yes.
0: Okay. Anything else I haven't asked about that you want to add or make clear or throw in here before we sign off here?
1: I just want to say I really appreciate a lot of the parents' understanding. I know it's been extremely frustrating, but we do really have the students' safety in mind, and we are going to work to rectify this to the best of our ability, and hopefully Monday when we resume, we'll be ready to go.
0: Very good. Superintendent Leonard Ely from Pekin Public Schools District 108, thanks for joining us today, and good luck getting this all figured out.
1: Thank you, Phil. Appreciate it.
0: All righty. Ken Zerski, speaking of roadways and whatnots, what's happening out there?
2: Yeah, southbound Route 6 looks just tight now, approaching I-74. Doesn't look too bad around War Memorial Drive, north to Radnor. That was a busy area yesterday. Looks like the ramp is still closed there, northbound Route 6 ramp to War Memorial Drive. Earlier, the southbound ramp to War Memorial Drive was blocked, temporarily blocked there due to just the work being close to that ramp. Now, if you're on I-74 and you're heading east, that looks good approaching the Murray Baker Bridge. Never any issue here, at least for the afternoon. Westbound approaching the Murray Baker Bridge after that one day when they had that lane closure up until about 4 o'clock in the afternoon. That was really a mess, but that's all good. All lanes are open on the bridge. 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
0: 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When we get back, in one grammar school classroom, not in Pekin. This one isn't Pekin. They got enough stuff going on, right? In one grammar school classroom, kids who need to pass gas go to an area designated as the fart corner. But this isn't like old days of an unruly student being sent to stand in a corner. No, no, no. It's an effort to take the stigma out of flatulence and make the classroom less stinky. There are videos on this, and they have gone viral. Will this method work? Stick around and sniff around. It's next.
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0: Welcome back. Thanks for joining us today here on the Phil Luciano Show. It was good to talk to the Pekin School Superintendent just a little bit ago regarding the mess of transportation, the mess in transportation yesterday caused him to cancel today's classes, tomorrow's classes. We'll have that interview up on our podcast in just a little bit. He hopes to have information, new information, fixed information to Pekin School parents by around noon tomorrow. Speaking of schools, not in this area. This is kind of wacky. In one grammar school classroom, kids who need to pass gas go to an area designated as the fart corner. That's official. It's official. But this isn't a case of fart shaming. It's not like days of old when an unruly student was ordered to stand in a corner. Rather, it's an effort to make the classroom less stinky and, if possible, to make flatulence less of a big deal. Now, this low-key social experiment is happening at a classroom in Houston. The teacher, who posts TikTok videos about this situation, goes by the name just of Valesia. Okay, that's, I don't know why she doesn't put Ms. whoever or whatever, but Valesia. And those videos, no surprise, have gone viral. Now, she says that today's kids are different than those of her own school days. Kids today let loose without a thought.

0: Okay, that's kind of wacky, but at least their bellies don't hurt. So there's no policy about this situation, okay? It's not like that. I mean, how do you make a policy about, you know, passing gas? But and her students can still fart the old school way, just let one rip or try to squeak one out quietly, whatever. Or, and this is what she's talking about, as a way to try to reduce the overall classroom stink, she's created what they call the fart corner, otherwise known as the gas station.
1: That is why we created the fart corner, but I took your advice and we added the gas station. Yes. So it's the gas station now, aka the fart corner.
0: I like how the viral video has that bass heavy tune underneath it to make it all funky. Now, that corner is equipped with a can of air freshener. As the teacher says to students in one of the videos, if you need to fart, simply come over here, fart, take about 10 seconds, spray, and then go sit down. Nobody cares. Well, some people care, like the jillions of viewers have watched the videos. The students, they don't much care. They don't much care. So we'll be following this to see if this somehow works. Maybe this is a new movement out there in classrooms nationwide. Meantime, Carly Pearce, the country songstress, right? She's coming out with a new album. It's called Honest Woman, and that'll be out by the end of the month. And she's got a song. Unfortunately, this isn't out at all. It's not there. You can't find a clip of this anywhere. You're going to have to wait till August 28 when the album drops, okay? But, you know how country music goes, songs about breakups, songs about dogs. How about songs about breakups involving a dog? Not breaking up with a dog, because of a dog. What am I talking about? She once broke up with the guy who was mean to her Shih Tzu, Johnny. Johnny's named after Johnny Cash, okay? And she wrote a song about it called He Don't Like My Dogs. And not only is she capturing this, I'm going to guess it's kind of funny, but she also likes the fact it's going to jab this guy. When he hears it, he'll know it.
2: Well, I dated a guy for a short time who was not nice to my dogs, and my dogs are still here, and he's not. So it's an anthem for all of us animal lovers. Dogs know best. They can sniff it out, and mine did. They were not having it.
0: So she has two dogs, actually, want to be clear. If you're scoring at home, the one he was mean to, whatever that meant, maybe just wasn't nice. I'm saying he kicked the dog or anything like that, not a total scoundrel. But that was Johnny, and there's the other Shih Tzu. That's June, named after Johnny and June. So, yeah, these two dogs. Think about, though, you're dating a country star or a rock star or any sort of music star. You step out of line, and I'm not saying he doesn't deserve it because we don't know exactly what he did, right? But you make a mistake in a regular relationship. Ah, well, yesterday's news, right? You move on. You make a mistake with someone like Carly Pearce. She writes a song about you. You know, with Taylor Swift, it seems, it's all the good stuff, all those happy things, right? Carly Pearce, man, you look sideways at my dog. I'm going to rip you one with this new song. Keep in mind, here at 1470 100.3 WMBD, this is your home for Chicago Bears football. Oh, yeah, you don't want to miss a single game all season long. Preseason game, the next one is Saturday, noon, against the Bengals. But you want to be here at 4 o'clock for the pregame. Oh, yeah, all season long, your home for the Chicago Bears. When we get back, oh, it's Thursday. We do this every Thursday. You wonder, man, is there nothing on these streaming services? Are there any flicks for me to see? Doesn't look like it. Ah, yes, Hollywood Hidden Gems. We'll tell you about a movie. Went under the radar. Hardly anyone noticed. You'll want to see it. You know what? It's coming up next.
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4: Fox News, I'm John Saucier. The FBI says they've stopped a plot to bomb the New York State Capitol in Albany. Agents arresting a Jessica Bowie who planned to carry out the attack on behalf of ISIS, according to authorities. First Assistant U.S. Attorney for the Northern District of New York, John Sarcone.
5: Bowie had plotted to use an explosive device to attack the New York State Capitol and the New York State Senators.
4: Well, this lady allegedly planned to flee to Syria, considered bombing the White House or maybe Times Square in the future. Informants allegedly provided her with a non-functional explosive device and handgun. The Trump administration is working on its Golden Dome, a defense system designed to protect the U.S. from incoming missile attacks. North Dakota Republican Senator Kevin Cramer.
6: It requires rational players around the world. And we know not every one of them is rational. Some of them are eager to be irrational with a nuclear weapon.
4: The price tag on this system has been disputed. 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
7: WMBD Radio Local News, I'm John Cruz. Two Peoria men facing charges after police found a machine gun and illegal drugs on Tuesday. Officers got a report of drug activity and found three men in a parked vehicle at the 2400 block of North Sheridan Road around 1:45 in the morning. 30-year-old Lamontre Walker found with a stolen firearm equipped with an automatic switch. 37-year-old Elliot Hughes also found with illegal drugs. Both are in the Peoria County Jail. A truly all-day event coming up Saturday in Peoria Heights. Village Board of Trustees member Teresa Simmons says there will be continuous entertainment from noon to 11.
8: We're going
7: to
8: have food vendors. We're going to have music all day. Central Illinois Band Club. The New Cats. We're going to have Frank's Hot Dog Contest.
7: And she tells WMBD's Greg and Dan show there will be free carriage rides, free tower rides, tons of activities for the kids, military tributes, and more. Residents in Chillicothe questioning city leaders after receiving notices that the city's drinking water failed to meet Illinois Class 1 groundwater quality standards. Public Works Superintendent Sean Sutherland says one of the city's seven wells had tested for high levels of two forever chemicals known as PFAs.
9: Educate yourself and please get a hold of me or the city. The city has nowhere said that you cannot drink the water.
7: And 25 News reports those results were in on August 5th. And the notification was sent out in residents' water bills, each containing a link leading them to required notification information. More news in 30 minutes or as it breaks and always at WMBDRadio.com.
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11: The 25 News First Alert forecast calls for a quiet night with clear skies, wake-up temperatures in the morning in the upper 50s to near 60, and most of your Friday is also quiet, but there will be a few isolated to scattered showers and storms tomorrow evening into early tomorrow night. Watch out for some locally heavy rain and maybe a few areas of some gusty winds. The weekend, though, should be pretty quiet, a little cooler, more comfortable, with high temperatures in the upper 70s to near 80 degrees. From 25 News, I'm First Alert Chief Meteorologist Brian Walter for WMBD Radio.
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4: Peoria Police reporting an accident at University and War Memorial Drive. Yesterday, Route 6 was very busy north of War Memorial Drive. That's where they were working, doing the resurfacing work and slowing down traffic. We're not seeing that quite as bad today. I-474, just reduced speeds, not bad, through the work zone, I-74 to Springfield Road. 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
14: Stocks ending at session lows as bond yields spiked and oil gushed to a four-week high, driving inflation concerns. Bond yields climbed, erasing some of the relief created yesterday after the U.S. Treasury Department moved to ease pressure from the bond market and stepped in to increase buybacks of long-term treasuries. In the meantime, oil prices rose, with West Texas Intermediate crude trading over $86 a barrel. Shares of Dow member Walmart tumbled 9%. The country's biggest retailer, delivering an earnings and revenue beat for its recent quarter. However, Walmart reported its smallest sales gain in more than 6 years. The Dow winners, Travelers, McDonald's, and Salesforce. The Dow decliners, Goldman Sachs, Caterpillar, and Walmart. The Dow down 704 points. The Nasdaq lower by 264. S&P 500 down 67. That's your Fox Business Report. I'm Hillary Barsky, invested in you.
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21: 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This is the Phil Luciano Show. Headlines we are following. Oh, yeah, the latest warning to Iran comes not from the president, not from the Secretary of Defense, but the Secretary of the Treasury? Oh, yeah. Scott Bessent said today that come Monday, he's going to bring the hammer down. Maximum economic pressure like none have ever seen. That's what he says. That's what he said. And he says this should fend off any resorting to back to large-scale military combat. That's what he says, dollars and cents rather than missiles. So we'll get to that at the top of the hour a little more deeply. Meantime, earlier on the show, we had on the superintendent of Pekin Schools, Superintendent Leonard Ely, talking about that big transportation mess yesterday that shut down schools today and tomorrow so they can get this unsnarled. He blamed some software issues that they've been working on all day, and he says tomorrow the bus drivers should be out there doing practice runs on their routes to get everything ready for Monday. And by tomorrow, maybe by noon, Pekin School parents will be getting new and improved information. We'll have that interview up on our podcast in just a little bit. Meantime, oh yeah, 'tis Thursday.

0: you got your streaming services, a few of which, one of which, any of which you may have paid for. I don't know. You don't care because ain't nothing on here worth watching, right? Scroll, scroll, scroll. What are you going to see? Nothing. Oh, yeah. We got something for you right here. Joining us, producer extraordinaire, Rick Cannon. Rick!
1: Good afternoon, Phil.
0: What do you got today?
1: I got another good one for you.
0: All right.
1: This is a 2019 film called Fractured.
0: I think I've heard of this, but you gotta shake my memory alive.
1: Oh, this is really good. This has got Sam Worthington in it, and he plays a father. And let me see. Let me pull this up here real quick. Okay, he plays a father called Ray Monroe. Him and his wife and his daughter are on a holiday weekend, and they just finished and heading home, and they have to make a pit stop at a gas station.
0: So everything's normal. They go on this holiday. They're coming home.
1: Yep, everything's normal. They're coming home.
0: To the gas station.
1: Let me hint you with this one, though. He's a recovering alcoholic.
0: Does that come into play?
1: That comes into play.
0: Okay.
1: He experiences some trauma on this road trip home.
0: Okay.
1: His daughter falls into a pit on the by the gas station.
0: Oh, my.
1: I know. So I got a clip for you on this one.
2: What? Harry, don't move. Right there. Just get you. Stay right there. Hey, Doc, go on. Hey, go on. Go on. Go on, move. No, no, Harry, not you. Hey, just stay there. Harry, don't move. Don't move. Go on. Go on, get. Don't move. Harry, stop. Don't move. It's gonna be okay. I'm just gonna scare him.
0: Okay, when you said daughter, I was hoping this was like an Armageddon where you got Bruce Willis and it's Liv Tyler, a grown-up daughter.
1: No.
0: When it's the little kid, it's like, oh, no, you're pulling on my heart.
1: That's what I'm saying, because this is a psychological thriller, so this is full of mystery. It's full of suspense.
0: And one pit.
1: Drama. And one pit.
0: Oh, man.
1: And this one pit steals his daughter and his wife away from him.
0: What? It's got to be some sort of weird pit. It's not just a regular old pit, right?
1: No, it's
0: Something's going on with this pit.
1: No, has nothing to do with the pit.
0: Okay, I'm obsessed by the pit, but okay.
1: Right.
0: I don't pull up to a lot of gas stations where there's a pit, but okay.
1: There's a pit there next to the gas station. It's under construction.
0: Okay.
1: So it's actually a house that's going up and the basement's dug out, but nothing else is finished.
0: A bad pit. Okay.
1: So I should have set that clip up a little bit better for you. His wife and his daughter go into the gas station.
0: Okay.
1: And while they're in there, the daughter leaves a cosmetic makeup kit behind in the gas station. So the mom goes back into the gas station to look for that. And he tears the car apart looking for it. So the daughter's not being watched. The daughter ventures off
0: and gets
1: close to the pit, man. and a dog approaches.
0: Ah.
1: And a dog is basically going to attack this little girl. And you hear her yell for her dad, and her dad comes to her rescue.
0: Trying to shoo that dog away.
1: Didn't make it in time.
0: Ugh.
1: The daughter steps backwards, falls into the pit, and he goes right in after her.
0: Okay.
1: So they both go into this pit. Once that he wakes up at the bottom of this pit, the wife is there comforting the daughter. So I got another clip for you.
0: Everyone's in the pit.
1: Everyone's
0: not the dog, though.
1: Not the
0: dang dog.
1: I know.
0: Dog's the troublemaker.
1: He disappeared.
0: Oh,
1: he ran away.
0: Dog's smart.
3: Baby.
4: Go ahead, don't move her.
3: She's okay.
4: Put her down.
3: She's okay.
4: There you go. I'm right here. You hurt?
5: I don't think so.
4: Okay, well, doesn't seem to be any scratches or bruises.
3: Oh, Ray, she needs a doctor.
4: I know what I'm doing.
3: Ray.
4: I'm going to pick you up, right?
5: Ow!
3: What is
5: my
3: it?
5: My arm, Daddy.
3: This arm?
5: It hurts.
3: You think it's broken?
4: Let's try again. Nice and slow.
5: Don't hurt me, Daddy.
4: I would never hurt you, sweetie.
1: Okay, so he's coming to her rescue, and they're going to take her to the hospital.
0: Thus the fractured part.
1: Fractured part.
0: Okay.
1: Her arm.
0: Okay.
1: And that's when the twist comes in.
0: All right.
1: So now he's under the impression that the hospital is...
0: So they get out of the pit.
1: They get out of the
0: pit.
1: Okay,
0: okay. I'll stop my obsession. I thought they were going to be in this pit like it's a Twilight Zone. How do we get out of the pit? They get out of the pit. Okay.
1: Get in the vehicle and speed off to the hospital.
0: Gotcha.
1: And then that's when the twist kicks.
0: Okay.
1: So when they get to the hospital, they get everybody all checked in and do the examination. And he falls asleep in the waiting room waiting for his daughter and his wife.
0: Okay.
1: So when he wakes up, it's been about 3, maybe 4 hours have passed. So I got a clip for you for when he wakes up.
0: Okay.
4: It's been hours. You know how much longer it's going to be.
6: What was her name again?
4: Perry Monroe.
6: I'm not seeing a Perry Monroe. There hasn't been a scan since 9 o'clock this morning.
4: So what are you telling me?
6: They're not here.
7: Got the whole day in front of me, not finding any Monroe.
4: I just want to see my wife and daughter.
1: So when he wakes up and goes to the nursing station and tries to check on his daughter, they're gone.
0: So I was wrong about being stuck in the pit. I was right about Twilight Zone.
1: Exactly.
0: Kind of like that.
1: Yes, it is.
0: Oh, man.
1: So when the nurse tells him at the desk that they're not there and they've never checked in, that's when the twist kicks in.
0: Okay.
1: So that's what the rest of the movie is about, him trying to find his wife and daughter. So he thinks the hospital has a conspiracy against patients where they're selling parts.
0: Oh, harvesting.
1: Harvesting.
0: Oh, my.
1: But they really aren't.
0: Okay.
1: Reality sets in later on in the movie, and the truth comes to light, and he doesn't like what he hears.
0: Okay. So we don't want to spoil this.
1: We are not going to spoil this, because I'm not going to give you that twist of what really happens. I can tell you is he experienced trauma from his daughter falling in that pit.
0: Okay.
1: And with being a recovering alcoholic, that just makes the trauma that much worse.
0: Oh, man.
1: So his brain has a different memory than what reality is.
0: Oh, jeepers creepers. So lots of stuff going on.
1: Lots of stuff.
0: And that's the rest of the movie, trying to figure out what happened, what's real. That's it was kind of kidding about the Twilight Zone, but that's the part about the Twilight Zone I used to love. It's like, what's real? What's not? Because when you start thinking about that, you start thinking, well, okay, what is real? What isn't? You know, in your day-to-day stuff, and you start questioning things.
1: And he actually went to the police and had the police helping him do the investigation to find his wife and daughter.
0: Oh, man.
1: And so they were on his side. So they're tearing this hospital apart trying to find them. They have log records and everything showing that these two people had never been in that hospital.
0: So if we want this untangled, we got to watch this movie.
1: You got to watch it.
0: So it's called Fractured. And where do we find this, Rick?
1: It's a Netflix original, so you can only see it on Netflix.
0: All right. It sounds pretty good. So it was Netflix original. It just went right to Netflix.
1: Right to Netflix.
0: And just one of those that popped up and popped down.
1: Yeah. It actually did about 56% on Tomatoes.
0: Well, that's all right. If you got Netflix, doesn't cost you anything more except the time you want to spend. And Rick says, thumbs up on that, right?
1: Definitely thumbs up.
0: All right, Fractured, give it a whirl. Rick, thank you so much. Ken Zersky, how about those roads?
8: An accident being cleared up at University and War Memorial Drive. We're not seeing big delays there. And a bigger delay on War Memorial Drive is heading westbound from the I-74 ramp to Sterling Glen. And University in Maine, they called out an accident there. Now, that's an area that's going to get very busy in the next several days. Today's actually the start of Bradley move-in and just parking restrictions. Tomorrow will actually be some road closures, and then the craziness kind of begins tomorrow and Saturday, and you know the drill. Bradley move-in. But right now, watch for an accident reported at University and Maine. No major delays. Route 6 will eye that through the afternoon, because that was very busy between War Memorial Drive and Radnor Road yesterday. Doesn't look quite that bad today. 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
0: Thank you, Ken. Coming up next, how much do some Hollywood's actors make? So much that sometimes $50 million, $50 million just isn't enough for some stars to make just one movie. See, there's a big sequel that should be filming soon, but the stars are dragging their feet because they think $50 million? Just chump change. Who? What movie? We'll dish the dirt next.
9: Hi, this is Dan DiOrio. Greg Batten off again tomorrow. He'll be back on Monday. Mark Aldini joins me for the show. our guests. One of our guests tomorrow at 8:40 is Angela Weck of the World Affairs Council, the Russian expert. 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
0: Thanks for joining us today. This is the Phil Luciano Show. We were just talking movies. Got a couple more movie items here. I don't know if you heard about this one. You probably missed your opportunity. Amazon leaked Jason Statham's new movie, Mutiny, on Prime Video yesterday. It's a 95-minute action thrill. Of course it is. It's Jason Statham, right? What else is it going to be? A ballet? A musical? And so it was accidentally made available to stream for about an hour. And the movie's coming out tomorrow. And Prime users noticed it was fully playable, but then Amazon said, this is a mistake. Now, a lot of people online are saying, was this some sort of marketing gimmick, a little tease? Apparently, that wasn't the case, but they haven't explained if it was a technical error or whatever caused this early drop. Now, this does sound like an interesting movie. Cole Reed, that's the Statham character, he's a bodyguard framed for the murder of his billionaire industrial boss. Reed goes on the run, boards a mercenary-infested cargo ship. There's going to be some fighting, huh? Just possibly with Statham in the movie. And he uncovers a massive international human trafficking and global conspiracy. He fights to clear his name as well as save the captives.
23: So, Ken, I'm here to help. I'm coming back for everybody.
0: I'm coming back. There's going to be a lot of whispering, I guess, too. A lot of punching, a lot of kicking. A lot of whispering. B-type. Tom Holland in Spider-Man, Brand New Day, the new Spider-Man movie. He's going to make a boatload of money. His salary alone was $20 million, but he's going to probably bank more than $100 million because the movie's already made $2 billion, and he gets a percentage of the profit, so he's probably going to make $100 million. And this is a guy who made his first appearance as Spider-Man in Captain America: Civil War, $250,000, only $250,000, right? But now $100 million. And that helped a little bit for me to understand the goofiness going on with this movie. Now, the original Barbie, huge hit, right? So a sequel should be a no-brainer. But the problem is that the stars apparently want too much money. And this would be Margot Robbie, Ryan Gosling, and director Greta Gerwig. And along with her husband slash co-writer, Noah Baumbach. They want significant upfront raises. Now, according to Variety, Margot Robbie made $50 million because she was the star and producer, but they want more than that. That's not enough. I mean, and I just see the, I get it. I get it that Hollywood actors make way more money than we can ever see in our lifetimes. I get that. And just for one movie. But when you see, okay, $50 million, that's got to be enough, right? I'm sure Robbie, Gosling, maybe the director, they're like, hey, that Tom Holland guy, he's only been around for a few movies. He's making $100 million. So it's hard to even fathom those kind of numbers, right? And speaking of Holland, they're calling him the new Robert Downey Jr. in terms of pay, because Downey made $500,000 for the first Iron Man, and for Iron Man 3, $50 million. Think about that. That is a 100 times increase between two movies. My stars. I guess it pays to be a Hollywood star, huh? When we get back, we get caught up on all the headlines. Plus, in Tennessee, this story,
2: 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Rural residents are angry and confused after a 19th century cemetery got mysteriously bulldozed. Their loved ones' tombstones are gone. Just deep grooves in the ground from heavy machinery. What happened? We'll tell you what we know. That's coming up next here on The Phil Luciano Show. 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
24: Foiling a terror plot in New York. I'm Carmen Roberts, Fox News. The FBI arrests a New York woman on charges of planning to bomb the state capitol in Albany in an ISIS-inspired attack.
25: U.S. Attorney John Sarcone said Bowie is charged with providing material support to ISIS.
26: This defendant was radicalized online and spread messages of hate and violence.
25: FBI special agent in charge in Albany, Craig Tremoroli, quoted Bowie's intent to take down the building
27: and kill the senators while they are meeting.
25: New York Governor Kathy Hochul posted her gratitude on X for the arrest and said at this time there is no other immediate threat in Albany. Gernal Scott, Fox News.
24: Fox News has learned that federal agents seized electronic devices from former California Congressman Eric Swalwell at a San Francisco airport and searched his Washington, D.C. home.
28: Sources tell Fox this is part of the ongoing federal probe, possibly in relation to sexual misconduct allegations. Swalwell was cooperative during the airport encounter on Saturday and was not detained or arrested. The FBI is not commenting on this matter. Swalwell faces multiple allegations of sexual assault from several women.
24: Fox's Matt Fenn reporting Swalwell denies the allegations. Secretary of the Treasury Scott Bessent is trying to calm the public and the markets as the national debt hits a record $40 trillion.
29: We have to grow our way out of this.
24: And that tariff income will help.
29: With the Section 301 tariffs, I am confident that we will be back to the same level, if not higher, of tariff income for last year.
24: That didn't stop the sell-off on Wall Street, though. The Dow lost 704 points, or more than 1%. The Nasdaq slid 264 points. 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
30: WMBD Radio Local News, I'm John Cruz. Pekin residents have rejected a proposed Park District tax hike. 25 News reports the board dropping plans for a referendum after a community survey showed little support. Now the district must tackle rising maintenance costs, and the board's president says they're facing some difficult choices.
31: Unfortunately, we're going to have to make some tough decisions, maybe cut some programs or do away with programs, or possibly even do away with some of the Park District property.
30: A new executive director, Abby Almendinger, will start leading the Park District next month. She hopes to find creative ways to balance the budget without cutting services. Bradley University earning a major national honor, the Princeton Review naming BU one of the best colleges in the country for 2027. And they analyzed nearly 2,800 schools. Bradley made the cut. It's officially a best value school, which is exactly what parents want to hear when those tuition bills arrive. Plus, students gave them high marks for campus safety and professor accessibility. If you've got kids in Pekin District 108, they'll be home the rest of the week. The district calling emergency days for today and Friday after a chaotic first day of school. The new bus service, Alltown, simply couldn't get the job done, and the district superintendent says they are not willing to risk students' safety while they scramble to fix the routes and schedules. School will resume Monday. You can find the full district statement and more on our website. More news in 30 minutes or as it breaks, and always at WMBDRadio.com.
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33: The 25 News First Alert forecast calls for a quiet night with clear skies. Wake up temperatures in the morning in the upper 50s to near 60. And most of your Friday is also quiet, but there will be a few isolated to scattered showers and storms tomorrow evening into early tomorrow night. Watch out for some locally heavy rain and maybe a few areas of some gusty winds. The weekend, though, should be pretty quiet, a little cooler, more comfortable, with high temperatures in the upper 70s to near 80 degrees. From 25 News, I'm First Alert Chief Meteorologist Brian Walter for WMBD Radio.
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0: Operation landed yesterday afternoon. They were north of War Memorial Drive. And eastbound 74 is slowing down, approaching the Murray Baker Bridge that's downtown Peoria. 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
11: WMBD. Thanks for climbing aboard today. This is the Phil Luciano Show. Some of the news we are following today. Man, the latest saber-rattling in the war with Iran, not by the President of the United States, not by our Secretary of Defense, but by our Secretary of the Treasury. Oh, yeah, Scott Bessin today. He said that the administration's new, this is what he called it, maximum economic pressure will mean the United States likely will not have to restart large-scale military combat operations against Iran. That's what he said. Now, this transition toward aggressive financial maneuvers, this will push away the odds of having to return to massive military operations.
12: If we are doing the maximum economic pressure, then that means that likely there will not be a large-scale kinetic restart.
11: Now, he says this is going to be so severe and so effective, we're going to collapse this regime. He calls it an economic D-Day. As he put it, his words, the greatest coordinated economic isolation in the history of the world. Now, that sounds promising in terms of words. What exactly is going to happen? Stay tuned Monday. Yeah, wait until Monday. So we'll wait to see what will trans

0: fire. Meantime, much closer to home, you've been reading about either news media and or Facebook and other social media, this big bus snafu regarding the Pekin Public Schools districts. Yesterday, kids went out to catch buses, and a lot of cases, where's those buses? A lot of other problems, too. And so that's why Superintendent Leonard Ely canceled class today and tomorrow, emergency days, and that's so the district could figure things out. Now, he was on the show earlier today. That interview will be up on our podcast soon. And here's what he had to say. One, a lot of this whole issue had to do with software glitches. One program talking to another, and boomity boom boom. It wasn't smooth. Didn't work out. Thus the problems yesterday. Two, the district today has been spending time figuring out those glitches, getting this all resolved, making headway, he says. Three, tomorrow, bus drivers will be out on those routes, the new routes, the smooth out routes, making sure they know where to go and when. Four, the parents in the district will get new information tomorrow, likely by noon, if everything works well. And five, those two emergency days, those are two of five the district gets. So, and he hopes that maybe he can get a waiver on that, but if not, he didn't sound too promising about that. If not, if the district has other emergency days, like, say, more than three snow days, well, students will have to make those up at the end of the school year. So, again, that interview will be up among our podcasts in just a little bit. Meantime, today, now, this is just one company not having a great day economically, but it's a big company. It's Walmart. And Walmart posted the slowest sales in years in its home market of the U.S., and that's because, according to Walmart, consumers are worried about their finances, and they're tightening their wallets. Now, sales at Walmart's U.S. stores rose 2.6% this most recent quarter, and that was way lower than what the company had expected. Its lowest growth in more than 6 years. And because of that, the company stock fell more than 9%. 9%. When you're talking about a company, a corporation like Walmart, that's a big deal. It erased tens of billions of dollars in market value. Its steepest daily decline since 2022. Now, they had been sailing along, Walmart had. Cost-conscious shoppers flocking to its stores, looking for deals in an uncertain economy. However, what the company thinks is that shoppers' behavior, the spending, it changed after the price of gasoline went over $4 per gallon in July. That's the average price. I know in Illinois you're like, we've had that for a long time. Yeah. We're talking nationally, the average price. And so consumers then felt more pressure than they did at the beginning of the year. So they grabbed onto their wallet and said, well, maybe we better not spend as much. And the chief financial officer at Walmart said, perhaps there's a psychological impact to that. In other words, pump prices go up, that scares people. They don't want to spend as much. So, again, that's just one company, but when it's Walmart, it gets a little bit shaky. It gets a little bit worrisome. A little bit worrisome. Speaking of big companies, you know this lawsuit regarding Meta, parent of Facebook? It's a $1.4 trillion lawsuit by 29 U.S. states, and so that's rolling along, right? And you wonder, okay, what might this mean? Is it going to affect me at all? And it's Facebook, okay, so it's and other social media, that type of thing. But you think of Facebook, okay, what's the big deal? It's not going to significantly alter our lives, but there are some changes that could happen like this. Some of them good, some of them maybe not. You decide here. Here's a few things that could change. It could end the infinite scroll and autoplay. The infinite scroll just means, you know, when you're on Facebook, you get to the bottom of your page, and you just keep scrolling. You don't have to go to a next page. You don't have to make that move yourself. And autoplay, of course, is, well, videos just play automatically. And the reason those might end is because you know how this goes. Scrolling. And all of a sudden, time is going by not in minutes, but hours. And you're watching these videos and rolling. The advocates of these changes are saying, that's what we need. So if we're going to look at this, if we're going to go down these rabbit holes, we want to make it intentional instead of just dumping all this time away, especially with kids. It might also end algorithmic manipulation. You know how this is. Yesterday, just I was goofing around at home on my phone, piddling around, killing time, and I looked up one of those. It was a yacht rock tour. I was just wondering, how much are these things? You know, I want how much people pay. They can be expensive. Within the next minute, my Facebook feed populated by endless tours of rhythm and blues, old rockers, soft rockers, all these disco crews, all these cruises, just endlessly, because those are the algorithms, right? They feed you what they want to sell you. So those algorithmic manipulations could end. It could just be chronologically done. Now, that would be a good thing, right? You're just seeing things that come up as people post them. Wouldn't that be nice for a change? Instead of the endless marketing. This other one, you tell me if you think it's a good idea. It might end the like button. And a lot of advocates say that teens get hooked on social media because they just want to be validated. They want those likes. They want those. I get that. You know why I like the likes? If someone posts something and I notice it, and maybe it's someone you're close to, you just push that like. You don't have to comment. You don't have to do anything. You're saying you don't have to do anything at all. Well, I can't tell my wife that. She posts some pictures of my grandkids or some flowers or a cat or whatever. I got to do something. Like, oh, I'm done. So I kind of like the light in that way. Meantime, check this story out of Tennessee. This seems almost unfathomable. Unfathomable, okay? It's out of Hickman County. And multiple residents there, multiple families are devastated after learning that someone bulldozed a 19th century cemetery containing the remains of their loved ones and discarded the headstones into the woods. And they have no idea who did this, so far at least. It's called the Old Primitive Baptist Cemetery. That's the actual name. Also known as the Neely Cemetery. It was established in 1889, and for decades and decades, loved ones had visited graves there. But suddenly, no headstones remain. This isn't like Blair Witch. I mean, there are tracks, okay? People get what happened. The area has been flattened. It's streaked with deep grooves from what appears to be heavy machinery.
1: Just outrage. Just absolute outrage.
2: What monster would mow down, 20-plus tomb rocks?
0: Tomb rocks. Many headstones have been piled up some 30 yards away in adjacent woods, discarded like unwanted debris. Descendants of those buried there have no idea who could have leveled the cemetery or why.
3: It was just sickening. How can anyone be so ruthless to come out and just destroy a cemetery?
1: We were raised, you don't even walk over a grave. And I don't know how somebody in their right mind is okay pulling a bulldozer or heavy equipment back here and just pushing these things over like these people never existed.
0: Now, the graveyard had hosted about 22 grave markers, perhaps more. Relatives of those buried there wonder how they can ever figure out exactly which headstones should go where.
4: We care for our loved ones. We protect our loved ones here. I don't understand how someone could do it. I just don't.
0: Police apparently have no idea yet who destroyed the cemetery or why. The Hickman County Sheriff's Office says that this is an active investigation. We sympathize with family members who have someone buried there. They're as stymied as anyone else. One day, headstones, the next. It's not like they go there every day, so there could have been some lag in time, right? I get that. But someone in recent times, or someone's, and bulldozer, flattened the place. Ye gads. Ken Zersky, how are the roads?
5: Watch for an accident at Knoxville and Forest Hill. It sounds minor there. Looks like the accident's cleared up at University and War Memorial Drive. Watch for an accident cleanup at University near Maine. Overall, Route 6 is slowing down southbound from War Memorial Drive. Not quite as bad as yesterday. We were seeing a big delay there between Radnor and War Memorial Drive, but it is heavy between War Memorial Drive and I-74. It looks to be mainly southbound, the work going on. Of course, it is down to one lane northbound, so that's reduced speeds, and that ramp to War Memorial Drive is still reported closed. No major delays on I-474. That's through the work zone between Springfield Road and I-74. Still tight, the War Memorial Drive westbound ramp from I-74 up to Sterling Glen, and eastbound 74 is going to slow down approaching the Murray Baker Bridge. 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
0: Thank you, Ken. When we get back, oh man, this is poignant. This will tug at your heart a little bit. A dad with stage 4 cancer was able to cross the finish line of his beloved 5K race with a little help from his sons. Hear this heartwarming story of a cancer fighter next.
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0: Thanks for joining us today here on the Phil Luciano Show. The story This story, I'd call it poignant. Bittersweet, too. Bittersweet. But I like this guy's attitude. A dad with stage 4 lung cancer was able to cross the finish line of his beloved 5K race with a little help from his sons. This fella's Dean Maley. He is 69, lives in Lisbon, Iowa. He's been using a wheelchair while battling cancer. He was diagnosed 2 years ago and given 2 years to live. Still hanging in there. And he remains feisty, but Dean can no longer pursue his passion, running. Often with his sons, he's run in many marathons as well as area road races, especially his favorite, the Lisbon Sauerkraut Days 5K. It's held every August.
15: I can't begin to think how many times I either trained on it or ran it or, you know, it's home.
0: Now, despite the wheelchair, his two sons figured his dad should enjoy the race at least one more time. Dean liked the idea.
15: When the boys came down and says, this is what we're going to do. So that was pretty exciting.
0: And to Dean's delight, they pushed him in his wheelchair along the entire race route.
16: At this point, not necessarily able to run it in the way that he used to, but we can still participate. We can still get him across the finish line.
0: Now, they covered most of the race in just under 50 minutes. But as they approached the finish line, and this is the really cool part, Dean was able to cross on his own 2 feet. He leaned on his walker as his hometown cheered. Now, since his diagnosis, Dean has been active in raising awareness about testing homes for radon, which he says is responsible for his cancer. He says he will continue that campaign, as well as his cancer battle, much like he has long approached road races.
15: We've called this a marathon, and that's exactly what it's been, so.
0: Man, I like that guy. Go, Dean, go. If you want to look him up, Dean Maley, M-A-L-L-I-E, just to see his face. Just to see, you can tell that he's got that attitude. You know, you wonder when you get bad news, how would I react? Look at his face. That's how I'd want to react. Meantime, today, oh, it's a special day. It's a special day. I bet you know. I bet you circled it like in January. National Radio Day. Oh, yeah. What did you get me? There's still time. I'm here till 6. Tomorrow's not too late either. Okay. Now, radio listeners. 67%, two-thirds, say they listen to the radio every day at some point. See, people sometimes, they look at technology and things change and things push. But radio, it's here. It's not going anywhere. And remember this. Ready? It's free. Yeah. Now, who sings along to their radio? 56% of women and 35% of guys sing to the radio. The others, they lie. They like, you know how it is. You're in the car listening to the radio. Now, you should be listening to WMBD radio all the time. But if you slip up, go to one of our sister stations, the music, you know how it is. You turn it up just loud enough and you're singing along, maybe harmonized, like, yeah, my voice is sounding good. Don't turn it back down. You ever do that? You're singing along. I want to see. I'm sounding really good. How do I sound? And you turn it down like, ooh, that was harsh. Oh, that's me. Dang. Now, here's the other thing I want to point out. 9% of people say radio stations don't play enough commercials, should have more. I agree. More commercials, more pay.
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5: 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Sometimes when things don't rhyme, you gotta force it. When we get back. Now, I'm sure you're acquainted with Peoria's history as the former whiskey capital of the world, right? But a new documentary examines that local industry through the eyes and lives of ordinary workers. That's a different viewpoint. None of these workers built mansions on Moss Avenue or High Street. These are the people whose backbones built Peoria's distillery empire. The documentary debuts here next week, and we talk with that filmmaker coming up next here on The Phil Luciano Show.
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7: Fox News, I'm Kevin Uretsky. The FBI says it stopped an ISIS-inspired plot to attack the New York State Capitol in Albany. Federal authorities arrested Jessica Bowie. She's accused of pledging allegiance to ISIS and planning the attack for weeks.
8: This shows you the dangers of terrorism. We must always be vigilant.
7: Senate Minority Leader Chuck Schumer, she was arrested after meeting with FBI informants who provided her fake explosives. The FBI has also seized former Congressman Eric Swalwell's electronics from his Washington, D.C. home following sexual misconduct allegations.
9: Swalwell resigned from Congress and dropped out of the race for California governor in April after several women accused him of misconduct ranging from sexual assault to sending unsolicited explicit images. The former lawmaker apologized for mistakes in judgment but has called assault allegations false.
7: Fox's Kristen Goodwin. 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
10: WMBD Radio Local News, I'm John Cruz. A quiet residential creek in Morton turning into a raging river on Wednesday, leaving neighbors stunned by how fast the water rose. Flash flooding on Polk Street actually trapped vehicles turning the street into a waterway. Well, the water has since receded, but 25 News reports that the village is now assessing the damage left behind. If you're driving in Morton today, keep an eye out for any lingering debris as the community begins the cleanup process. Two Peoria men facing charges after police found a machine gun and illegal drugs on Tuesday. Officers got a report of drug activity and found three men in a parked vehicle at the 2400 block of North Sheridan Road around 1:45 in the morning. 30-year-old Lamontre Walker found with a stolen firearm equipped with an automatic switch. 37-year-old Elliot Hughes also found with illegal drugs. Both are in the Peoria County Jail. If you're dealing with heart issues, you want the best care close to home. That's why OSF St. Francis in Peoria just landed a national quality award from the American Heart Association for how they treat heart failure. They are being recognized for getting patients back on their feet faster and giving them the tools to manage their health long-term after leaving the hospital. You can learn more at our website. And the general election, 75 days away. On Wednesday, Democrats gathered for Governor's Day at the State Fair. Capital News Illinois says thousands gathered at a morning brunch with elected officials before a rally at the fairgrounds. And Republicans have their chance to celebrate and campaign today during GOP Day. More news in 30 minutes or as it breaks and always at WMBDRadio.com.
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5: The 25 News First Alert forecast calls for a quiet night with clear skies, wake-up temperatures in the morning in the upper 50s to near 60, and most of your Friday is also quiet, but there will be a few isolated to scattered showers and storms tomorrow evening into early tomorrow night. Watch out for some locally heavy rain and maybe a few areas of some gusty winds. The weekend, though, should be pretty quiet, a little cooler, more comfortable, with high temperatures in the upper 70s to near 80 degrees. From 25 News, I'm First Alert Chief Meteorologist Brian Walter for WMBD Radio.
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0: Yesterday, Route 6 was backed up southbound from Radnor Road to War Memorial Drive, and now it's from War Memorial Drive to I-74, just working in that stretch. Northbound looks good, just reduced speeds, and that ramp to War Memorial Drive is still closed. Still seeing a westbound War Memorial Drive back up from I-74 up to Sterling Glen, and northbound Knoxville from Forest Hill up to the War Memorial Drive light. The McCluggage Bridge looks good. The Cedar Street Bridge now open. That looks good. I-474 slowed through the work zone. Springfield Road to I-74 and eastbound 74 a little tight approaching the Murray Baker Bridge. 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
5: Welcome aboard. This is the Phil Luciano Show. Headlines we are following today. The next weapon to be used in the war of Iran? Economic sanctions. Like nothing you've seen before. That's what the administration said today. The details will be coming out Monday. Meantime, that big bus snafu at the Pekin Public School District, well, the superintendent today blamed software glitches in multiple directions, says that things are getting smoothed out and information, new information about the fixed routes, the fixed plan that'll be sent out to parents likely by noon tomorrow. More information on that can be found on our podcast. We just posted that because we spoke with the superintendent, Leonard Ely, earlier today. You can find out more with our podcast. Meantime, looking forward to next week. There's going to be the debut screening of a documentary. Now, you might be familiar with Peoria's role as the former whiskey capital of the world, right? And a lot of people, a lot of whiskey barons made a lot of dough, built those mansions on High Street, on Moss Avenue. But this documentary is going to take a different viewpoint. This is of the people who built that industry, the average workers who contributed to that entire empire of whiskey making. Joining us right now is the filmmaker who created this documentary. It's called Over a Barrel, Fighting for People's Working Class During the Whiskey Boom. That is Tiffany Thomas. Tiffany, welcome to the show.
2: Thanks for having me.
5: Well, you're a local native, right?
2: I am, yes. Actually, I grew up just outside of Kickapoo.
5: All righty. And where are you at now?
2: I am about an hour south of the Twin Cities in Minnesota.
5: So what grabbed you about Peoria's history in terms of whiskey making? Well, I mean, a lot of people know about that, but it happened a long time ago. What made you, you know what, I want to dig into this. I want to make a film.
2: Well, you know, I am a researcher at heart. I think I would be doing it even if I weren't involved in this film project. And I think my first big research interest was my own family's history, just like a lot of us in the Peoria area. You know, my family has been around since about the 1840s. And when we decided to do this longer film and kind of we were looking at the whiskey industry in Peoria, I asked myself, well, how am I going to do this in a way that's different than all the other amazing material that's out there about the whiskey boom already? You know, WTVP has done some great pieces. There are a lot of other great books out there. So, you know, I was trying to figure out how to make it different. And I was sitting at the Peoria Public Library downtown, and my way of getting into these is just to do as much research as I can, to just immerse myself in a topic. And then usually a story presents itself. And as I was reading about the whiskey boom and I was reading about the immigrants that were involved, as I was reading about the labor unions that were getting started at the time, as I was reading about the coal industry that was fueling, you know, a lot of the factories down on the riverfront, as I was reading about the farmers, I realized that all of the people in my family, my ancestors who had been here for years, were all involved in the whiskey boom, but in these kind of everyday working class kind of ways. And I realized that that was the way to tell this story in a different way, because I think there are so many people in the Peoria area that are in the same boat. You know, their ancestors were involved in, you know, these various ways. They were immigrants, or maybe they were people who came over early and started building mills and farms. And I just thought a lot of people would really be able to relate to this.
5: I think it's interesting, even beyond the Peoria area, but just that whole focus on the worker. Because, as you were mentioning, all these tangential industries and occupations, I mean, the distillery industry, we think of people filing in and out of each of the distilleries every day, and they were up and down the river, so many of them, for so many years. But there's so much more that went into this industry, right?
2: There really is. And it's funny because, you know, as soon as you start talking about the whiskey industry in Peoria, you will have people say, oh, you know, my grandpa worked at Hiram Walker. Oh, my dad was involved in this. Oh, you know, I know about the whiskey trust. And so everybody has these connections. And I just thought it was so cool to tell about it in this way.
5: And a lot of this had to do with the fact that there were these huge technological advancements with the railroad and other aspects of that era. And that's kind of like AI today. I'm just saying there's parallels. I mean, not with the whiskey industry today, but there were so many technological advancements back then, just like there are, well, technological advancements in any era, including this era.
2: Absolutely. And that was one of the things that really stood out to me. You know, we think of this as ancient history, right? It was the turn of the century, 1900, you know, up into the teens. it was so long ago, we can't possibly have anything in common with these people, but they were living in a time period that was very similar to what we have today. You know, we have AI and, you know, the internet and the tech boom and everything like that. You know, you had the Industrial Revolution leading into, you know, the railroad and all of this industrial boom. And it was kind of the Wild West. You know, there weren't a lot of laws protecting people. You know, it was easy to be taken advantage of.
5: Dangerous place. Average,
2: yeah, absolutely, absolutely. It was very dangerous. And so, you know, one of the stories that I tell in the film is just how these ordinary people were able to come together in different, you know, walks of life and kind of stand up for themselves against these people who were making a lot of money and kind of taking advantage of, you know, some of the unregulated industry that was happening. And I think there are a lot of parallels, and I think we can kind of take a lot away from studying that time period.
5: We're talking with Tiffany Thomas. She is the director and editor of Over a Barrel. It's a new documentary that's coming out next week. Who was involved in this in terms of supporting this effort, Tiffany?
2: With so much support. So Elmwood Center for the Humanities is the entity that I'm working with. The executive director there, Bill Seipel, he's actually the one who kind of got me into all of this. I won't say dragged in, but definitely roped me in. I had done some historical projects in the Elmwood, Brimfield area, and he heard about that and kind of wanted to start putting these films together and, you know, wanted to really do a lot of things for the arts community in general in the Elmwood area. And so he kind of started all of this, and so that's been great. And we were very fortunate to get some financial support both for this film and then for the series of short films, Prairie Tales, that we were doing with the Elmwood Palace Theater. We were able to receive arts dollars funds provided by the Arts Council and Arts Partners Community Foundation. So a lot of financial support there.
5: So lots of local input to help. And next week, this will debut at the Peoria Riverfront Museum. And you're going to be here, right, to do a little Q&A?
2: That's exactly right. We'll have the film at 6:30, and then we'll do a Q&A immediately to follow.
5: That is 6:30 on Wednesday, that, to be clear, August 26th, next week. So you can go to the Peoria Riverfront Museum. It's going to be in the Giant Screen Theater. So that's a nice debut. We're running out of time, Tiffany, but got to ask a question. What happens to this film after that debut? Are you taking it to festivals, or where's it heading?
2: There has been some talk about some festivals. I'm excited to share it with a wider audience, for sure.
5: Very good. Over a Barrel, Fighting for Peoria's Working Class During the Whiskey Boom. The debut will be next Wednesday at the Peoria Riverfront Museum. Tiffany Thomas, the director and editor, will be there for Q&A. Tiffany, thanks for joining us here today.
2: Thanks so much, Phil.
5: All righty. Ken Zersky, how are those roadways?
0: If you're traveling on Route 6 heading southbound, yesterday it was backed up from Radnor Road to War Memorial Drive. Now it's from War Memorial Drive down to I-74. So they've been working between Route 150 there and the I-74, 474 interchange, and southbound only. Northbound just reduced speeds as usual. Of course, that ramp to War Memorial Drive from northbound Route 6 remains closed. Maybe not quite as solid there from the I-74 ramps on westbound War Memorial Drive, but still a delay from getting off the ramp now to Sterling Glen, so a little bit better. If you're on northbound Knoxville, that's going to tighten up from Forest Hill to War Memorial Drive, and eastbound 74 is on the Murray Baker Bridge, but that's it. No big backup into downtown Peoria. Say big at Hy-Vee this Friday through Sunday. 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
5: Welcome back. Thanks for joining us today here on the Phil Luciano show. Man, might have missed an opportunity yesterday. You know, Jason Statham. He's got all of those thriller type movies, always whispering in that British accent. And he's got a new movie coming out tomorrow, Mutiny. Yesterday, though, Amazon leaked it. Was on Prime Video for a little while. The entire 95-minute action thriller accidentally made available. Now, they've caught it in an hour, so you could have seen most of it. But the thing is, if it's up there, and if you know how to do these type of Weasley things, people could pirate it. Right? And that's no good for the box office. So at first people were saying, hey, maybe this was a stunt. It was a stunt by Prime. Here you go. Here's a little peek. Whoop. Can't look at it anymore. Ah, bumming people out. But to do that, that'd be crazy because it would just kill the box office, right? If you could see it for free or free if you have Prime, right? Anyway, Amazon hasn't explained what any technical error or whatever caused the problem, but you can't get it free anymore. It'll be in the theaters tomorrow. Now, it sounds pretty good. It's an R-rated action thriller. It follows Cole Reed. That's the Statham character. He's a bodyguard. He's framed for murder for his billionaire industrial boss. Reed goes on the run and boards, I love this, mercenary-infested cargo ship. Mercenary-infested cargo ship. You think there might be any fisticuffs? Oh, yeah. He uncovers a massive international human trafficking ring along with a global conspiracy, and he fights to clear his name as well as save the captives.
14: It's okay. I'm here to help. I'm coming back for everybody.
5: A lot of whispering in the movie, I'm sure. A lot of kicking, a lot of punching, a lot of whispered threats. I don't know why with him, it seems so much more menacing. Anyone else, you yell something like, whoa, with him, oh, he's whispering. All hell's going to break loose. Ken, that'll be in the theaters as of tomorrow. Here's a movie that should be coming out, but not quite sure. I'm a Barbie girl in the Barbie world. The Barbie world should have Barbie 2 in the works soon, because Barbie was such a massive hit, right? But certain people are saying, you're not offering me nearly enough dough. Those certain people include Margot Robbie, Ryan Gosling, director Greta Gerwig, and her husband and the co-writer Noah Baumbach. They're saying, we want upfront raises. Now, here's the thing. Here's the thing. Margot Robbie made $50 million on the original Barbie. And she starred, but she was also a producer. And you would think, I don't know, you would think, well, $50 million, not bad, right? If they were to duplicate that for number two or around that area. She doesn't think it's enough. Apparently, Ryan Gosling doesn't think it's enough. And those others involved, they want big pay raises as well. And the studio only has about 4 months to close the deal on the sequel before the rights revert back to Mattel. So Warner Brothers is like, can we get something going here? Because we can make a lot of dough with this sequel. But so far, it has stalled. Ye gads. Coming up next, we'll get you caught up on all the big headlines. Plus, think if this following happened to you. It's crazy. This is in Tennessee. Rural residents there are angry and confused after a 19th century cemetery got mysteriously bulldozed. This isn't some Blair Witch thing. This is a real conundrum, but no one knows what happened. Their loved ones' tombstones are gone, replaced by deep grooves from heavy machinery. Just got bulldozed. What happened? We'll tell you what we know next here on The Phil Luciano Show. 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
16: She planned to bomb the New York State Capitol. I'm Lisa Lacera, Fox News. An Albany woman under arrest in what authorities say was a plot to kill state lawmakers. 35-year-old Jessica Bowie had been under surveillance for more than a month as she communicated with a confidential informant posing as an ISIS facilitator.
17: As alleged, this defendant was radicalized online and spread messages of hate and violence against the American people.
16: Assistant U.S. Attorney John Sarcone. Authorities say Bowie planned to flee the country after the attack, but said she would be willing to return to launch more attacks on the White House or in Times Square on New Year's Eve. Philadelphia police say they've identified the man they say has been terrorizing people on the street in Center City while wearing a Chucky Halloween mask. D.A. Larry Krasner says they believe the man may have left the area.
18: We have reason to know that Zymir Hughes is trying to avoid a warrant for his arrest on misdemeanor and felony charges.
16: Krasner says Hughes has ties to California and Nevada. Police asking any victims to come forward. The aircraft carrier USS Abraham Lincoln, which has been deployed for 270 days in the Middle East, finally heading back to its home port of San Diego.
19: The USS George Washington arrived in the Middle East yesterday to replace the Lincoln. The switch comes as concerns about the Lincoln have been growing, with reports of a stressed-out crew, bad plumbing, and supply shortage.
16: Fox's Jill Nadeau. The Army's top general has directed a Europe-based unit specializing in drone warfare to shut down and revert to traditional infantry roles. The 173rd Airborne Brigade has spent over a year experimenting with drones. Wall Street stocks had their worst loss in 3 weeks. The Dow lost 703. The Nasdaq minus 263. The S&P off 66. The price of Brent crude rose 2.4%. 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
20: WMBD Radio Local News, I'm John Cruz. Two Peoria men facing charges after police found a machine gun and illegal drugs on Tuesday. Officers got a report of drug activity and found three men in a parked vehicle at the 2400 block of North Sheridan Road around 1:45 in the morning. 30-year-old Lamontre Walker found with a stolen firearm equipped with an automatic switch. 37-year-old Elliot Hughes also found with illegal drugs. Both are in the Peoria County Jail. A truly all-day event coming up Saturday in Peoria Heights. Village Board of Trustees member Teresa Simmons says there will be continuous entertainment from noon to 11.
21: We're going to have food vendors. We're going to have music all day. Central Illinois Band Club. The New Cats. We're going to have Frank's Hot Dog Contest.
20: And she tells WMBD's Greg and Dan Show there will be free carriage rides, free tower rides, tons of activities for the kids, military tributes, and more. Residents in Chillicothe questioning city leaders after receiving notices that the city's drinking water failed to meet Illinois Class 1 groundwater quality standards. Public Works Superintendent Sean Sutherland says one of the city's seven wells had tested for high levels of two forever chemicals known as PFAs.
29: Educate yourself and please get a hold of me or the city
0: The city has nowhere said that you cannot drink the water.
20: And 25 News reports those results were in on August 5th, and the notification was sent out in residents' water bills, each containing a link leading them to required notification information. More news in 30 minutes or as it breaks, and always at WMBDRadio.com.
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8: The 25 News First Alert forecast calls for a quiet night with clear skies, wake-up temperatures in the morning in the upper 50s to near 60, and most of your Friday is also quiet, but there will be a few isolated to scattered showers and storms tomorrow evening into early tomorrow night. Watch out for some locally heavy rain and maybe a few areas of some gusty winds. The weekend, though, should be pretty quiet, a little cooler and more comfortable, with high temperatures in the upper 70s to near 80 degrees. From 25 News, I'm First Alert Chief Meteorologist Brian Walter for WMBD Radio.
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23: Delay on Route 6 is southbound between War Memorial Drive and I-74. Yesterday it was between Radnor and I-74. So this afternoon they moved a little bit further south with that resurfacing work. Now northbound looks good, just reduced speeds. The ramp to War Memorial Drive is still closed. Just tight traffic, too, on northbound Route 6 northbound from Knoxville to Mossville Road with the road work. The road work and I-

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1: Menards. 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
8: 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This is the Phil Luciano Show. Thanks for joining us today. And stories we've been following. Well, some saber rattling today in the war with Iran. Not by the President of the United States, not by the Secretary of Defense, but by the Secretary of the Treasury? Yeah. Scott Bessent. He says the administration has a new plan, calls it maximum economic pressure. And this strategy means, according to Bessent, that the U.S. likely will not restart large-scale military combat operations against Iran.
9: If we are doing the maximum economic pressure, then that means that likely there will not be a large-scale kinetic restart.
8: The kinetic, that refers to actual physical military operations as opposed to economic sanctions and whatnot. And he says, his quote here, we're going to collapse this regime. He also says, this is the greatest coordinated economic isolation in the history of the world. Now, what is he talking about? You got to stay tuned. He's not giving out any details till Monday. That's what we call in the radio industry, the old tease and please. Stay tuned for more. Meantime, he did say this. He's befuddled about something. He says he doesn't understand why global oil benchmarks, the prices on crude, jumped at this news. He says these actions should push energy prices down. He's saying this doesn't make sense. Well, welcome. Welcome to the club. We're called the U.S. consumers, and we never understand what's going on, except we always seem to be paying more. But that'll be interesting on Monday to hear what that plan might be. Closer to home, earlier today on the show, we had Superintendent Leonard Ely from Pekin Public Schools District.

0: 108. He joined us. And this is regarding that whole bus snafu from yesterday. I know you've probably seen the stories, probably saw a lot of complaining on Facebook and otherwise, and you can understand why. Kids showing up at bus stops, buses not there, lots and lots of other problems. As the superintendent explained, and they did cancel class today and tomorrow, he said, look, it was a software glitch, and there were like three different types of softwares trying to make sense, and they found one that wasn't doing right, whatever. He says they have made headway today. Tomorrow, the bus drivers should be out practicing their routes, making sure they're going to the right places. Meantime, parents up in Pekin schools, they should get more information, updated information, correct information, should be out by about noon tomorrow. And things should be hunky-dory by Monday. Meantime, he did say that those 2 days they took off, today and tomorrow, emergency days, those will be counted toward the 5 days that a school district gets every year. Like, he can burn 5 emergency days and doesn't affect anything. He's going to make an appeal about that, but he didn't sound too optimistic that would work. So if those stick as 2 emergency days, that means that if there are 3 more emergency days, like 3 more snow days, then if it goes over the 5, students would have to make those up at the end of the year. If you want to hear that interview, why, you can check that out among our podcasts at WMBDRadio.com. Speaking of technology, you know, there's that huge lawsuit going on right now. Meta, the company that operates Facebook, it's being sued for $1.4 trillion by 29 states, and that is wrangling through the justice system right now. The thing that, and it might be curious about, okay, how might this affect me? And I get it. Facebook doesn't really affect us a lot. It drives us crazy. It irritates us, right? But still, we keep checking in. But here's some things that might change. And you tell me if these are good or bad. They sound, 2 of them sound good to me. The other, I'm like, I don't know about that. I don't know if I want to lose that. So it could end what is known as the infinite scroll and autoplay. Infinite scroll simply means when you're on Facebook, either on your computer or on your phone, and it just keeps going and going and going. There's no end. Facebook likes that because that keeps us on there. That's where all of a sudden, like, how long I've been on Facebook? How many minutes? Oh, how many hours? Down a rabbit hole because it just keeps going. What they're talking about moving is that you would have to consciously go to the next page, like you do at web pages, that kind of thing. And it also could kill off autoplay. That's where videos just click on and there they go. And then you're like, what's that? Squirrel! And then you're paying attention to it. Could end that as well. I could see where those would be good things to start. So then we don't just go down these rabbit holes and all of a sudden, man, I've been on for how many hours? That kind of thing. Meantime, it could end what they call algorithmic manipulation. You know how this works. This isn't any secret. You look at something on Facebook and then a couple minutes later, boom, there's an ad for that. An ad for something like it. The other day, it caught my eye. There was an ad on my feed for a Yacht Rock cruise. Not that I'd ever go on one, but I was like, I wonder how much these cost. And I clicked on it. And then minutes later, I look, there's an ad for a disco cruise. Then after that, an ad for a classic rock cruise. This went on and on. It's gone on for days now. Every time I look at my Facebook, there's another cruise. I didn't know there's so many cruises. But you know how that is. They target you with algorithms and boom, boom, boom, boom, boom, marketing, marketing, marketing, right? Instead, it would return to the old way that Facebook used to be, just chronological. What people post, your friends and whatnot, it comes up in order, right? That would be good. The other one, I could see why they might end it, the end of the like button. And critics say, look, teenagers, they just live for that like button, their like count. They want to be validated. It's what keeps them hooked. So I understand that. But I kind of dig it in terms of if you're looking at something, and I realize you're kind of anonymous out there, but if you see something that, you know, your wife or your friend posts, later on they might say, did you see what I posted? And you're like, either got to lie and say no, or say, yeah, how come you didn't like it? So you just like it, and you move on. That's no big, right? It's, you acknowledge it. You're liking it's all. There's no conversation. There's no post. You just take away the like? Nah, I don't know. I like it. It's fast. It's easy. Meantime, we shared a story last week about a trio of suspects who were wanted in a widespread tomb raiding ring. Remember this? Surveillance footage caught these suspects. They were breaking into cemetery mausoleums, and they were taking jewelry and keepsakes left with the deceased. Wedding rings, necklaces, watches, bracelets. In Florida alone, 20 cases of goods were stolen, valued over $35,000. But authorities believe there were many more victims elsewhere in the country, East Coast, Midwest, all sorts of places. According to detectives, Angela Garrett, 52, she worked alongside her daughter, Portia Bancroft, 32, and Bancroft's boyfriend, Drake Lee Millam, 33. It's like Bonnie and Clyde and Bonnie's mom, right? This Indiana trio evaded a manhunt until Sunday. Garrett got picked up on possession of a controlled substance charge. If you're on the lam and you're doing something illegal, you're probably going to, you know, get caught and you're going to get sent to wherever it is you've been charged with crimes. Indeed, she's been sent on an extraditable warrant to Florida. Shortly after arrest, they also captured were her daughter and her boyfriend. Charges include big felonies there. So that manhunt has ended, and hopefully these sorts of crimes. Meantime, oh man, think if this were to happen to you. Think if this were to happen to you. This is in Hickman County, rural area of Tennessee. Families there devastated after learning that someone bulldozed a 19th century cemetery containing remains of their loved ones. This is called the Old Primitive Baptist Cemetery, also known as Neely Cemetery. It was established in 1889. For decades, loved ones had visited graves there. Suddenly, no headstones remain. Now, they don't go there every day, but they go now and again. And sometime in recent times, the area got flattened and streaked with deep grooves from what appears to be heavy machinery.
1: Just outrage. Just absolute outrage.
2: What monster would mow down, you know, 20-plus tomb rocks?
0: Tomb rocks, they call them. Now they're gone. Now, many of these tomb rocks, these headstones, have been piled up some 30 yards away in an adjacent woods, discarded like unwanted debris. Now, descendants of those buried there, they have no idea who could have leveled the cemetery or why.
3: It was just sickening. How can anyone be so ruthless to come out and just destroy a cemetery?
1: We were raised, you don't even walk over a grave. And I don't know how somebody in their right mind is okay pulling a bulldozer or heavy equipment back here and just pushing these things over like these people never existed.
0: Now, the graveyard had hosted about 22 markers, maybe more. Relatives of those buried there wonder how they can ever figure out exactly which headstones should go where.
4: We care for our loved ones. We protect our loved ones here. I don't understand how someone could do it. I just don't.
0: Now, the obvious question, who did this and why? Well, police apparently have no idea yet who destroyed the cemetery. The Hickman County Sheriff's Office says there is an active investigation into this matter. We sympathize with the family members who have someone buried there. So that'll be interesting to find out. I mean, maybe someone thought it was part of property they purchased, but this is a rural area, you know? And even if you thought it was your land, you're just going to bulldoze a cemetery? Egad. Ken Zerski, how's it going out there, traffic-wise?
5: Southbound Route 6, we've been watching that traffic from War Memorial Drive. Pretty good delay there to I-74. Now it's getting a little better. It's from Charter Oak down to I-74. Now, remember yesterday we were talking about that big delay being from Radnor Road southbound all the way to War Memorial Drive. So at least we're surfacing, or the operation that's slowing down traffic there. It's kind of a moving thing that is down towards I-74 today. But again, that bigger delay we were seeing earlier is getting better. Not quite as bad on War Memorial Drive westbound. It's heavy approaching Sterling Glen. No major delays through the work zone on I-474 in Tazewell County. And even eastbound 74 now looks good, approaching the Murray Baker Bridge. 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
0: Thank you, Ken. Now, I don't know, this is when we get back, I don't know if this is going to become a nationwide trend in schools, but in one grammar school classroom, kids who need to pass gas, why, they go to an area designated as the fart corner. But this isn't like the old days of an unruly student being sent to stand in a corner. No. It's an effort to take the stigma out of flatulence and make the classroom less stinky. Will it work? Stick around and sniff around next.
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0: Welcome aboard. This is the Phil Luciano Show. Thanks for being here. I have no idea if the following is going to get any traction, but it sure has gone viral. You never know. You never know. In one grammar school classroom, kids who need to pass gas, you got to sometime, right? They go to an area designated, officially designated as the fart corner. Now, this isn't a case of fart shaming. It's not like the days of old when an unruly student was ordered to stand in the corner. Remember those days? I remember being in the corner. Not for that, but just for being, you know, pain in the neck. Rather, this is an effort to make the classroom less stinky and, if possible, to make flatulence flatulence and that less of a big deal. Now, this is a low-key social experiment of sorts happening in a classroom in Houston. The teacher, while she posts TikTok videos about this situation, she goes by the name of Valesia. I don't know why she doesn't have her whole name in there. It's not. She's on the video. It's not like it's a secret. And those videos, no surprise here, have gone viral. Now, she says today's kids are different than those of her own school days and probably of mine as well. I mean, you know, way back when, you didn't do such a thing in public, or at least you didn't let anyone know, right? It was embarrassing. She says today's kids, why, they let loose without a thought.
17: When I was young,

0: sneeze up and fart.
1: That I understand for comedy's sake, but if she's talking about kids just in general, like even girls, you know, girls are more normal than guys. Boy, that is quite a change. Pause. This is just an aside. I don't know if I've ever wondered, if I were to make a video about classroom flatulence, what kind of music would I drop in there? Apparently, one with a heavy bass line. It strikes the right tone, I guess. Anyway, this isn't like some official policy. It's not like it's all written down. It's not like, well, if you pass gas, this is going to happen. No. Students can still fart in the old school way, so to speak. You can just let one rip or try to squeak one out quietly. Or as a way to reduce the overall classroom stink, she's created what's called the fart corner, otherwise known as the gas station.
0: That is why we created the fart corner, but I took your advice and we added the gas station. Yes. So it's the gas station now, aka the fart corner.
1: And I'm sure her kids enjoy both names and saying them as often as possible. Now, the corner is equipped with a can of air freshener. And as the teacher says to students in one of the videos, if you need to fart, simply come over here, fart, take about 10 seconds, spray, and then go sit down. Nobody cares. I don't know why you take the 10 seconds, but whatever. Well, nobody cares. Some people care, like the jillions of viewers who have watched the videos, but the students, I don't think they much care. Is that gas station coming to a classroom near you? Wait and see. Meantime, speaking of music, Carly Pierce, country songstress, she's got an album coming out in a couple weeks. It's called Honest Woman, and one of the songs is called He Don't Like My Dogs. Now, she broke up with a guy who was mean to one of her shih tzus. She's got two of them, Johnny and June, named after, of course, Johnny and June Cash. And she was in this relationship, and it broke bad, and she said, you know what? I'm gonna nail this guy.
2: Well, I dated a guy for a short time who was not nice to my dogs, and my dogs are still here, and he's not. So it's an anthem for all of us animal lovers. Dogs know best. They can sniff it out, and mine did. They were not having it.
1: Now, there is no clip available yet online of this song. It's kind of bum. I wanted to hear that. But think about that. Think about any relationship you have. You know, you're dating. You either get married or you break up. You break up and who knows, maybe this, maybe that. And usually you just go your separate ways. Maybe a little carping to the friends or Facebook, whatever. But you're dating a country singer or a rock singer or any singer of note, and they find something that you did not to their liking. I don't know. Maybe this guy deserved it. But you slip up in a relationship with a star like this, and all of a sudden, there's a song just pounding you. Yeah. Now, his name won't be in there, but he'll know. He'll know, right? And you think, you know, a lot of times Taylor Swift will write songs about her. Well, she did. Now she's married. She'd write about her boyfriends, but those were more like all fun and fanciful and, you know, good stuff. Here, you didn't like my dogs. I'm going to take you to task. I can't wait to hear that song. Coming up next, why, you know what's coming up. We got the fillers plus, this story, bittersweet. A dad with stage 4 cancer was able to cross the finish line of his beloved 5K race with a little help from his sons. Hear this heartwarming story of a cancer fighter coming up next here on the Phil Luciano Show.
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4: Fox News, I'm John Saucier. The latest Cook political report shows that Democrats are gaining ground ahead of the upcoming midterm elections. Senate Minority Leader Chuck Schumer is optimistic.
5: The Cook report says taking back the Senate is now a toss-up. That's their words. Republicans thought they had the Senate locked down. But now Democrats, we are on the path to victory.
4: 35 total seats up for election in 2026. Republicans defending 22, Democrats defending 13. The national debt's now grown to a record $40 trillion. Treasury Secretary Scott Bessent says the solution to reducing the debt is economic growth.
6: We're going to have to grow our way out of this. And as I talked about at G20 in Asheville, we are going to talk about the U.S. growth strategy and encourage the rest of the world to come along with us.
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7: WMBD Radio Local News, I'm John Cruz. Pekin residents have rejected a proposed Park District tax hike. 25 News reports the board dropping plans for a referendum after a community survey showed little support. Now the district must tackle rising maintenance costs, and the board's president says they're facing some difficult choices.
8: Unfortunately, we're going to have to make some tough decisions, maybe cut some programs or do away with programs or possibly even do away with some of the Park District property.
7: A new executive director, Abby Almendinger, will start leading the Park District next month. She hopes to find creative ways to balance the budget without cutting services. Bradley University earning a major national honor. The Princeton Review naming BU one of the best colleges in the country for 2027. And they analyzed nearly 2,800 schools. Bradley made the cut. It's officially a best value school, which is exactly what parents want to hear when those tuition bills arrive. Plus, students gave them high marks for campus safety and professor accessibility. If you've got kids in Pekin District 108, they'll be home the rest of the week. The district calling emergency days for today and Friday after a chaotic first day of school. The new bus service, Alltown, simply couldn't get the job done. And the district superintendent says they are not willing to risk student safety while they scramble to fix the routes and schedules. School will resume Monday. You can find the full district statement and more on our website. More news in 30 minutes or as it breaks, and always at WMBDRadio.com.
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10: The 25 News First Alert forecast calls for a quiet night with clear skies, wake-up temperatures in the morning in the upper 50s to near 60. And most of your Friday is also quiet, but there will be a few isolated to scattered showers and storms tomorrow evening into early tomorrow night. Watch out for some locally heavy rain and maybe a few areas of some gusty winds. The weekend, though, should be pretty quiet, a little cooler, more comfortable, with high temperatures in the upper 70s near 80 degrees. From 25 News, I'm First Alert Chief Meteorologist Brian Walter for WMBD Radio.
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4: Southbound Route 6 is now tightening up from Charter Oak to I-74. That's better. That was backed up from War Memorial Drive. You remember yesterday, the backup was before War Memorial Drive, so they're in a different spot this afternoon. Overall, good on I-474. Just reduced speeds through the work zone in Tazewell County. Most of the slowdowns we were seeing earlier on War Memorial Drive getting better. That's westbound from I-74 to Sterling Glen and at Knoxville. Eastbound 74 is good now, approaching the Murray Baker Bridge. Say big at Hy-Vee this Friday through Sunday. 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

0: 1470, 100.3 WMBD. Thanks for joining us today. This is the Phil Luciano Show. Headlines we've been following. New weapon to be used in the war against Iran, and that is going to be maximum economic pressure. That's what Treasury Secretary Scott Bessent calls it. He says that because of that, if it's successful, and they think it's going to be successful, that the United States will likely not restart any large-scale military combat operations against Iran again. He says this is going to collapse this regime. He calls it the greatest coordinated economic isolation in the history of the world. What is it? Stay tuned. He's going to let us all know on Monday. So should be interesting. Hope it works. Meantime, all of that hoo-ha about that bus snafu with the Pekin Public Schools. We were joined earlier today by Superintendent Leonard Ely, and he explained this was a mistake, a mess-up due to a software glitch or glitches. Anyway, they spent today. They had two emergency days today and tomorrow. They took those to sort things out. Today, the district seems to have made headway. Tomorrow, the bus drivers will be out practicing the new routes. Information to be sent to Pekin school parents tomorrow, maybe by noon. So by Monday, this should all be ironed out and back to being ready to go. You want to hear that interview? Go to WMBDRadio.com and check out our podcast. You can hear it in its entirety. We got the fillers coming up. Oh, yeah. First, though, a couple stories I want to make sure I share. This first one, I got to tell you, it's inspirational. It seems bittersweet, but I tend toward more of the inspirational because this guy's attitude, wow, blows me away. A dad with stage 4 lung cancer was able to cross the finish line of his beloved 5K race with little help from his sons. Dean Maley, he's 69. He lives in Lisbon, Iowa. He's been using a wheelchair while battling cancer. He was diagnosed 2 years ago and given 2 years to live. Though he remains feisty, Dean can no longer pursue his passion, running. Often with his sons, he's run many marathons as well as area road races, especially his favorite. That's at the Lisbon Sauerkraut Days. They got a 5K there every August.
1: I can't begin to think how many times I either trained on it or ran it or, you know, it's home.
0: Now, despite the wheelchair, his two sons figured his dad should enjoy that race at least one more time. And Dean, why, he liked the idea.
1: When the boys came down and says, "This is what we're going to do." So that was pretty exciting.
0: And to Dean's delight, they pushed him in his wheelchair along the race route.
2: At this point, not necessarily able to run it in the way that he used to, but we can still participate. We can still get him across the finish line.
0: And they covered most of the race in just under 50 minutes, but he didn't need his son's help at the end. As they got to the finish line, Dean was able to cross on his own 2 feet, leaning on his walker as his hometown cheered. Now, since his diagnosis, Dean has been active in raising awareness about testing homes for radon, which he says is responsible for his cancer. He says he'll continue that campaign as well as his cancer battle, much as he has long approached road races.
1: We've called this a marathon, and that's exactly what it's been. So
0: I tell you, if you get a chance, Dean Maley, M-A-L-L-I-E, check out the video on him. I just say this, that you always wonder, if you get bad news, how would you face it? How would I face it? I'd hope I'd face it like him. Once you see his face, why, that's the guy you want to be. Meantime, in case you've forgotten, shame on you if you did, today, National Radio Day. Still time to shop for your favorite afternoon radio jock. Ahem, ahem. Now, 2/3 of people say they listen to the radio every day at some point. And as far as listening to music and singing along on the radio, pause. 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Okay. But if you slip up, listen to one of our sister stations with their music. 56% of women and 35% of men sing along with the radio. The others, they're liars. You know, you're singing along if you're in your car, right? Because you sound so good. You turn that volume up a little bit. It's like, hey, I could be a backup singer. Don't do this, though. I did this the other day. I do this periodically just to check. I can't sing. Can't sing well. I thought, hey, maybe my voice has changed. Maybe it sounded good. I'm singing along with, I don't know, America or something. And I turned it down a little bit. I'm like, hey, who hit that sour note? Oh, that was me. That was me. So, yeah. 9% of people, almost 1 in 10, said radio stations don't play enough commercials. I'm with you. More commercials, more pay. More radio.
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0: past the fillers, those stories we grab from around the world to tickle your funny bone. For the first one, we head to Camdenton, Missouri. A man there was arrested before he could sell a large amount of marijuana at a music festival. Now, what tipped off police? Signs on his trailer, including one announcing, weed for sale. Weed for sale. Can you imagine? Police paid attention to that. This happened in Camden County before the Gathering of the Juggalos Festival, which features acts including the Insane Clown Posse. Now, police stopped Kevin Bluntman Jones. That's his nickname. Wonder if that's on his mugshot, too. Kevin Bluntman Jones, 45. He's being held out bond on felony charges of drug trafficking and delivery of a controlled substance. Now, the Mid-Missouri Drug Task Force received information that he planned to distribute marijuana during the festival. Who called? I'm guessing someone he stiffed. That's just my guess. Or a woman he wronged. Whatever. Now, their subsequent investigation was pretty simple. The task force found documents on his website, or on the website, juggogathering.com, that described how Bluntman's one-stop shop, that's in quotes, that's what it's called, Bluntman's one-stop shop, had been supplying the festival for more than 20 years. So when police stopped his pickup for traffic violations near the concert venue, they found approximately 128 pounds of marijuana in his camper that he was towing. The camper was dotted with signs touting weed for sale and flower for sale. Inside the camper, police also found psilocybin mushrooms, along with papers with QR codes allowing various payment methods. Quite sophisticated, huh? Maybe you can use some of those payment methods to post bail. I doubt it.
1: Fill her up! Fill her up! Fill her up!
0: Next, we turn to Iowa, where a 45-year-old United States Postal Service worker named Jill Brown has been arrested for stealing Menards rebates from people's mail and then redeeming them herself. So a homeowner complained about a rebate being missing. Menards reported it had been redeemed. What are you talking about? It was redeemed. So they figured out that Jill had cashed it in, and this postal worker, Jill, they talked to the Postal Service, they tracked her down, and they found out she'd done it many times over the past 2 years. What she would do as a postal worker, she'd steal the rebate cards being sent out. I mean, they're all sent to Elk Mound, Wisconsin. I know that because I send these rebates. And she also steal the receipts that customers were mailing into Menards to get the rebates. And she'd send them in, herself, and then she'd redeem them herself. She's been charged with fourth-degree theft. Unsure if she did these rebate shenanigans with other places or just Menards. Save big money at Menards. Steal big money from the mail.
1: Fill her up! Fill her up! Fill her up!
0: And that's all the time we've got for the fillers today. Ken Zersky, one more checkup traffic, please.
2: Yeah, southbound Route 6 just tight now, approaching I-74. We started with the back up there from War Memorial Drive all the way down to I-74. So they were further south today. Yesterday it was Radnor Road to War Memorial Drive, and things are clearing out there. So it looks like that resurfacing operation, at least for the day, is ending. I-474, that's just reduced speed through the work zone, Tazewell County. Of course, the next couple of days going to be very busy. Bradley and the move-in, they had some parking restrictions today. Tomorrow starts more of the road closures. And of course, Saturday is just, we've been through that before. But Bradley move-in, remember, University in Maine will be the busy area. 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
0: Thank you, Ken. 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
3: 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Greg Batten off again tomorrow. 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Mark Aldini joins me for the show. 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
0: Welcome back. Thanks for being here today on the Phil Luciano Show. Oh, man. Jason Statham's got a new movie out, Mutiny. And it's going to be in theaters tomorrow. Maybe missed a chance yesterday to see it free on Prime Video. Amazon leaked it. They say it was an accident. So it's a 95-minute action thriller. What did you expect? A musical? Action. It's Jason Statham. I bet he's going to beat people up and whisper a lot. Anyway, it was accidentally made available to stream in the United States for about an hour. Okay, and there were a lot of observers saying, was this a stunt? You know, here's a little peekaboo. You can't see the whole thing. Just to get people interested? Probably not, because, I mean, for the rest of us, yeah, it was on Prime for an hour. You wouldn't get to see the whole movie. But if you had the technology and know-how, you'd be able, even though the movie didn't screen the whole time, apparently you could pirate it and sell it. And that would have killed box office, which really nobody wanted because Prime Video is in on this movie along with Lionsgate. So it was up, is down, it's gone. And no word as to what technical error might have happened. I'm going to guess Amazon's going to be watching that very closely so they don't do it again. Now, Mutiny, R-rated action thriller. It follows Cole Reed, that's Statham's character. He's a bodyguard framed for the murder of his billionaire industrialist boss. Now, Reed goes on the run, and he boards a mercenary-infested cargo ship. I love that that says there. Mercenary-infested cargo ship. Do you think there'll be a lot of fighting underneath there? Steamy, hot, nasty, sweaty, punching, kicking, all that type of good stuff. And he undercovers a massive international human trafficking ring, a global conspiracy. He fights to clear his name as well as save the captives.
21: It's okay. I'm here to help. I'm coming back for everybody.
0: I don't know why it is. It's not just him, but certainly he's the king of this. Any other movie, someone screams something to scare you, he whispers it, and it sounds much more menacing. That's out tomorrow. That'll be a good one to see. Fun one to see. Meantime, oh, it's not just Thursday. It's Cannonball Eve.
22: Cannonball coming.
1: Cannonball coming.
0: Cannonball Friday tomorrow. Our cannonball question, which we will entertain at 4 p.m., is this. What's the worst vacation experience you ever had? 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It'll make your worst vacation experience seem like Paris. Oh, yeah, yeah. 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
23: Planned attack in New York stopped. I'm Lisa LaSera, Fox News. A woman caught in an FBI sting after she planned to set off explosives at New York's Capitol building. She's now facing federal terrorism charges.
24: Her name, Jessica Bowie, a 35-year-old Albany resident who converted to Islam 5 years ago, now charged with starting her plot last month. Authorities say she communicated with others on social media in both English and Arabic. And she celebrated the Al-Qaeda attacks of 9/11, saying, quote, "Praise be to Allah for September 11th, and I will poison the infidel."
23: Fox's Eric Shawn in New York. Pictures of Bowie conducting reconnaissance at the Capitol and buying a list of bomb-making ingredients at a hardware store, including long nails to be used as shrapnel, were included in the affidavit. Authorities say she also arranged to buy a gun and ammunition to use against police or security if needed. Philadelphia police have identified the suspect who's been terrorizing people in Center City while wearing a Chucky mask as 22-year-old Zymir Hughes. A warrant is out for his arrest. Another shortened day in court in the trial of Lindsay Clancy, the Massachusetts woman accused of killing her three young children in 2023. Her lawyers say she suffered from postpartum psychosis.
25: Hospital chaplain Sheila Cavanaugh recalls the first thing Lindsay Clancy said a week after she killed her three children.
26: She said to me as I held her hand to comfort her, "I am so glad my children are safe." I said, "Lindsay, your children are safe. They're safe in heaven with God."
25: Cavanaugh met with Lindsay some 200 times after the killings and says she spoke several times about a persistent male voice in her head.
23: Fox's Brian Yenis in Plymouth. Hundreds of women dressed in pink rallied outside the court in support of Clancy. 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
27: WMBD Radio Local News, I'm Caleb Kelch. Pekin Public Schools District 108 Superintendent Leonard Ely joined WMBD's Phil Luciano show today to disclose the reasons for the transportation issues. Ely said software problems were to blame for the transportation mess. He continued by saying that the district has been working on it all day and is making progress. Bus drivers will make practice runs tomorrow, and he expects to send new information to parents tomorrow as well. A youth sports coach has pleaded guilty to sexually assaulting a minor in Peoria County. The Peoria County State's Attorney's Office's 23-year-old Aiden Trueblood admitted to assaulting a young girl he coached in February 2025. Trueblood faces up to 30 years in prison under his plea agreement. Investigators say he used Snapchat to communicate with the victim before driving her to his home where the assault took place. He also admitted to sending her explicit photos. Sentencing is scheduled for October 28th. Pekin residents have rejected a proposed Park District tax hike. 25 News reports the board is dropping plans for a referendum after a community survey showed little support. Now, the district must tackle rising maintenance costs, and the board's president says they're facing some difficult choices.
28: Unfortunately, we're going to have to make some tough decisions, maybe cut some programs or do away with programs, or possibly even do away with some of the Park District property.
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0: The 25 News First Alert forecast calls for a quiet night with clear skies. Wake up temperatures in the morning in the upper 50s to near 60.
1: And most of your Friday is also quiet, but there will be a few isolated to scattered showers and storms tomorrow evening into early tomorrow night. Watch out for some locally heavy rain and maybe a few areas of some gusty winds. The weekend, though, should be pretty quiet, a little cooler and more comfortable, with high temperatures in the upper 70s near 80 degrees. From 25 News, I'm First Alert Chief Meteorologist Brian Walter for WMBD Radio.
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1: 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Greg Batten off again tomorrow. 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Markel Dini joins me for the show. Our guest, one of our guests tomorrow at 8:40 is Angela Weck of the World Affairs Council, the Russian expert. 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
3: Fox News, I'm Ann Carrick. The FBI arrested a suspect yesterday stopping a bomb plot at New York State Capitol in Albany. First Assistant U.S. Attorney for the Northern District, John Sarcone.
4: Jessica Bowie, age 35, of Albany, New York. She's charged with one count of 18 U.S.C. 2339B, attempting to provide material, support, or resources to a designated foreign terrorist organization.
3: Bowie allegedly planned to flee to Syria and considered bombing the White House or Times Square. Police identified the man behind the Chucky Halloween mask, who they accuse of terrorizing people in Philadelphia last week. District Attorney for Philadelphia Larry Krasner.
5: We have reason to know that Zymir Hughes is trying to avoid a warrant for his arrest on misdemeanor and felony charges.
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6: WMBD Radio Local News, I'm Caleb Kelch. Pekin Public Schools District 108 Superintendent Leonard Ely joined WMBD's The Phil Luciano Show today to disclose the reasons for the transportation issues. Ely said software problems were to blame for the transportation mess. He continued by saying that the district has been working on it all day and is making progress. Bus drivers will make practice runs tomorrow, and he expects to send new information to parents tomorrow as well. A youth sports coach has pleaded guilty to sexually assaulting a minor in Peoria County. The Peoria County State's Attorney's Office says 23-year-old Aiden Trueblood admitted to assaulting a young girl he coached in February 2025. Trueblood faces up to 30 years in prison under his plea agreement. Investigators say he used Snapchat to communicate with the victim before driving her to his home where the assault took place. Sentencing is scheduled for October 28th. The general election is 75 days away. Yesterday, Democrats gathered for Governor's Day at the State Fair. Capital News Illinois reports thousands attended a morning brunch with elected officials before a rally at the fairgrounds. Though there are hundreds of Republicans on the ballot in Illinois, Democrats were focused on Donald Trump. But party leaders encouraged supporters to work together to elect Democrats up and down the ticket. Governor Pritzker says he's working to make sure voters statewide hear that message.
7: I think it's important for us to recognize that we Democrats, particularly in this moment with Donald Trump in the White House, with Darren Bailey, who simply wants to bring Donald Trump's policies to the state of Illinois, we have got to beat them.
6: Republicans have their chance to celebrate and campaign today during GOP Day. 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
10: The 25 News First Alert forecast calls for a quiet night with clear skies, wake-up temperatures in the morning in the upper 50s to near 60. And most of your Friday is also quiet, but there will be a few isolated to scattered showers and storms tomorrow evening into early tomorrow night. Watch out for some locally heavy rain and maybe a few areas of some gusty winds. The weekend, though, should be pretty quiet, a little cooler, more comfortable, with high temperatures in the upper 70s near 80 degrees. From 25 News, I'm First Alert Chief Meteorologist Brian Walter for WMBD Radio.
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0: Rod is in Durango, Colorado. Hey, Rod, what's up?
17: Hey, guys, thanks in advance for your advice. Here's my question. I've got a 401k that's got about a 700k. My wife's family has a very strong history of Alzheimer's. Her brother got put into a care center for about 10 grand a month when he was 68. She's 67. My question is this. We're redoing our wills, and I'm wondering, because I've talked to two attorneys, they didn't come up with good advice. Can I set up a trust somehow in or outside of that will that if I die before her, my 401k goes in or is in that trust, pays out approximately $2,000 to $3,000 a month to her so she gets some from it. But at age, and there's three trustees, but at age, let's say 82, 85, if she doesn't show any signs of Alzheimer's, then every bit of the fund balance goes to her. And the reason I ask this, her brother, 2 years before he went into care center, started giving away money. He thought he was a billionaire and gave away about $150,000. And so now he's somewhat strapped. So does this make sense?
0: I was about to say, no, never do that until you give me that last thing. And I don't know how to prevent the last thing. That's why I'm hesitating.
17: So, the attorneys don't either. You'd have to go to court. You'd have to get judgments and everything else.
0: Yeah. I mean, you'd have to take away someone's you have to appoint a – I know how to stop someone that's lost their faculties from giving away all their own money. You have to take them to court and have them declared incompetent, and a guardian ad litem is appointed. I know how to do that.
17: Yeah.
0: And it's not that hard. You just have to have a doc go in there and go, hey, this guy, you know, he's not thinking. He's got early onset, and he's not capable. He's not medically capable.
17: It's very hard. We had to pay two police to come and get him just to take him to a doctor. He would never go to court.
0: Yeah.
17: And he also could talk his way out of it.
18: Mm-hmm. What does she think about this? When you spoke to her about it.
17: I think she's up for it, but then she said we ought to do it for each other. And I said, yeah, sure, that's fine with me. Let me rattle this off. Her 401k is 900. We have a house paid for, it's 1.5. We have cash of 100k. We have assets that are sellable for 250k.
0: Yeah.
17: We have a brokerage.
0: You're in great shape. You got plenty of money. Great. I mean, you're multi-millionaires. Yeah. Way to go, by the way. Congratulations.
17: Thank you.
0: Okay, I did not know this, and I just looked it up, so I've not had time to dig into it. But Harvard Health says that 75% of the people that get Alzheimer's have zero family history. Only 25% of the people that get Alzheimer's have family history, which was interesting. I thought it was a lot more than that until I looked it up.
17: Yeah, they're wrong. Her dad died of it. His twin brother died of it. All in care centers. My uncle died of it. Grandmother died of it.
0: Well, I don't know that this one family offsets the body of evidence, though, on a big study.
17: Yeah, that's true.
0: And this family, and this family may have some kind of a gene issue or something. I don't know. I'm not as worried about. I don't like your structure because it's too controlling. I don't want to leave that much control on my wife. On the off chance she might lose her faculties. So I don't like that part of it, but I don't know how to solve for if she does lose her faculties other than good family relationships with her children and so forth. Do you all have children?
17: No.
0: Okay.
17: Been married 39 years.
0: Okay. All right. So there's nobody to step in other than a brother or sister, like with her brother, and it was by then it was a pain in the butt because he had gone completely off his rocker and would have fought the police, you said. So, yeah. Okay. Yeah, I don't know how to watch over her in the event she does get something.
17: I never heard you stump.
0: Yeah, I don't like control. I'm fighting against some of my internal principles. Mm-hmm. One of my principles is I don't like controlling stuff from the grave. I want to set the table and then the humans do the human thing. But this is a human that's out of control, and I want to protect them from themselves.
18: But we also don't know that that's
17: correct.
18: Going to happen.
0: Right. And so, do you do something like the president where you have to go in and be declared competent every year to get your money released from the trust for that year or something like that? Oh, God, that's so gross.
18: That feels like no way to live.
0: Well, and not having access to your money, but $2,000 a month or something until you're 80 is no way either.
18: That's no way to live.
0: You got $4 million. The two of you have built together, and because she might not be she might have this thing happen. You know, her life is severely limited if you die today.
18: I
0: don't like that.
18: Not that I'm in the interest of wasting money, but let's pretend what happened with her brother had the ability to happen with her, where she's got access to, let's say, $900,000, and she starts giving it away like she's a billionaire. Is there a way? You don't have heirs, so nobody else's well-being specifically is on the line for the loss, if that makes sense. Is there a way that you can separate it, but do it in a much more generous portion to where it's like maybe half of the ask, like half of what it is, not just a certain allowance.
0: So I think a different structure of the trust. I think you might have been onto your way of doing it. I don't have the answer. I'm going to wake up in the middle of the night thinking about this one, because it's a riddle. I like a good riddle. I'm probably going to lean toward if either one of you die, your stuff is left in trust to the other one. And now, what are the terms of the trust? I didn't like your terms. Because they're
17: what about the monthly amount?
0: There were two controlled. I would rather I would leave the trustee with clear instructions about medical competency. That if the trustee suspects that there's medical incompetence of some kind, then they cease distributions until a medical report is brought in. And so if she had to come to the trustee to send some catfish false lover that's actually a Russian bot that's got her on the hook, which happens all the time, right? If that was the case and she wanted to send them $500,000, she'd have to go to the trustee to get that released, and that would raise a red flag, and he or she would say, not until we get a medical.
18: So it's almost like she has access to the full amount, but if she goes beyond a certain amount, that creates a suspicion.
0: So the trustee needs to have some moral ties to this more than she's got full access to the trust unless a weird pattern develops, at which case the trustee has the ability to stop that until he gets a medical.
18: Right. Every month she's pulling out $100,000. What's that?
0: Yeah. If I see a pattern or something weird, okay, woman's never bought a car over $50,000 and she wants to buy a 250 Lambo. Okay. I want to see a medical.
17: Okay.
0: And if the medical's cool, she gets the Lambo. It's her freaking money. Okay, but something like that. If something breaks pattern, and to keep them from going down the way of her brother, I would do that rather than saying if you make it to 80, then you can get your money. No, I don't like that.
18: But I mean, I don't want to say this in the wrong way, but With family around her, is she just going to jump
0: she
18: to that?
0: She doesn't have a ton of family around her. That's the point. There's no kid. Like, my kids would completely interfere with
18: sure.
0: their mother.
18: Yeah, 100%.
0: They would get all up in her business. It wouldn't happen. Okay, sure. They'd be going, Mom, right. that is a bogus yeah. crap. Yeah. Get off the internet. You're not doing that.
18: You're seeing signs before it's gotten
0: yeah,
18: to
0: yeah.
18: erratic
0: and,
18: it's,
0: and they behavior. And they would relationally interfere.
18: Right.
0: But they don't. You don't have that family structure around you guys in this situation, and neither did her brother, for that matter. Y'all weren't close enough to him to catch it early and intervene, right?
17: So, that's correct.
0: It's so interesting, Rod. It's a good question.
18: It is.
0: I appreciate you wrestling with it. It's an act of love to wrestle with it. Yeah, if you both left it 100% into trust and you had full access to the money through the trust, unless a pattern evolved that was an unhealthy pattern, in which case the trustee has the ability to throw a flag on the field and say, time out, I need a medical.
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